From before dawn till way after dusk, she's with me. Whether I'm driving, in a taxi or in a bus, she's with me. Here, there, and everywhere, she's with me. She clarifies my days and suits my nights with friendly voices and great music. I call her the numero uno in my lifestyle needs. I call her Metro FM 97.7. 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

0: When I wake up, I'm like a day starter. Some inspiration for the day. 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Like akara and ugali.
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0: Right, we'll always pray for you. That's a promise. Whatever we do, we will always pray for you because we care about you. You are a listener. We care. We care so much. No sa on that song, I go always pray for you. It brings the time to 6 minutes past five this Saturday morning. It's the ninth day in the month of May 2026, and this is Metro 97.7 FM. We're saying good morning. Thank you very much for waking up with us this great day. My name is Ahmed Olaliko, and producing this morning is Chinedu Okolo. Together once again, we'll say welcome to today's broadcast. At exactly 10 minutes past 5, we'll bring you our first sponsored program, Turning Point, with Pastor Femi Emmanuel. And that will pave the way for our next program at 20 minutes to 6, The Hour of Mercy, with Pastor Olayinka Esso. And at 6 o'clock this morning, we'll kickstart newspaper headlines. We'll see headline stories in newspapers in Nigeria. We'll do that from 6 up until 7 o'clock. 1 full hour of reviewing headline stories in the papers. And then 7 o'clock, we'll join our network service in Abuja for the news. The network news will run from 7 to 8. 8 o'clock, we'll be back here for more. I mean, there's going to be a lot from 8 to 10. Between 8 and 9, we'll play old school music, old school songs. We call that program Rewind, where we'll take you down memory lane, play some amazing songs. And 9 o'clock of the time for Trauma Healing, sponsored by the Bible Society of Nigeria, where we'll talk about trauma and how to move through the healing process from start to finish. Trauma Healing will run from 9 up until from 9 to 9:45, and then we'll play some songs up until 10 o'clock when the news at 10 will come your way. Right after the news at 10, we'll go back to the music, play more great songs till half past 10, when it's about time for K-Zone, program specially designed for children. 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It's a Saturday, and we have a special time for them on radio. Half past 10 to 11 o'clock. And at 11, we'll hand the baton over to Michael Diali, who will be with you from that time up until 5 o'clock later this afternoon. 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And let's make it a worthwhile day for you. Good morning, and thanks for being here.
1: 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I call her the numero uno in my lifestyle needs. 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And the beat goes on.

0: Hello. Welcome to Turning Point with Femi Emmanuel on radio. We are here again today, as usual, to bring the word of life, of liberation, of elevation, of lifting, of salvation, of establishment, of deliverance, of prosperity, of power. Every good thing required for life and living is in God, and God transmits and transfers his power to us through his word. Psalm 107 verse 20, he said he sent his word and he healed them and delivered them. God has sent us with his word for salvation, for healing, for deliverance, and for elevation. 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Listen, what you receive every day under a high-wired spiritual power covered by prophetic tongue, we keep lifting you. There is no end to success, no end to breakthrough, no end to lifting in God. It is from level to level, it's from glory to glory. I don't know who I'm seeing now. I prophesy, your level is shifting forward. You are rising from the present level to your new level. Say amen, I receive it. We always start with what we call faith confession, saying what the word of God says to our lives. Please say it with us. Make this declaration and confession with us. If you can be as loud as we are here, where you are, be loud. If not, still be loud enough that your ears and the atmosphere will hear it. Don't close your mouth and don't close your heart. A closed mouth and a closed heart will lead to a closed destiny. That will not be your portion. Take this confession with us. Say, my Father and my God. Thank you for the gift of life. I am here today before your presence to confess you are my God. I am your child. Nothing must go wrong with me. I am made for dominion. No power will dominate me. I am meant to be in charge. I will never be in chains. The land is before me. Give me grace to possess my possession. In all my travels of life, your angels will go with me. I speak to the womb of today. I speak to the womb of this week. I speak to the womb this month. Deliver for me on time. Everything that belongs to me, no one else will take over. I will not work for another man to eat. I will enjoy the fruit of my labor. Good health is my portion. Long life is my portion. I will live long, serving you, touching lives, receiving honor. Thank you, Father. You have heard me. I will walk in your power, in your abundance. I will return all the glory to you in Jesus' name. Say a bigger amen. Say a bigger amen. Wow, you will not just be making confession, you'll be seeing the manifestation of God's power. From faith confession, we come to word exposition. We preach the word, and upon that word, we base our prayers. This is also prophetic teaching. As the word of God will be coming, I will be speaking to your life too, speaking to your day, speaking to your week, and speaking to your month. And whatever God used my tongue to speak to your life shall become the realities. We have been on grace to pull up. God wants us to go up. That is the message and the ministration we have been on. Go up. Be lifted up. And yesterday, I was talking about God's purpose of lifting us, knowing the purpose of God in our lives. When purpose is known and divine principles are applied, we soar like the eagle. Now, let me begin to talk today. Why do we, and who are the people that need this pulling up? Who are those that must change level, that must move up? And if you are one of them, then you have a prayer to pray. You have work to do. We pray and we take action. When is lifting up necessary? Who are the people that most need it? Number one, when one has dwelt too long at a level. When you have dwelt too long at a level, then you need a change in level. God never meant us to be stagnant in life. God never meant us to be redundant in life. I said to all the other time, everything created by God is in motion. The wind blows, river flows, plant grows, the stars move, sun rises from the east and sets in the west every day. Everything about God is always changing level. And God himself is a dynamic God. So you must be dynamic. Changing level is required when one has dwelt at a level for too long. Deuteronomy chapter 1 verse 6. God said, the Lord our God spoke unto us in Horeb, saying, you have dwelt long enough on this mountain. He said, take your journey and move forward to another mountain. He said to the children of Israel, you have dwelt long enough on this mountain. Somebody's listening to me now. You have been too long doing the same thing and not getting enough result. Somebody said, doing the same thing the same way and hoping to get result is a definition of madness, definition of lunacy. Whatever you do, after a while, you should change, especially when the desired results are not coming. Somebody's listening to me now. You've tried, spent money, spent time, spent energy, but the desired results are not coming. What you desire, you are not seeing it. Your output is bigger and stronger than your income. I want to pray for you if you are like that. Put your two hands on your chest. Your efforts are so much, but the results so little. You walk like an elephant, you eat like a rat. You sweat so much, but the sweetness that comes is too small. Put your two hands on your chest. I prophesy a change in level. This narration will change. Your story will change. God will move you forward. Say amen, I receive it. In Deuteronomy chapter 2, verse 3, God also said, you have compassed this mountain long enough. Turn you northward. Long enough. All too long enough affliction and struggle and trouble and pain and sicknesses and complaints in anyone's life. Too long an issue. That yoke is broken today. You will not have to stay long in this valley of affliction. You will not have to stay long in this position of complaints and pains. God is changing your level. So pulling up is important when one has dwelt too long. There was a time in my life, I stayed in one room. Face me, I face you. Not even one room apartment that they built today, where you have a self-contained, you have kitchen, you have toilet. No, it was face me, I face you. You will have to wait for the occupant of the toilet, of the kitchen, to get out before you can enter. No matter how pressed you are, suffering is bad. I prophesy, anyone that is going through this kind of suffering, God is pulling you up. God is pulling you up. A beginning may be small, but you must not remain small for too long. Everybody started with smallness, struggling, but it must not be forever. No, it must change. He says, when the Lord turned the captivity of Zion, you are like them that dream. Your captivity, financial captivity, ill health captivity must change today. Captivity means what captured you. What held you in prison? What held you down? It must go today. When does a person also need to move higher? When the current place cannot contain what God is doing in your life anymore. When God's blessing begins to come, there comes a time the place where you are and what you do, the space cannot contain you. That was the challenge that Abraham and Lot had. Their blessings, their cattle had become so much. Lot had his own, Abraham has his own. And when their And people go out to the field, they come back fighting every day. And Abraham said to Lot one day, where we are can no longer contain us. Lift up your eyes and choose a part of the land where you will move there. And then I will contain whatever I have. When the place you are is too small for what is coming, remember, when the vessels are finished, the oil will stay. When the vessels are exhausted, the oil will not flow again. It's a divine principle. The prophet said to the woman, widow woman, go and borrow vessels. Borrow not a few. Bring them in, shut your door. You and your son begin to pour the oil. And they kept pouring the oil. Mysteriously, miraculously, supernaturally, the oil kept flowing. But when the vessels were exhausted, the oil stopped. Church pastors, businessmen and women, shop owners, factory owners, warehouse owners, when the vessels are exhausted, the oil will stop. When where you are is too tight, then there will be no reason for God to give you more. So when the current place is becoming small, then God, it is time for God to move you up. The sons of the prophet said to Elisha, where we dwell is too small. That was what led to their going to the bush to cut the wood, and the axe head dropped into water. There was need to enlarge their environment. How many people listening to me now? You need a bigger shop, a bigger store, a bigger office, a bigger house, a bigger place, because God is blessing, things are coming. You need a bigger car park. You need a bigger bank account. Many are still on savings account. You need a current account. Even if you have a current account, you need a business account. You need to upgrade it, because what I see coming for you is great. What I see coming for you is mighty. Bigger than where you are. Make sure you go and upgrade your account and get ready to move to a new location. Many people must change location. How many of you desire a change in location? Put your hand on your chest. Let me pray for you. A change of location, a change of bank account, a change of status. Father, in the name of Jesus, everyone laying hands on themselves, they require a change, a pulling up, a higher level, a bigger space, a new status, a new level. Lord, grant it unto them. From today, you will no longer be what you used to be. You will no longer be where you used to be. That single room, that two rooms, that room and the parlor, you are due for your own flat. You are due for your own house. You are due for a bigger place. You are due for your own office. You are due for your own business. You have served people long enough. You are due to start your own enterprise and grow it. You have started it. It's not growing. It must start growing from now. Put your hand on your chest. Everyone concerned with the revelation of today, the Lord intervened for you. The narration will change. Bigger space, bigger status, higher level, bigger cars, bigger house, bigger fire bank account, because God wants to do something big. Take it from me, every one of you truly connected to God and this anointing. God wants to do something big for you. Say, I receive it. Say, I receive it. Yes, you shall start experiencing it from now on, in Jesus' name. We will build more on this tomorrow. When do we need a change in level? Next to God's word comes testimonies. Listen to testimonies of others.
1: My name is Bemisola Omotayo. I've come to return all the glory back unto God for the glory of his testimony. On Sunday, on Turning Point, Daddy gave an instruction that we should send message to somebody who sent message to for a very long time. So I sent message to my uncle and I said, good morning, sir. Happy Sunday, sir. The Lord just laid your thought on my heart, sir. And immediately I sent that message, I just off my data. So when we are done with service on Sunday, I just said, let me on it.
0: Yes.
1: My uncle, that is a very busy type, he just said, please send me your account number.
0: Wow.
1: Let me send the balance of your school fees for you. Praise the Lord.
0: Wow.
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4: My name is Miss Olusheyem. The last Thursday somebody gave testimony about the conciliation between her and her daughter that was abroad, and my elder sister and her daughter have been having issues. So I came into that
0: testimony,
4: and I wrote the name of that girl, and I placed it on the altar. I stood back to see it, with it. So that Thursday when I got to, and that did now pray a prayer that somebody is here, that God is going to reconcile you and your daughter. So when I got home, I told my elder sister, I said, God has settled the case. But she was angry within her, that could have child did that to her. I said, Ma, please, just do it. Nobody should talk to the girl. I said, okay. I keep praying. Each time I come, I pray with the girl's name. So on Tuesday,
0: yes,
4: my elder sister now called me that the girl called her that they've already settled. So I thank God because God answered the prayer.
0: Yes.
4: Then number two, in my family, there is a yoke that we have been praying God that God should break for us. And God used that, my elder sister, also to break the yoke of long time. Praise Master.
0: Hallelujah. Reconciliation and yoke breaking. Your own testimony will follow. Wow. You will not just be listening to other people's testimonies. Yours too will come. Is today your bad day? Oh, it's our practice. We pray for celebrants every day. Lay your hand on yourself. I pronounce your bad day blessed, your new age blessed. Oh, the next 1 year shall be days of celebration. You will not die young. You will fulfill purpose. Say amen. I receive it. Then I call on all children of God, God-loving children, those who want to see the work of God grow. God said to me, I will touch many people's heart that will cause them to join in taking this gospel work forward. It costs a lot of money to be on radio every day, bringing the word of God. But God has been using some people. As they listen to me announce, God will use you also. You are one of those people God said it will lead to join hand in taking Turning Point Radio outreach forward. We have a target for 300 radio stations every day across the nation and across the continent. Let God use you. Be a partner with us, sponsoring this gospel work. Bow your head and ask God, Lord, how much do you want me to be sowing into Turning Point Radio Outreach to keep your word going? You will hear something in your heart. Do exactly what God asks you to do. Be a tither also. 10% of our income, personal and corporate income, is God's portion in our earning. It does not belong to you. It belongs to God for his work. Be a tither. Somebody said, I tithe in my church. Wonderful. Tithe another 10% to radio outreach here. Somebody said, I will become too tithing. Good. You cannot give God too much. There is he that scatters. It tends towards poor. It's having more. Said, do it for 1 year. Pay if in your church, pay here. And there are those who don't even pay to anywhere. This will be your fertile ground of sending your tithe, personal tithe, and be faithful. Be truthful. God knows what he put in your care. And if you are truthful and faithful, he will keep enlarging you. So remember, partner with us, sowing a specific amount of seed weekly, fortnightly, monthly, and then be a tither to what we are doing here. We don't give the commission's account number on air. I will give you a number I always call every morning. 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And what God lays in your heart, begin to do. Whenever He lays it in your heart, begin to do. As for tithing, personal tithe, corporate tithe is a command that we should do. This is the number 08055100510. 08055100510. 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I want to be a part of this God's family. 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Do so. Everyone who has been doing so, I thank God for you. You are the reason we are able to go from radio to radio every day. You are the reason the word of God is going out and men are liberated. God will also come for you in Jesus' name. My dear listeners, I invite you to our powerful Sunday services in May. 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We hold two services every Sunday at Living Spring Chapel, Goshenland, Allen Avenue, Ikeja, opposite Allen Bus Stop, right on the main road there. You can't miss it. 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Second service is 9:30 to 11:30 a.m., another 2 hours. Bring your children if they are around. We have a well-equipped children's church that will help you groom these children to be wonderful. Bring your teenagers, 13 to 19. We have a setting for them with their role model to help them develop. Come as a family or as an individual. Come in your vehicle if you have any. We have a well-secured gated car park right there at the Lagos Airport Hotel next to our compound there. Your car is safe. Come and collect the May anointing oil, label financial breakthrough. 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Relevant Bible verses printed out shall be given to you, also free. In May, your life will witness a dramatic turnaround. Come, nowhere is far in Lagos on Sunday. People come from all the nook and crannies of Lagos State, up to Badagry, Ikorodu, VI, Lekki, Aja, Awoyaya, Epe, First Up, Sagamu, Muwe, Ibafo, everywhere. Don't miss any of the Sundays in May. Call any of these numbers for direction and further inquiries. Please don't flash. SMS, chat, or call 0806-478-8392. 0806-478-8392. I call it one more time. 0806-478-8392. Second number, 0803-909-2578. 0803-909-2578. We shall all be waiting to receive you every Sunday. This Sunday, in any of the two services, 7:30 to 9:30 a.m., 9:30 to 11:30 a.m., you are welcome. We love you. What is left for me now is a prophetic impartation for the day. Receive it.
5: I prophesy to everyone's household, you will do well. What has been responsible for negative things in your family, in your children, stops now. And the areas where you are getting it right, getting it well, it will grow more. Those children will grow to be great. You will be alive and well. When your children will be occupying heroic places, they will go high. Whether local or abroad, wherever they are, they will do well. They will do well. I speak to everyone's family. All the prayer you have prayed today shall be established for you. Whatever is creating the evil flow, crisis, disunity, disagreement, delay, barrenness, no husband, no job, no money, whatever is killing them young in anyone's family, it ends today. Incurable sicknesses, inherited sicknesses. They said that was how it happened to the grandfather, the great grandfather, the father also. He stops in your family. From today, you will tell new story. Good things will be happening. Great things will be happening. All those negative stories end today. You have signed a new covenant with God Almighty, bringing your family into it. The power of God will be evidently seen in your family. If anybody is sick around your family, I command their healing. Delay in marriage, I command their marriage. Delay in childbearing, I ask their womb to open. Every prayer you have prayed today, receive answers. You are returning with testimony in the name of Jesus. Say amen, amen, amen.
0: Wow, you will not just be hearing these things, they will become the realities of your life. Femi Emmanuel is my name. I love you. Have a great day.
6: Right there, you just listened to Turning Point with Pastor Femi Emmanuel. There will be another edition on Monday morning at exactly 10 minutes past 5. So do well to join us again on Monday morning. 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

0: The program you're about to listen to is tagged The Hour of Mercy. Ministering is Pastor Olayinka S.O., the National Secretary of the Redeemed Christian Church of God, Lagos Province 14, Isolo, Lagos State. God bless you as you listen. Furthermore, you're equally invited to our monthly Holy Ghost service taking place first Friday of every month from 7 p.m. Venue is the RCCG, Redemption City of God, Kilometer 46, Lagos Ibadan Expressway, Ogun State. Ministry is our Father in the Lord, the General Overseer of the Redeemed Christian Church of God, Pastor E.A. Adeboye, and other anointed ministers of God. Come and receive your salvation, miracles, signs, and wonders. Jesus is Lord.
1: Let us pray. Our beloved Redeemer, we deeply appreciate you for another very awesome moment in your presence. Kindly transform every life that will listen to this, your message. In Jesus' name, we have prayed. Amen. The title of our message for today is Prevention is Better Than Cure. Prevention is Better Than Cure. In Hebrews chapter 12, verse 16 to 17, which is our text for this message. Hebrews 12, 16 to 17. The Bible says, lest there be any fornicator or profane person as Esau, who for one morsel of meat sold his birthright. For ye know how that afterward, when he would have inherited the blessing, he was rejected, for he found no place of repentance, though he sought it carefully with tears. This is the story of Esau that sold his birthright to his brother Jacob in the moment of hunger and for a lack of self-control. He later sought for the birthright with all his tears, but it was rather too late. Beloved, prevention is better than cure. Many times, one single wrong decision and one single wrong choice can sink an entire destiny. That is why you must be very careful the way you live your life. I know a very beautiful and very promising sister who insisted in getting married to a brother. Her father, her mother, and almost everybody in her family saw the very deadly danger ahead and passionately advised her never to take the trip to the valley of the shadow of death. Our sister said, only death will stop her. She eventually got married to that brother. She lost her peace. She lost her joy. She lost her health. And she lost everything. The man finally abandoned her with four children. Prevention is better than cure. Some months ago, I visited my eye doctor And the woman suddenly walked in. She must be around 50 years of age. The doctor told her point blank that, "Madam, you arrived too late. Except by a miracle, your two eyes are gone forever." I was shocked. I later realized that the woman had been given several appointments in the past, but she carelessly ignored them. She was busy pursuing her businesses, pursuing her money, and she finally paid with her two eyes. Prevention is better than cure. Some months ago, I listened to a woman on the Facebook, a Nigerian woman living abroad. She said she gave her two sons the best of everything, the best of foreign education, the best of love, and the best of care. And she said, but she eventually lost the two of them. She lost the two of them to the world and to hard drugs. She gave them everything, but she never introduced them to our Lord and Savior, Jesus Christ. And she never had time to monitor them, to train them, and to mentor them. Madame was busy pursuing a career, pursuing her businesses, and pursuing her millions in her bank accounts. She eventually paid with the destinies of her children. Prevention is better than cure. Beloved listeners, one of the most powerful instruments that you must engage so as to make decisions that will not truncate your destiny is the instrument of self-discipline. In Matthew chapter 26, verse 41, our Lord and Savior Jesus Christ said, "The spirit is willing, but the flesh is weak." The spirit is willing, but the flesh is weak. Every decision that will greatly move your life and destiny forward will never be convenient. Your flesh will fight it, and the devil will fight it. So, you will need self-discipline. You will need self-control every time. You will need self-discipline. You will need self-control. What is self-discipline? It is your ability to do what you must do, even though you did not feel like doing it. But you eventually did it because you know that your life and your destiny are at stake, including that of all your family members. Again, self-discipline is the red line you must never cross if you really want to fulfill your destiny. That is self-discipline. And in conclusion, beloved listeners, it will shock you to hear that to miss the rapture of the saints is to be doomed forever, as no mortal man will be able to survive the great calamity in the hands of the Antichrist, no mortal man will be able to survive the great calamity. In the hands of the Antichrist. So, never means the rapture. Never means the rapture of the saints. This is because prevention is better than cure. However, have you genuinely and sincerely surrendered your life to our Lord and Savior Jesus Christ? If you are yet to surrender your life to Him, kindly do so now as you say after me. Lord Jesus, I come to you today. I believe you are the Son of God and that you shed your blood for me at Calvary. Please forgive my sins and write my name in the book of life. In Jesus' name I have prayed. Amen. If you have prayed this prayer sincerely, then congratulations. Kindly identify with any living church very close to your house and begin to fellowship with other children of God. See you in heaven in Jesus' name. Amen. Our closing prayers. Our beloved Daddy, we deeply appreciate you for another wonderful time in your presence. As many that have surrendered their lives to you, please forgive their sins and write their names in the book of life. And as many of these are children, having one challenge or the other, Daddy, let your grace and mercy locate them right away in Jesus' name. And the grace and the power to always do your will. Daddy, please grant to all of us from now in Jesus' name. In Jesus' name, we are prayed. Amen.
0: By His grace, we sincerely believe that you have been blessed by this message. For your testimonies and for further inquiries, kindly contact Pastor Olayinka S.O. through text messages on the following telephone numbers: 0803-324-4338 or 0807-971-2299. 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Please join us again for another edition of the program next week. Same time, same station. 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

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I just go on Facebook. We have the headline stories posted on Facebook already. Drop your reactions in the comment section. And please keep your messages civil and straight to the point. They have to be tied to the headline stories this morning. My name is Ahmed Olalekan, and producing is Chinedu Okolo. Together we're saying good morning and welcome to newspaper headlines this Saturday, 9th May 2026. I'll be seeing headline stories in the, we have The Guardian, The Punch, The Vanguard, The Nation, The Daily Post, Nigerian Tribune, This Day newspapers, all of that from now till 7 o'clock. Welcome to the show.

Metro 97.7 FM, 6 minutes past six's time check now. Let's kickstart the stories we have in the papers now. We have The Guardian first. And headline stories captured this morning. We have a banner headline here. Tampering with food's expiry dates sparks outrage. Well, that story is a big story on the front page of The Guardian newspaper. Tampering with food's expiry dates sparks outrage. We can see details on pages 8 and 9 of The Guardian newspaper. Fresh trouble for ADC as court adjourns. We can see details on pages 8 and 9 of The Guardian newspaper. Fresh trouble for ADC as court adjourns Gombe's suit against Mark.

indefinitely. Fresh trouble for ADC as court adjourns Gombe suit against Mark indefinitely. And a Jonathan moves to quash suit seeking to bar him from 2027 presidential contest. Jonathan moves to quash suit seeking to bar him from 2027 presidential contest. Insecurity, military aware of anxieties, expectations of Nigerians. This is according to the Defense Headquarters. You can read details of that story on page 36 of the Guardian newspaper this morning. Celebrating a journalist, Abiodun Adeni as Vice Chancellor, inside stories in the Guardian newspaper. And just above the masthead of the Guardian newspaper, Ruben Fashionati, a centenary song for the last sentinel of the Awolowo phenomenal era. You might need to read that up. It's a spotlight on page 33 of the Guardian newspaper. Ruben Fashionati, a centenary song for the last sentinel of the Awolowo phenomenal era. And beside that story, second term, governors and search for relevance post 2027 election. Details on page 28. Well, if we go deeper into the Guardian newspaper this morning, those are front page stories. If we go inside the Guardian, there are a couple of other stories. APC governors pass vote of confidence on Uzodinma, dismiss reports of leadership change. And the testimony of the Lord's doing, visas, scholarship granted after pastor's prayers. And an entrepreneur offers untapped wealth for bold investors. And the Morningside story is Nigeria's public sector reforms not working. This is coming from a leading scholar of public administration, Professor Ehiame Osezua. Nigeria's public sector reforms not working. Osezua saying that in the Guardian newspaper. Renewed Hope Ambassadors highlights Tinubu's projects in northern Nigeria. And Diro warns against planned inauguration of INC Expo. You can read details of that story in the Guardian newspaper. And Olaokpa Lords Wada's breakthrough in IVF birth. Lagos Assembly moves to end multiple taxation with new revenue bill. That story has been trending for a while now. Well, let's take a look at the part of the story. The Lagos State House of Assembly has held a high-stakes public hearing aimed at harmonizing the state's taxes and levies. Well, the proposed legislation aims to overhaul the state's revenue system, effectively ending the era of multiple taxation, illegal roadblocks, and cash-based extortion. While the bill, Lagos State Harmonized Taxes and Levies, approved List for Collection Bill 2025, which aligns with the federal government fiscal reforms and the Renewed Hope agenda, seeks to consolidate over 60 different levies into a streamlined list of 9 primary tax categories. And under the proposed law, any person found collecting unauthorized taxes or mounting roadblocks for levies faces a fine of up to 5 million naira and 3 years imprisonment. Addressing the gallery on behalf of the Speaker, Mudashiru Obasa, the Deputy Speaker, Mojisola Lasbat Miranda, emphasized that the bill mandates a fully electronic payment structure. By eliminating cash transactions, the state is reinforcing transparency and protecting businesses from exploitation and harassment by unauthorized groups, she noted. Well, let's see how this goes. Fingers crossed. Lagosians are already asking the question, will this involve the agbiros that collect money at motor parks and markets? Will they be captured in this arrangement? Oh, fingers crossed. You can read details of that story inside the Guardian newspaper. And let's move away from the Guardian now and see headline stories captured inside the Punch newspaper. Communities stranded after terrorists destroy police stations. Communities stranded.

after terrorists destroy police stations. Nigerian to pay $1 million fine for cutting trees. Nigerian to pay $1 million fine for cutting trees. Well, let's just take a look at that, a part of that story. Auckland City Council has voted that a Nigerian medical doctor, Matthew Bernard, and his wife will pay a fine of nearly $1 million for felling 38 legally protected trees on and around their Claremont Avenue property in the United States of America. Well, they'll have to sort this out. Details of that story inside the Punch newspaper. And let's get deeper into the Punch. 60-year-old dies after falling off 28-story building. A 6-year-old, I beg your pardon, 6-year-old dies after falling off 28-story building. Sad story. And NLC demands protection for migrants in South Africa. NLC demands protection for migrants in South Africa. Again, gunmen attack OOU hostels. Steal car. Sad story. Let's move into more stories. South Africa must return my slain brother's corpse. This is coming from Siblings. South Africa must return my slain brother's corpse. Coming from a sibling. And a celebrity boxing fights. Fans want to see. Celebrity boxing fights. Fans want to see. Well, if you love entertainment stories, you might need to get a copy of this, the Punch newspaper, to see this interesting story. And the list is just a funny list. Celebrity boxing is becoming a thing in Nigeria. And this story has captured a pair that fans will love to see. Yabo Ojo versus Lee Zanjoni. And the Wizkid versus Davido, Burna Boy versus DJ Tunes, Funke Akindele versus Tony Abraham. Okay, you can read the list, is just on and on. Peter Okoye and Paul Okoye. You can check that story out inside the Punch newspaper if this kind of stories interest you. And Atiku Amechi Hayatuddin peak ADC 90 million naira presidential forms. Atiku Amechi Hayatuddin peak ADC 90 million naira presidential forms. That story is inside the Punch newspaper. And gunmen kill 13 in Plateau. Troops uncover arms factory. Gunmen kill 13 in Plateau. Troops uncover arms factory. And beside that story, SDF issues formal correction on Tinubu's official title. SGF issues formal correction on Tinubu's official title. The Office of the Secretary to the Government of the Federation has corrected the official appellation of President Bola Tinubu following recurring errors by some organizations and media outlets. Well, this is contained in a statement issued by the Special Advisor on Media and Publicity to the SGF, Mr. Yomi Odunuga. Well, Odunuga said the clarification was personally signed by the Secretary to the Government of the Federation, Senator George Akume. Well, according to him, Akume urged the public and the media organizations to verify official titles before publication to avoid what he described as embarrassing and avoidable errors. Well, he advised that the verification could be made through the OSGF's official communication channels to include Facebook, Instagram, X, and of course their email. According to him, the clarification became necessary following an error observed in the naming and appellation of the president in a publication by a national daily on Wednesday, May 7, 2026. Well, you can read all the details inside the Punch newspaper. I was hoping to see the correction that they made, but it's not captured in this report. But I believe if you read details, you see more. You can also check out the Facebook platform of the office at Office of the SGF. And that's on Facebook. On Instagram, it's Official OSGFNG. Just check them out. You can get all the details of that story interests you. And more stories inside the Punch newspaper. Thunderstrike kills police inspector on duty in Borno State.
thunderstrike kills police inspector on duty in Borno State. Security forces kill 5 bandits, rescue 32 kidnapped victims in Katsina State. 13 arrested suspects innocent, says assaulted Rivers journalist. And a police arrest suspect as abducted Oshun herdsman regains freedom. Police, military recover 67 stolen cows in Kano. Police, military recover 67 stolen cows in Kano. And beside that story, police rescue 5 kidnapped victims in Sokoto. FRSC recorded 12% drop in road crash death in quarter one of 2026. Police bust criminal hideout in Kwara, arrest 13 cultists. Those are some inside stories in the Punch newspaper. And a few business stories here. NLC demands protection of migrants in South Africa. Ogun explains diversion of Hajj pilgrims to Lagos. And Arano Air cuts operations amid fuel cost crisis. Details also inside the Punch newspaper. Now let's jump to the political side of the Punch newspaper this Saturday morning, 2027. APC Screening Committee clears Gombe Governor for Senate. 2027, APC Screening Committee clears Gombe Governor for Senate. And KB government pledges expanded reforms after APC screening. Labour Party presents governorship nomination form to OT. Tinubu's aide mocks NDC over missing manifesto. Lack of plans. Tinubu's aide mocks NDC over missing manifesto. Lack of plans. And Atiku's son joins Adamawa South senatorial race. Don't drag OT into APC internal crisis, Abia Labour Party warns. And beside that story, Oshun 2026, Arigbeshola, loyalist rejoin APC, declare support for Yebamiji. Oshun 2026, Arigbeshola, loyalist join APC, declare support for Oyebamiji. And the APC National Working Committee screens Abiodun for Senate race. You can see that story inside the Punch newspaper. And Kwan Kwasiya, Atiku loyalist, endorse Obi for 2027. Kwan Kwasiya, Atiku loyalists, endorse Obi for 2027. Well, these are political headline stories inside the Punch newspaper this morning. And let's move away from the Punch now into the Vanguard newspaper. Headline stories captured here in the Vanguard. APC governors divided over removal of Uzodinma as PGF chairman. Well, 18 governors elected on the platform of the All Progressives Congress, APC, have passed a vote of confidence on Hope Uzodinma as chairman of the Progressive Governors Forum, PGF, dismissing reports of his replacement and reaffirming their solidarity ahead of the party's 2027 primaries. Well, that story is clearly captured here in the Vanguard newspaper. And still in the Vanguard, Falano Odinakalu condemn CDHR position on DSS SERAP defamation judgment. Come seal our office if you can, Turaki faction tells Wike. Come seal our office if you can, Turaki faction tells Wike. And an endangered species by Muyiwa Adetiba. If that sounds like something that interests you, you might need to get a copy of the Vanguard newspaper to read details of that story. How Amobi Ezeako is reawakening Enugu Rangers. And Shego Degbami in sports. Winning is not always about coming first. Okay. You can read that story inside the Vanguard. And inside Akbabio's failed survival strategy, a feature here by Emmanuel Aziken. And let's go inside Los Angeles 2028 Olympics. Avray task NSC, NFF, on Super Falcons qualification.
Those are some sported headline stories captured inside the Vanguard. Let's move to politics in the Vanguard newspaper. 2027, if Obi fails Nigerians, we will remove him. NDC reps aspirant. 2027, if Obi fails Nigerians, we will remove him. And let's see a part of that story to get just a few some of the detail there. House of Representatives aspirant on the platform of the Nigerian Democratic Congress, NDC, on Friday warned that Peter Obi would be removed from office if elected president in 2027 and fails to meet Nigerians' expectations. Well, the remarks came during a press conference in Abuja where the NDC aspirant and members of the Coalition for the Protection of Democracy, COPDEM, outlined plans to build what they described as an accountable and people-oriented position opposition platform ahead of the 2027 general elections. You can read all the details inside the Vanguard newspaper. 2027, if Obi fails Nigerians, we will remove him. NDC reps aspirant. Okay. And let's see more stories, political headline stories in the Vanguard newspaper. APC governors divided over removal of Uzodinma as PGF chairman. 2026 Guba, use your votes to secure continuity. Oyebanji tells Ekiti people. And the 2027 Hayatu Dean picks ADC presidential nomination form. And beside that story, APC desperate to turn Nigeria into one-party state. Bokno Akerele, APC desperate to turn Nigeria into one-party state. Bokno Akerele, that story is inside the Vanguard newspaper. And Richard Akinola flays CDHR faction over comments on Serap DSS court judgment. Plateau killings won't continue. This is according to the governor of Plateau State, Muftwang. Plateau killings won't continue. Cases coming from Muftwang. And NIMET warns of flooding in Lagos, Delta, Rivers, 16 other states. NIMET warns of flooding in Lagos, Delta, Rivers, 16 other states. Details captured inside the Vanguard newspaper. And then we have the story, Nigerian billionaire arrested in Switzerland, drug raid. And police nab Bielsa sender of gun that led to Oganemiye's killing by Delta officer. Let's see a part of that story. Police nab Bielsa sender of gun that led to Oganemiye's killing by Delta officer. Well, reports say police have arrested two persons, including the Bielsa state sender of the Beretta pistol and four rounds of ammunition that led to the killing of Oganemiye Ogidi by ASP Nuhu Usman in Efonu Delta State, Nigeria. A source said two suspects were moved into the Efonu Area Command under the Delta State Police Command on Wednesday night, as investigations continue towards apprehending all persons connected with the movement of the gun and the bullets and the death of the 28-year-old man. While the police authorities keep mum on the development, a source told the Vanguard newspaper that it confirmed they just brought in two suspects on Wednesday night. Well, details of that story inside the Vanguard newspaper. And beside that story, many feared killed as gunmen attack mourners at mass burial in Plateau State. Wow, sad story. Many feared killed as gunmen attack mourners at mass burial in Plateau State.

And let's take a look at a few entertainment stories in the Vanguard newspaper. EMVCA 2026, fashion, theme, star power collide in Lagos tonight. Well, that event will be climaxing tonight. EMVCA 2026, fashion, theme, star power collide in Lagos tonight. Why I embraced a Jigule vibe in my sound. This is coming from Akbonje. Angela Okorie inspires fans with uplifting social media messages. Well, you can read these stories, entertainment stories, inside the Vanguard newspaper. And away from the Vanguard, let's see stories captured inside the Nation newspaper. Remember, if you're just joining us, you're listening to newspaper headlines on Metro 97.7 FM. And we're seeing headline stories captured in different newspapers this morning. We'd love to know what you think about the headline stories. If you find an interesting one, go ahead and join us on any of the platforms. 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We have the headline stories captured on Facebook. You can drop your reactions in the comment section there on Facebook. Just type Metro977Live on Facebook. You find us there. You find the headline stories. You can also send a message, a WhatsApp message. The WhatsApp number is 0916257-1214. That's 0916257-1214. Or you send a short message to the number 0901-133-9791. That's 0901-133-9791. Keep your messages tied to headline stories in the papers. Keep them civil, and let's move on. Alright, we're moving straight to the Nation newspaper. Now, headline stories captured here. Tinubu wades into Progressives Governors Forum coup. Tinubu wades into Progressives Governors Forum coup. That story is inside the Nation. Crisis creeps in into Edo APC. $18 billion no longer leaking. The mathematics of Nigeria's oil comeback. $18 billion no longer leaking. The mathematics of Nigeria's oil comeback. Well, if that sounds like something you'll love to read, you can read details inside the Nation newspaper. Ruben Fashionrotti, last sentinel of the Awolowo Golden Generation. We saw that story captured differently in the Guardian, the Guardian newspaper. And we have details here inside the Nation this morning. Wiki loyalists reaffirm control over Wadata Plaza, two other structures. Party dismisses purported CTC of Supreme Court judgment as fake. Talking about a PDP. 2027 nomination battles hot up in APC ADC. 2027 nomination battles hot up in APC ADC. And beside that story, court adjourns ADC's leadership suit indefinitely as plaintiff requests transfer. 2027 stakeholders, leaders in Apapa Constituency 1 endorse Lagos Deputy Speaker. 2027 stakeholders, leaders in Apapa Constituency 1 endorse Lagos Deputy Speaker. 2027 stakeholders, leaders in Apapa Constituency 1 endorse Lagos Deputy Speaker. And the grassroots surge versus incumbency in Oshodi Sola APC primary. Grassroots surge versus incumbency in Oshodi Sola APC primary. Well, it's one thing to be the incumbent president, or the incumbent leader rather, and it's another thing to have grassroots support. That's what this story is definitely talking about. You can read details inside the Nation newspaper, politics story. Tinubu deserves re-election. This is coming from Mimiko. Tinubu deserves re-election. Mimiko has that captured in the Nation newspaper. And PDP dismisses purported Supreme Court CTC on leadership crisis. Kanu youth, student groups back Zaura
for APC Kano Central ticket. And the crisis creeps into Edo APC. That story is inside the Nation newspaper. 2027, Tushima declares senatorial bid. You can read all these stories inside the Nation newspaper this morning. All right, let's take a breather now, pay some bills, and then we'll be back to check out some of the reactions we have on all the platforms.

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2: You will struggle to graduate from the university after the long ASUU strike. And the next thing, you are in the street looking for a job for months, sometimes years.
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2: You will think that 2 million naira will solve your financial problems until you make 2 million naira. And then, boom.
4: 2 million gone? Just like that? Just household items and loans? 2 million!
2: You think traveling abroad will solve your financial problems until you start living abroad.
5: Nna, you haven't sent money for this month, though. What's happening now?
4: Mama, I'm exhausted. The tax, the bill I'm paying here is too much. I can't even save. I can't even rest. I've been working. Mama, just please, just bear with me. Bear with me.
5: Hey, whoa. But you have to try your best and send the money. We need the money. You know how it is in the country. We need the money. Biko, try your best and send the money. You hear? Thank you, my son.
2: When you're single, you think marriage will remove loneliness. And then you get married.
4: I can't take this anymore from you. You keep coming late from work. I can't take this from you.
6: What are you saying? What are you saying? You must be stupid.
4: No, you
6: must be stupid.
4: You are crazy.
6: I can't be trying.
4: You are crazy. I am the man of the house.
6: Tell me, what are you doing?
4: I am the man of the house.
6: What goal are you
4: doing? I cannot take this.
6: You are the man.
4: I cannot.
2: The future and plans can be ridiculous sometimes. 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So don't forget that life is a constant struggle. 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So don't stop the struggle. Don't get discouraged. Don't. Keep moving, keep praying, keep hope alive.
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Let's start taking a look at your reactions on all the platforms. If you're yet to send, please do send a message. We're here to read all of your messages. We'll kickstart with the ones we have on WhatsApp. This is from Six Deuce. From Ayawale Street to Jayu Jokoro, she's thanking us for the newspaper headlines. And this one reads, it says, cool weather and happy weekends to you all in the studio. Finally, the storm is over against our future president, which is Mr. Peter Obi, a man we all can trace the source of his wealth, unlike all the politicians that are multi-billionaires without having any factory, company or industry before they became politicians. They are now the richest landlords in the entire Africa, and they are still collecting pension, running in billions every 3 years as ex-governors of the others. Some of them still pocket the entire state and determine who will run or we will not run for office, unlike Peter Obi. No pension, no single plot of land for him, no government money can be traced to his account. Mr. Peter Obi has already established himself before he became a governor. He's not greedy. He's not greedy. He doesn't grab or snatch properties anyhow. Please, fellow Nigerians, let us. Okay, so this is looking like a campaign. Mayor from Ikotun, we just want a reaction. I think I haven't read it too far. Just tell us what you think about the headline story. That is practically a campaign. Good morning, Metro crew. What is former President Goodluck Ebele Jonathan looking for in Aso Rock? Jonathan should better consult well from home and abroad before thinking of contesting 2027 presidential election that may lead to his disgrace and spoil all his achievements and respect he is presently enjoying wherever he goes all over the world. Jonathan should please better listen to his wife that said no to Aso Rock again than listen to his deceivers that voted him out of office in 2015. A word is enough for the wise. Where are the American soldiers who were told are here to help us fight Boko Haram? Terrorists and bandits, have they gone back? Why are we still witnessing killings and killings? The federal government should please seek for Israel's assistance fighting insecurity. Benjamin from Shogunle. And this one reads, it says, good morning, Metro FM, Ahmed and Chinedu. Happy weekends to you all in the studio. Fresh trouble for ADC has caught a John's suit against David Mack indefinitely. It sounds sober and judicial interference in the body polity. I hope these crop of evangelists in our courts today as judicial officers may not truncate our hard-earned democracy, as did in 1993 when some rabble barefooted drunks codenamed Association of Better Nigeria, ABN, obtained a black market injunction that aborted June 12 election and subsequent cancellations. Are Nigerians to wait for the Nuremberg trial or justice trial, as did in Germany, during the Hitleric Red Rich regime in Germany, when their judges were acting funny and perverting judgment? Why is the ruling party APC government afraid of fair, credible and free election and expecting a coronation as did in the monarchical setting like Britain? Atiku Abubakar still in the race for 2027 election year? Holy Moses. Atiku Abubakar, that had been on democratic evangelism since 2 decades ago and still counting, would want to be a replacement mascot to the octogenarian in Aso Rock? The age-old saying has it that youth are the leaders of tomorrow. Is this epigrammatic word on the marble? Does it still have a place in the Nigeria body polity? No. As our old men have eaten sour grapes and the children's teeth are kept on the edge. High time Tinubu's aides took their eyes off the NDC. Whether their manifestos, orange literature, provided they can turn this tide of poverty and hardship in Nigeria to green. With Peter Obi and Kwankwaso, presidential and vice presidential combo, no doubt a new Nigeria is possible. I humbly submit, Barrister Ugo Osuji from Festac Town. Okay. And this one says, good morning, Metro FM, Elder Agbata from Alimosho. As haters of Peter Obi were accusing him for not staying in the ADC to handle crisis there, even when it's obvious there were several voices of job
Atiku should do the needful in the ADC now if he's capable of being Nigeria's president. All right? And Stevie Kalu from Maryland says nobody should advise him again. Let Jonathan return back to power and see how his hard-earned credentials and global statesmanship will be withdrawn totally. Tinubu's aides should concentrate on good governance they pledged for and stop their jittery and panicky comments. Obi remains APC's nightmare. He's a movement, a feat 1,000 Tinubu aides can't achieve. Stevie Kalu from Maryland. All right, that's your message. I love Yorubas. They support their own, no matter how bad the person is. You can see every Deacon Harry supporting Tinubu even when Tinubu is not acceptable to many Nigerians. Fuel is 1,400. Rice is 80,000 naira. Killings everywhere. Kidnappings everywhere. Injustice yet on his mandate they stand. No man protests from Lagos, even the so-called men of God. No problem. Table will surely turn one day. Good morning, Emmanuel from Satellite Town. That's your message. And this one, Rita says, good morning to you in the studio. On information in some quarters that APC will turn Nigeria into one-party state, it's not possible because there's no way where every politician will agree on one party because they are very greedy and self-centered. And that's why it's not possible to have one-party state in Nigeria. And my advice to Nigerians is they should put this at the back of their mind that 2027 is a contest and one person will win and others will lose. So it's not a do or die affair. I hope Mr. President will restructure this country so that each region can control their resources and have their police generate their electricity and develop at their own pace. Additional Wasu from Ikorodu, that's your message. And this one is from Steve Omar Fozo from Command in Ikbaja. He says, good morning, Ahmed and Chichi. On State of the Nation, again, 13 killed by gunmen, just as many mourners are feared dead after attack, all in Plateau State, week after week. And one is asking, are the terrorists or said gunmen, as euphemistically called, that are carrying out these killings freely ghosts, that they can't be apprehended by the security agents? What is the value of life in Nigeria? As the politicians are only concerned about 2027 elections and care less about the well-being of people and will move on with our normal life. I maintain that the urgent need for the total and sincere restructuring of Nigeria remains imperative now for true federalism to be operational. If the desired peace and unity, progress and development of the country must be genuinely achieved because things have fallen apart and the center can no longer hold. Take it or leave it. Thank you. All right, Steve, that's your message. And this one is, it says, if state of emergency is not urgently declared on insecurity, killings, and abduction for ransom of Nigerians, it will continue and it will affect foreign investors from coming to invest in Nigeria. Insecurity is already affecting foodstuff production as farmers are scared away from their farms. But the annoying aspect of it all is that our government is not even, they don't even care about the way Nigerians, including military officers and monarchs, are being brutally hunted down by bandits. Instead, they are concerned about how to retain power in 2027. Does this still matter to them? I mean, Nigerian masses have been enduring too much hardship, suffering and smiling. There is God, oh, Idima Puza from Surulere. That's your message, Idima Puza. Thank you for sharing. And this one reads, the City Boys movement is a failed mission to prove Tinubu's weakness in governance. He has 4 years in office given to him by INEC and the Supreme Court. He abandoned it and resulted in settling his political friends with appointments and traveling all over the world as if that was the reason he's there. Until he realized that he has failed woefully on all his campaign promises, he will be stoned politically out of office in 2027 by Nigerians. Martin from Ojo Alaba. All right, Martin, that's your message. And this one reads, it says, good morning, Metro FM. I think as much as other candidates have vying to contest, so Mr. Goodluck Jonathan and Atiku have the right to contest. I wonder why some people have chosen to destroy others' reputation just to give themselves good names, okay? Emmanuel from Ijesha. That's your message, Emmanuel. Those are the messages on the WhatsApp platform. Let's see
what we have on Facebook.

Right on Facebook, Dr. Mrs. Mao Libra from Owerri says Jonathan has played his part and should keep enjoying his rest as an elder statesman. This could be a trap to rubbish him. Advise him to accept this because if he fails, it will not augur well on his integrity and personality. A word is enough for the wise. Dr. Mrs. Mma Olivera. And this one, okay, I think we've taken Steve Omar Fozo's message. Abdullah Shehu Kochila says, good morning, Metro crew. Police burst criminal hideout in Kwara, arrest 13 cultists. So they are arresting cultists but cannot arrest terrorists and bandits that are killing innocent people. What is actually wrong in this country? Sincerely, what we need is total restructuring of our character and mind for peace and progress for all of us. He says, may Almighty God bless all good Nigerians from Kuchila in Alagbado. Right, Kuchila, that's your message. And this is from Kennedy Chinedu, voice of MBC. He says, good morning. APC governors passing vote of confidence on Uzodinma is not our problem. Let them find a lasting solution to the hardship, killings, and starvation, which is inflicted on Nigerians. Passing vote of confidence on any of them cannot and will never stop Nigerians from voting them out come 2027. All right, that's your message on Facebook.

0: Okay, let's jump to the short messages. We have SMS that we have on the platform. All right, this one says, okay, no, so this is not a headline story. This is not a reaction to a headline story. Keep it strictly headline stories. If you're dropping a reaction, it has to be a reaction to a headline story captured in the papers. This one says, it shall be well with us only if the leaders in all sectors and entities, in collaboration with people, do well. And do well, we must. Good morning, One Man Squad, Fire and Brimstone from Surulere, right? One Man Squad. Thank you for sharing your thoughts with us. And this one says, good morning, Metro Crew. Insurgency is taking its toll on Nigeria due to bad strategy from the onset. Enemy is enemy even within the family. It must be amicably settled before it goes out of control. One party state will work in forever. Okay, I don't think I understand that. God help Nigeria. Ginger Iguatu from Newe, right? Ginger, thank you for your reaction this morning. And this one says, anybody that blames Obi jumping, is APC jumping? Have they asked why Electoral Amended Acts was never invited to, okay, they didn't ask for public opinion before doing that. Tell Emmanuel that if Metro, tell Emmanuel if Metro FM opens, make a point for only Yorubas to talk about Tinubu, you'll be shocked. Should be Yorubas support their own, bah? Go and thief or kill whether Yoruba will support you. Okay, Kaboko Man says there's a technical and tactical killing of farmers for food insecurity by terrorists and killing our soldiers to weaken our power and defense force. Jonathan is number one peace ambassador. Don't blame the police. Soldiers should go and kill terrorists while the police maintain law and order. Kaboko Man, that's your message on the SMS platform. All right, we have 8 minutes left on the show. Let's pay these bills, and we'll be back to wrap up with a few more reactions on the platform. If you're just joining us, you're listening to Newspaper Headlines on Metro 97.7 FM with me, Ahmed Olalekan, and my producer is here, Chinedu Okolo. We're saying stay here, don't go away, we will be back.
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0: Alright, you're still listening to Newspaper Headlines on Metro 97.7 FM. We're gradually coasting home. Let's see a few more reactions. This one, Rita says, arrest former darkness minister now. Where did he get the money to buy the farm? Remember what happened to the other one, Dakwe Christian Dakwe from Ota in Ogun State, alright? And this one, Rita says, a very good morning. Some people keep talking of the opposition splitting votes like 2023, thereby giving the ruling party the same advantage they had come 2027. But they failed to critically take cognizance of the fact that Kwankwaso's combination with Obi is a bigger advantage to Obi as an aspirant compared to 2023. More so, with Obi becoming much more than ever. And take note, Kano State, which is Kwankwa So's stronghold, has a distant second highest populous state. Okay, population state-wise in Nigeria. Okay, Damien from Lagos, that's your message. Thanks for sharing. And then this one reads, it says, good morning, Metro FM. A message from Aloded. Is this Aloded? Bariga, in fact, I want to know that, I want to know what is happening in Nigeria. Afghanistan is better than Nigeria now. The level of killing going on, doesn't happen. It didn't even happen during the civil war, and the government seems helpless. But all they know is 2027 election. While hunger, poverty, insecurity, high cost of living is on Pro Max. Good morning. God help us. All right. That's your message. And this one reads, it says, APC should know Nigerians are picking kumkum and nylon to sell a kilo, 500 naira, while Nigerians, we have untouched resources and daily oil sale, right? That's your message again, Koboko man. And a few WhatsApp messages. Good morning, Ahmed Elder Agbata from Alimosho. Those calling will be all sorts of names. You cast their votes for this government. If their lives were better now than it was when APC came to office, with renewed hope agenda. Happy that all of us are in it together. And this one reads, Peter Obi's smartness is far from what APC and Tinubu couldn't understand. All of us are in it together. And this one reads, Peter Obi's smartness is far from what APC and Tinubu couldn't understand. The planned court's prolonged proceedings against ADC just got to stop. Just to stop Peter Obi has failed. They did it when he was in the Labour Party. I pity Tinubu Martins from Ojo Alaba, okay? That's a message, Martins. Mimiko says Tinubu deserves a second term. It's okay, Oga Mimiko, but please tell Tinubu that for 10 days running, we have not seen light in Mafuluko or Kangbelina from, Kangbelina, of course, from Mafuluko.

All right, this one, Bambo and Field. Yinwa says, with regards to the xenophobic situation in South Africa, I think the Nigerian government ought to facilitate the evacuation of Nigerians from the country and then have discussions with the government for a sustainable solution. Okay, that's your message.

97.7 FM. Big thanks to my producer, Chinedu Okolo. And thanks to you. I mean, without you, newspaper headlines is incomplete, like absolutely incomplete. So we appreciate the fact that you contribute. And don't see this, you're just sending messages. You're contributing to national development. See it that way. And we appreciate that commitment. Thank you very much every time. Remember, find time to read these headline stories. Don't just run with the headlines. Read the stories. Get the papers. You can read online to get details of all these stories captured. We have to go. Thank you so much. My name is Ahmed Olalekan. We'll join our network service in Abuja for the news. It'll run up until 8 o'clock, and we'll be back here at 8 for some old school music up until 9 o'clock. It's Metro FM. Please stay tuned.

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1: It's 7 o'clock. 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Welcome to the news. I am Olayemi Daniel. The headlines. Federal government executes 260 special intervention projects nationwide. Police arrest the UGME malpractice syndicate in Delta State. Correspondent examines civil servants' survival instinct amidst rising inflation.
2: The truth is that the minimum wage is a mockery of wage across the world. 70,000 is nothing to write home about. When you discount inflation at over 15%, you have less than 60,000.
1: NEMA seeks collaboration with Nigerian Hydrological Services Agency on disaster preparedness. The commentary is on the new exit benefit scheme for Nigerian civil servants. Just a quick reminder, you can follow us on Instagram and X at Radio Nigeria HQ and on Facebook at facebook.com/Radio Nigeria Network. And now to details. The Renewed Hope Ambassador says President Bola Tinubu is delivering major transformational projects across northern Nigeria in line with his campaign promise to the region. The group stated this after a media tour of federal projects in the northwest carried out with the presidential media team. The tour covered Zuba Junction in Yeo City and continued through Kaduna, Kano, Jigawa and Kebbi states. They noted that under the Renewed Hope agenda, the Federal Minister of Works is executing 260 special intervention projects nationwide. Out of that number, 4 to 8 are in the northwest states of Kano, Kaduna, Katsina, Jigawa, Sokoto, Kebbi and Zamfara. The group said that this is the highest allocation among the 6 geopolitical zones for critical intervention infrastructure. According to the ambassadors, the projects are evidence of President Bola Tinubu's commitment to the development of the North. They added that the projects will improve transportation, boost trade and agriculture, and drive faster economic growth. In another development, President Bola Tinubu has appointed Mrs. Ariola Ogbara Banjoko as a non-executive director to represent Lagos State on the board of the Nigeria Commodity Exchange under the Federal Ministry of Industry, Trade and Investment. Mrs. Ogbara Banjoko replaces Mrs. Bamidele Hakusein. President Tinubu had earlier in April this year constituted the board of the exchange with Talhatu Abubakar as the chairman alongside other non-executive directors. The president expects the new appointee to bring her wealth of experience and professionalism to bear in strengthening the exchange's operations and support the federal government's drive to deepen commodity trading, market access for farmers and investors, and stimulate economic growth. The chief judge of the Federal High

0: Court, Justice John Soho has approved the, and released a new posting schedule for judges of the court to various judicial divisions across the country. The postings followed the recent appointment of 14 new judges and replacement of 3 existing judges of the court. The chief judge directed all affected judges to report to their respective news stations on Wednesday next week. A statement by the Director of Information of the Court, Dr. Catherine Christopher, says their appointment followed the recommendations of the National Judicial Council, NJC, after a thorough screening of their academic qualifications and the general conduct. Upon their appointment, they were attached to senior judges of the court for the practical experience of conduct of litigations. Still from the courts, the 14th prosecution witness in the alleged money laundering trial of former Kogi State Governor Yahaya Bello and 2 others has told an FCT High Court that he never spoke with any of the defendants about the property in question. Ramadan Jibrin, a staff of the Federal Capital Development Authority, FCDA, said under cross-examination by defense counsel Abdullahi Yahya that he also never received instructions from any of the 3 defendants. Shuaib Oricha and Abdusalam Hudu are standing trial as the 2nd and 3rd defendants in the 110 billion naira case filed by the Economic and Financial Crimes Commission, EFCC, against the former governor. Jibrin told the court that he had earlier testified as the 5th prosecution witness at the Federal High Court before Justice James Omotosho. The witness added that he was not present when payment was made and got details of the payment from one Yakubu Haruna. Justice Marianne Aneni fixed May 22nd for ruling on the pending application and adjourned the case to June 16th and 17th for continuation of trial. Still on legal matters, the Federal High Court in Abuja has again adjourned indefinitely a suit filed by a chieftain of the African Democratic Congress, Nafiu Balagumbe, following a request by the plaintiff seeking the transfer of the case to another judge. Justice Emeka Nwite adjourned the matter sine die after parties clashed over a letter written by the plaintiff to the chief judge of the Federal High Court seeking the reassignment of the suit. The suit, which has generated intense legal fireworks within the ADC, was earlier stalled following an interlocutory appeal filed by the second defendant, David Mark, which eventually travelled to the Supreme Court. During proceedings, counsel for the plaintiff, Luka Musa Haruna, informed the court that the Apex Court had on April 30th delivered judgment in the interlocutory appeal. Mr. Haruna said the Supreme Court dismissed the appeal for lacking in merit and also set aside the Court of Appeals order staying proceedings in the substantive suit. Justice Nwite subsequently held that the court could not take any decision on the letter without hearing all parties and adjourned the matter indefinitely.
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0: The Nigeria Police Force, in collaboration with the Joint Admissions and Matriculation Board, JAMB, has uncovered a sophisticated examination malpractice syndicate during the conduct of the 2026 Unified Tertiary Matriculation Examination, UTME, at the College of Education, Warri, Delta State. A statement by the force public relations officer, Mr. Anthony Placid, says the operation follows intelligence-led investigations into attempts by criminal elements to compromise the integrity of the examination through technology-assisted fraud and unauthorized remote access to examination systems. Preliminary investigations revealed that during the examination Unauthorized remote access was illegally gained into candidates' computer systems while the exercise was ongoing. Acting on credible intelligence and digital forensic leads, operators of the force carried out coordinated operations which led to the arrest of three suspects directly linked to the criminal activity. The suspects are currently in police custody, assisting ongoing investigations. The statement notes that candidates affected by the development will be rescheduled for the mop-up examination in line with established procedures. Nigeria's push to reposition its universities as drivers of industrial growth received a major boost with the inauguration of the Mine Tech University Innovation Pod, Mine Tech Uniport, at the Nasarawa State University. At the high-level unveiling of the Innovation Hub, Vice President Kashim Shettima described the Mine Tech Unit the Mine Tech Uniport as a strategic intervention designed to connect education, research, enterprise, and industrialization. The Vice President, represented by the Minister of Education, Dr. Tunji Alausa, said the initiative reflects the commitment of President Bola Tinubu's Renewed Hope agenda to human capital development, innovation, and youth empowerment. He noted that although Nigeria possesses more than 44 commercially viable minerals valued at over $1 trillion, the solid mineral sector has continued to contribute below its full potential to the nation's economy. He explained that the Mine Tech Uniport will serve as a platform for students, researchers, environmental experts, investors, and mining professionals to collaborate on practical solutions for Nigeria's mineral sector. The Executive Secretary of TechFund, Sonny Achano, announced that an additional 20 uniports will be established across the country before the end of the year as part of efforts to deepen innovation and enterprise development within Nigerian universities. The Nigerian Red Cross Society, Nasarawa State Branch, has appealed to government and spirited individuals to continue to support its humanitarian gesture towards saving lives and protecting property of the citizens. The Secretary to the Society in the State, Mr. Jerry Kuje, made the call after a health and security talk for students of a private school in Lafia as part of activities to mark the International Red Cross Day. Esther Enna has the rest of the story.
3: The branch secretary of the Nigerian Red Cross Society in Nasarawa State, Mr. Jerry Kuje, said parents have the responsibility of creating safe space for their children by educating them on health and hygiene to encourage them to speak up about anything that makes them feel uncomfortable in school or at home.
4: Our aim is to see that in our homes, in our streets, that people have skills on first aid. But we decided to choose school because it is said that we have to catch them young.
3: Mr. Kuje explained that rising cases of flooding, communal clashes and road accidents have increased demand for emergency response, appealing for support to enable them do their work diligently.
4: In Nasarawa branch, we have the human capacity. We have over 4,000 volunteers cut across the 30 local government. But unfortunately, we have no funds to continue these activities. We also need logistics. Once there is emergencies, we find it very difficult to respond. We are soliciting for support from 1 million Nigerians.
3: The principal PTA NADP International College Lafia, Mrs. Afiniki Akpan, appreciated Red Cross for choosing their school for this year's celebration and its kind gesture. Some students, including Precious Luca, Usman Amina Husseini, and Mohammed Yakubu, expressed delight with the knowledge gained with a promise to use it to better their lot. The 2026 International Red Cross and Red Crescent Day that has its theme United in Humanity also featured distribution of sanitary pads to students of the school in Lafia. Esther Enna, Radio Nigeria.
0: Also, the Nigerian Red Cross Society says the organization will continue to collaborate with various stakeholders in providing humanitarian services to vulnerable Nigerians. The national president of the society, Prince Oluyemisi Adiaga, stated this during the World Red Cross and Red Crescent Day in Abuja. Prince Adiaga, who described Nigeria as one of the countries with both man-made and natural humanitarian crises, explained that for humanitarian service to achieve the desired result, various stakeholders must come together to save humanity.
5: Humanitarian services cannot be done alone by one single organization or individual. It's got to be collaborative. There are those that have specialties in some areas. There are those that have the fund, but they don't have the specialties like Nigeria Red Cross will have. There are those that have both, but not sufficient enough to deliver. And there are those that are able to identify where the challenges are, but they don't have the facility to do anything.
0: The head of delegation, International Federation of Red Cross, Dr. Awan Mohammed, acknowledged that humanitarian work is becoming more complex because of insecurity in sub-Saharan Africa, and explained that they are already working with Nigerian Red Cross Society in various ways to provide humanitarian support in the country.
6: Responding in all natural and man-made disasters, from northern states to all other states, 33 states, we are responding in displacements, health, shelter, wash, food items, non-food items, food insecurity, livelihood. Nigerian Red Cross, we are together here. We commit that we will continue our support as we have been doing till today.
0: The head delegation, International Committee of the Red Cross in Nigeria, Doris Eldovihai, explained that even though humanitarian funding is reducing across the world, humanitarian action must be supported and protected to serve humanity with integrity. Our correspondent reports that other highlights of activities for today include road walks and medical health screening with the theme United in Humanity. The Minister of Defense, retired General Christopher Musa, says Nigeria remains committed to the promotion of human rights and adherence to international best practices in civil-military relations. The minister stated this while receiving a delegation of the International Committee of the Red Cross, ICRC, in Abuja. General Musa noted that the organization's support has continued to provide relief and assistance to victims of conflicts and insecurity in affected communities across Nigeria, especially in the northeast. A statement by Captain Moses Yare, for Director of Information and Public Relations of the Ministry of Defense, expresses concern over the persistent insurgency in parts of the northeast and northwest and appealed to all stakeholders to support ongoing efforts to combat terrorism. The head of delegation of the ICRC in Nigeria, Doris Eldovihai, described the partnership between the organization and the Nigerian military as essential to humanitarian operations and also commended the recent launch of a new training program for military police in Zaria, Kaduna State. The Armed Forces of Nigeria says troops recorded major operational successes across different theaters of operation in the last 1 week. A statement by the Director of Defense Media Operations, Major General Michael Onoja, explains that scores of terrorists and kidnappers were neutralized and several kidnapped victims rescued with large cache of arms and ammunition recovered during coordinated operations nationwide. In the northeast, troops of Operation Hadanke intensified offensive against Boko Haram and ISWAP terrorists across Borno, Yobe, Adamawa, and Taraba states. In the northwest, troops of Operation Fasanyama engaged armed bandits and terrorists in Katsina and Zamfara states, killing several terrorists and recovered rifles, motorcycles, and ammunition. Operations in the north, central, and south regions also recorded significant gains as troops of Operations Savannah Shield, Enduring Peace, and World Stroke rescued kidnapped victims in Kwara, Kogi, Nasarawa, and Plateau states, while several suspected kidnappers and illegal arms manufacturers were also arrested. Meanwhile, troops of Operation Udoka in the southeast sustained operations against IPOB and ESN elements, including the arrest of a suspected gun runner in Abia State. In the meantime, Edo State Special Security Squad has demolished a building allegedly used as hideout by suspected kidnappers and sales of illicit drugs in Ubiaja, Esan South local government area of Edo State. The chairman of the squad, Mr. Noah Idemudia, said the building was identified during investigations into a recent kidnapping incident in Uromi, which led to the arrest of nine suspected kidnappers led by one Jerry Okoyomo. Inope Ofueni completes the report.
7: On the 12th of January this year, two women were abducted from a cassava farm in Udomi and released 4 days later after paying a ransom of 3 million naira and food items. The incident prompted investigation, leading to the arrest of 9 suspects and demolition of the building used in the coordination of the abduction in accordance with the Anti-Kidnapping and Cultism-Related Offenses Law 2025 of the state. Briefing newsmen after the exercise, chairman of the squad, Mr. Noah Idemudia, insisted that government will continue to enforce the law on demolition of buildings linked to kidnapping as part of strong measures to stop the crime. He, however, gave an assurance that proper investigation and due diligence will be carried out to ensure innocent people do not lose their properties.
8: Among these kidnappers was an indigene who hailed from this village, Inubiaja. His base was used as the logistic point where they meet, arrange their meetings before they execute.
7: One of the women who was kidnapped explained they were tortured when in captivity while staying outside in the forest all day and night.
9: Kidnapper agreed that woman. They beat her. Ebo carry neck. Schools and go once. I say one cut his neck. I go to the bed and say, Ebo, if you cut this woman neck now, now my neck now is tinted because I'm making a good job. The other said I use collab go killer for his side push. I beg because of me, they could live. I call the beggar. Why do my will survive around? No, no, because he reaches. Now do my just come out.
7: One of the suspects, Musa Muhammadu, who spoke through an interpreter, said he was brought from northern Nigeria under the pretext of securing a cattle rearing job. He claimed he became suspicious after discovering there was no cattle business and noticed questionable activities among those who brought him.
10: Inside a day, Jerry house. So another time, another number, call him again. So when they don't call him like that, he wanted to go. Then he can't hear the language that they speak, that one Okada is going to carry food and item to them at the bush. Then in the morning he will come back and they should write the list.
7: Crowd of residents came out to cheer on the demolition exercise, with some claiming there had been suspicious activities going on around the house. From Ubiaja in Edo State, Inope Ofueyin, Radio Nigeria.
0: Moving on to the agricultural sector, Nigeria stands as one of the world's leading producers of cashew nuts. Yet, the journey from the farm gate to the global market is paved with both immense potential and significant hurdles. To truly transform this sector into cornerstone of our economy, the conversation must shift towards sustainability and, more importantly, the welfare of the people at the roots, our farmers. Today we're diving deep into the theme, sustaining a viable cashew industry with farmer-friendly policies. Joining us to provide expert insight and represent the heartbeat of the industry is a man who leads the charge for thousands of growers across the nation. It's now my pleasure to welcome the president of the Cashew Farmers Association of Nigeria, NCAN, Dr. Joseph Ajanaku. It's a pleasure to have you in our studio.
11: Thank you very much. I'm very grateful to be here this morning. Thank you for having me.
0: Now, let's talk about policy alignment. When we talk about farmer-friendly policies, what is the single most critical policy shift needed right now to move Nigerian cashew farming from a substantive subsistence level to a globally competitive powerhouse?
12: Once again, I want to really appreciate this real privilege given to me here again to talk about the Nigeria cashew industry and the sustainability of this industry. Like you rightly introduced me as the president of the National Cashew Association of Nigeria, there is a social media that is credited to Federal Radio Corporation of Nigeria announcing somebody else as the president of National Cashew Association of Nigeria. Well, that has been cleared now, and let me go straight to the question as you have asked me. For us to have a sustainable cashew industry, we believe in the Nigeria cashew industry in NCAN that control-based policy will not be the best way to us. We believe in farmer enabling policy, where government will begin to take Nigerian cashew industry as a national cashew, as a national crop that is to benefit the rural area, because we have majorly our peasant farmers, which we call smallholders farmers in the industry, and it takes a lot of many household. And so we are looking at where it will be properly structured, that the government will support the industry with cashew seedlings and
13: make fund available for them.
14: All right. Let's look at pricing now. Farmers often struggle with price volatility. How can the association, in partnership with the government, work together to ensure that smallholder farmers receive a fair, transparent price that at least protects them from these price fluctuations?
13: We believe that if INCAN and government works together, this will be able to protect our farmers, for them not to fall victim. We also believe that we can also have aggregation centers. We are working currently on what we call export warehouses, and we believe that with the cooperative that is coming up that we have, this will be able to guide our farmers and protect them.
14: No. The export warehouse was even taking us to the next question. Nigeria exports a large percentage of its cash in raw form. Now, what specific incentives are required to encourage local processing and then the increase in all the viability of the value chain so that farmers can benefit from the higher value of processed kernels?
13: Nigeria, value addition is very, very important and is critical. But we believe that it has to be done on incentive basis, not force. If our processors are empowered, they are like energy subsidy, they have energy subsidy, and they have a low interest rate because they need to store what they are going to process for the whole 9 months, and there's no way they can break even with 35% interest rate today that they have. So if we have a product, special product paper for the Nigeria processor, it will make our processors consistent in processing, and that will make our farmers profit more and go more into production.
14: Now, but is there, specifically when it comes to that expanding the value chain, what do we expect to see as time goes on? Are we seeing changes, especially under the present administration?
13: Under the present administration, I can say they are doing fantastic, very well. They have been trying to see how they can encourage processing in the industry. So what we are asking for is this is the extra measure we feel that the federal government of Nigeria should go into looking at how our processors, critically, what is most important is funding. That is their major challenge, and the interest rate is too high.
14: Now, we have young farmers that may be interested in cashew farming. How is the association working to ensure that the industry is sustainable for the next generation? Specifically, what is being done to make cashew farming attractive, profitable for young Nigerian entrepreneurs?
13: Incentive for production is price. And for our young ones who look at farming as a poor venture, as a poor man venture, we are trying to make it look for them that this is a business, farming is business. So we have what is called Farmer Business School that we are bringing up in the National Cash Exchange of Nigeria to make farm attractive for our young ones to come into the cashew production. If they see that it is viable, then they will come into it. So we believe that when we have a sustainable cashew industry, where we're able to process what we are producing in the country, and they see it making a lot of profit, they will come in. So we are trying to make it attractive for our younger ones to take over the industry.
14: All right. Dr. Ajanoku, it's indeed a pleasure to have you on the Network News today.
13: Thank you very much. I'm grateful.
14: We have been speaking with the president of the Cashew Farmers Association, Dr. Joseph Ajanoku, on the potential of the industry. You're listening to the news on the network service of Radio Nigeria. It's now 26 minutes past 7. In the headlines, the federal government is executing 260 special intervention projects nationwide. The police has arrested UTME malpractice syndicate in Delta State. Still to come, correspondent examines civil servants' survival instinct amidst rising inflation. NEMA seeks collaboration with Nigerian Hydrological Services Agency on disaster preparedness. Plus, entertainment, sports, the commentary, Cyberscope, news of our headlines and weather report. 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Please stay with us.
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16: The plight of the Nigerian workers has remained a topic of discourse to improve their welfare in view of the critical role they play in nation building. 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Our guest shall be the Chairman, Senate Committee on Labor and Employment, Senator Dickett Plank, the National President, Radio, Television, Theatre Arts Workers Union of Nigeria, RETAU, Comrade Emeka Kalu, and the spokesperson, Nigerian Labor Congress, NLC, Mr. Benson Upa. You can be part of the program by dialing 0915-091-0483 or 808-281-4453. You can also send us emails on frcncurrentaffairs@yahoo.com. 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Join us.

0: action ignites this weekend. One match left to go. Rangers hunt the title as the MPFL climaxes. The stage is set for familiar foes, Rangers International vs. Bendel Insurance, this Sunday. All roads lead to the Nnamdi Azikiwe Stadium, electrifying and loud. Will the Flying Antelopes hold firm at the top of the log, or will the Benin Arsenals fight back and close the gap? Don't miss a moment of the action as our studio opens at 3:30 p.m. for in-depth analysis and kickoff at 4 p.m. It's Match Day 37, only on the network service of Radio Nigeria, Africa's largest radio network. FRCN Sports, connecting through sports, uniting the people.
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2: Thanks for being there. Amidst persistent economic uncertainty and rising inflation driving up the cost of goods and services, concerns are mounting over how Nigerians, especially civil servants on fixed income, are coping with the harsh realities. Recent figures from the National Bureau of Statistics indicate that the nation's inflation rate climbed to 15.38% in March this year, largely fueled by increases in the cost of food, transportation, and accommodation. In this report, Ebere Obike examines how citizens, particularly civil servants, are navigating survival under the current minimum wage in the face of soaring inflation.
3: While the current inflation rates by the National Bureau of Statistics represent a slowdown from previous highs, the reality for millions of Nigerian workers tell a different story. It analysts of the opinion that prices are still rising steadily. A financial expert, Dr. Muda Yusuf, noted that the challenge requires a broader welfare framework, urging government institutions to ease the burden of transportation.
4: It is important that something is done very urgently, not only within the framework of the salary reviews, but within a broader welfare framework, looking at how the government institutions can ease the challenges of housing, that is very critical, and the challenges of health.
3: Transport costs are also surging, largely due to rising fuel prices linked to global energy shocks.
5: The amount I've been spending has doubled up from beggar to 7 up. It used to be 500. They started carrying it 800, even 1,000.
6: From Yaba to Obalende, they were collecting 800. It used to be 700. Some are even collecting 1,000.
7: It's from Ikorodu to Obalende now. It's about 2,000 naira.
3: For many workers, the minimum wage struggles to cover basic needs.
8: What is 70,000 naira salary? 70,000 naira is nothing compared to what one spends in a month. So I went to the market with 100,000 naira. You needed to see my bag. 100,000 was like I went with 2,000 naira to buy things.
9: The truth is that the minimum wage is a mockery of wage across the world. 70,000 is nothing to write home about. When you discount inflation at over 15%, you have less than 60,000. And that 60,000, when you discount the transportation, discount for people that use gas, you see that nothing is left.
10: Minimum wage of 70,000 naira, it cannot even cover the cost of food, cannot even cover the cost of transport. The prices of things are going up every day.
3: Reports indicate that food alone now consumes a significant share of monthly earnings, leaving little for savings, healthcare, and education. As labor unions gathered last week to celebrate this year's May Day, the traditional message of workers' dignity and reward for labor was overshadowed by economic realities. For now, many Nigerians' workers are not just demanding better pay. They are calling for policies that restore the value of their earnings. From Lagos, Ebere Obike, Radio Nigeria.
2: The World Bank says it is committed to increasing funding for the implementation of its projects to Nasarawa State, taking into account the proper financial management and procurement processes by the state government. The World Bank Country Director, Matthew Vargas, stated this during a meeting with Governor Abdullahi Suli of Nasarawa State at Government House Lafia, the state capital. Lahiru Hassan has details.
11: The meeting between Governor Abdullahi Sule, World Bank Country Director, and the heads of the World Bank implementing agencies in Nasarawa State was to ensure seamless transition of the World Bank assisted project in the state. The World Bank Country Director, Matthew Vigis, described Nasarawa State as one of the key and the best partner in the implementation of the World Bank project in the country.
12: Nasarawa is one of our best partners. This is a good time for us to come here because it also marks a transition in our program. We are preparing a new country partnership framework.
11: Governor Abdullahi Sule explained that since inception, his administration has been meticulous in the implementation of the World Bank assisted projects through judicious utilization of funds released by the World Bank and timely payments of the counterpart funding to enable the state benefit from various World Bank projects.
12: As he stated, that is one of your best. It means so much to us that World Bank will consider us. Being us in transition, I want to make sure I'm handing over facts.
11: Some heads of World Bank implementing projects in the state include that of NGKS, Umar Dahiru, Agile, Aisha Isoga. In fact, Safia Ahmed and Seba project highlighted performance, progress, and the challenges in the implementation of the World Bank project on communities in Nasarawa State.
13: We have about 388 on water and sanitation. We've done 320 in education-related projects. We've also done more than 100 in terms of health-related.
14: Providing safe and accessible learning space for the adolescent girls.
15: We have worked with a number of MDAs across the state to ensure that these bottlenecks are removed, the business environment is improved, to ensure that we streamline our processes and procedures for obtaining services.
11: There were goodwill messages from other keynote speakers at the meeting in Lafia. Nahiru Hassan, Radio Nigeria.
2: The Director General of the National Emergency Management Agency, NEMA, Mrs. Zubaida Umar, has called for stronger collaboration between the agency and the Nigerian Hydrological Services Agency, NISA, to enhance flood early warning and disaster preparedness across the country. Mrs. Umar, who made the call during a working visit to the headquarters of NISA in Abuja, stressed the need for timely release of hydrological forecast data, effective dissemination of early warning information, preparedness, coordination, and monitoring of climate-induced disaster trends. She said continuous technical engagement through a strategic flood early warning platform will support proactive disaster management, anticipatory action, and reduce the impact of flooding and related hazards nationwide. Mrs. Umar noted that improved synergy between both agencies will strengthen national efforts aimed at promoting risk-informed flood preparedness, coordinated emergency response planning, and building resilient communities. The Director General of the Nigerian Hydrological Services Agency, Mr. Umar Muhammad, appreciated the visit and reaffirmed the agency's commitment to sustained collaboration with NEMA through the provision of timely hydrological data and technical support. Mr. Muhammad said strengthened institutional partnership remained critical to reducing the impact of flooding and other water-related disasters in vulnerable communities nationwide. The Delta State Contributory Health Commission has enlisted traditional rulers from the 25 local government areas of the state as ambassadors of the state health insurance scheme to deepen grassroots sensitization and promote inclusiveness in healthcare delivery. Director General of the Commission, Dr. Isaac Apoveta, made this known during an engagement with the Traditional Rulers Council in Asaba. He noted that the move is in recognition of the monarch's consistent support and contributions towards the success of the scheme at the community level. On the theme, improving access to affordable health care, Dr. Apoveta emphasized the important role traditional rulers played in mobilizing residents and driving the implementation of government health policies across communities. Dr. Apoveta further stated that the scheme gives priority attention to vulnerable groups such as children under 5 years, pregnant women, persons aged 65 years and above, as well as persons living with disabilities, stressing that they are enrolled free of charge in accordance with the law establishing the commission. 5 years, pregnant women, persons aged 65 years and above, as well as persons living with disabilities, stressing that they are in free of charge in accordance with the law establishing the commission.
16: We now have 2.88 million Deltans registered in the scheme, especially the vulnerable group made up of under

0: we now have 2.88 million Deltans registered in the scheme, especially the vulnerable group made up of under 5 children, pregnant women, elderly from the age of 70, 65 years and above, and any physically or mentally ill member of society. It's an inclusive policy of government.
1: Some of the participants commended the initiative and assured the Commission of their continued support in mobilizing their subjects to boost enrollment and strengthen the scheme at the grassroots. Up next is entertainment news.
2: Singers Burna Boy and Shakira teams up for this year's official World Cup anthem. Plus, additions for Big Brother Naija Season 11 set for coming weeks. This is Entertainment News. For details of the top stories and more, please stay tuned. We'll be right back. I am Aisha Mohammed.
3: You're in your soul time, choosing your battle. Pick yourself up and dust yourself off and back in the saddle.
2: Colombian artist Shakira has released a preview of her song Dai Dai, the official anthem for this year's FIFA World Cup. The 49-year-old artist is collaborating with Nigerian singer Burna Boy in the song, which will be released by next.

0: and Grammy winner Shakira unveiled on social media a one-minute clip with the artist seen performing alongside a group of dancers at Rio de Janeiro's Maracana Stadium. This is her second official World Cup anthem after Waka Waka, this time for Africa. Featured at the 2010 tournament in South Africa, Shakira also performed her song Dari La La La and Hips Don't Lie at the closing ceremonies of the 2014 and 2006 World Cups. This summer's tournament, to be held in Canada, United States and Mexico, will kick off next month in Mexico City. Nigerian music star Davido has hinted on plans to further his education, saying he will begin a master's degree in political science at a university in the United Kingdom. The award-winning singer made this known during a live stream, where he clarified that his postgraduate studies would not be at Adeleke University, contrary to some speculations.
1: I want to do my master's. My master's next year. I'm actually thinking of UK, like a one-year course, maybe after next year. I don't know.
0: The singer, who has been appointed the head of youth mobilization by the Osun State government, told his fans to stop expecting new songs because he is currently on a music break.

second highlight music sensation and tonight's music group headliner. Flavor has delivered an enthralling song tagged Adabiki. The fascinating track featured the musical qualities of Wagaji, a multi-talented Nigerian music artist and lyricist. The track is a riveting rendition that many of his fans will undoubtedly appreciate. Organizers of Big Brother Niger have announced the return of the reality television show for its 11th season, with audition expected to begin soon. In a post shared on its official X account, the organizers dropped a teaser message alongside a video announcement confirming that auditions will commence shortly. The announcement has since sparked excitement among fans of the long-running reality show. The announcement comes months after the conclusion of the show's 10th season, which returned to screen last July, featuring 29 housemates competing for a grand prize of 150 million naira. Season 10 introduced several format changes, including a revamped head of house challenge, which now holds on Sunday nights, with winners retaining authorities until a follow-up challenger game on Monday. Housemates who finished last in the head-of-head challenge are automatically placed up for nomination. And that makes it a wrap on entertainment news today. Comrade Hilton says, success seems to be connected with action. So

successful people keep moving. They make mistakes, but they don't quit. Entertainment News promises to return next week with some more interesting stories. So do well to take care of yourself and enjoy your weekend. I am Aisha Mohammed. Bye.

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1: And from entertainment, we'll move on to sports. Falconets aim to keep World Cup streak alive in Poland push as they face Malawi in a decisive battle in Lilongwe. Amar Ignis is poised to serve us details of this and more in our sports package.
2: A pleasant morning and welcome to the exciting world of sports. Nigeria's under 20 women's football team, Falconets, will later today face their counterpart from Malawi in the reverse fixture of the final qualifying rounds of the FIFA under 20 Women's World Cup Poland 2026. The game holds at the National Stadium in Bingu, Lilongwe, Malawi, with the Falconets holding a 2-0 advantage from the first leg played in Ikenne Remo last Saturday. Head coach Moses Aduku, speaking yesterday during a pre-match press briefing, expressed confidence to qualify.
3: We are here for business. We are prepared. The truth is that they are not a pushover. They are a good team. We respect them. But we are here to play and to win. We've watched the last game and we strategize. We execute by tomorrow. This is just the last 90 minutes to the World Cup, to qualify for the World Cup. So
2: their captain, Joy Ibokwe, corroborating the views of her coach, added that she and her teammates are supercharged to ensure they attend the 12th edition of the FIFA Under 20 Women's World Cup.
4: The first 90 minutes was good, and this 90 minutes means a lot to us. We'll be taking it with all seriousness. It's a privilege to captain the national under 20. This will be a very big record to my profile, and qualifying and making Nigerians proud. We have this strong mentality to take all games with all seriousness, and for this ticket means a lot to us.
2: The match today at the National Stadium in Malawi will kick off 2 p.m. Falconets swept past Rwanda and Senegal on their way to this final round. In other fixtures, Ghana play away in Kampala against Uganda's under 20 ladies, who restricted them to a 2-1 win in Accra last Saturday, while Cameroon hold a 3-1 advantage over Tanzania's ladies as both clash in Dar es Salaam. Benin Republic will fancy their chances as they host Cote d'Ivoire, with the first leg in Abidjan having ended in a 1-1 draw. Despite losing 0-1 to city rivals Inter Lagos yesterday in the last day fixture of the Nigerian National League season-ending Super 4, Sporting Lagos were crowned overall champions of the 2025-2026 NNL season. Hassan Shiru got the solitary goal in 6 minutes for Inter in the pulsating encounter. Both teams earned 6 points from 3 games, but Sporting emerged champions following a superior goals difference of +4 against 2 for Inter Lagos. Sporting received the champions' money prize of 10 million naira and another 2.5 million as the best team of the tournament. Inter Lagos got 2 million naira for placing second. Ranchers Bees of Kaduna defeated Doma United 3-1 in the other game played simultaneously to finish third on 3 points, but with less goals. Both Ranchers Bees and Doma United also earned 2 million naira each. All 4 teams secured promotion to the Nigeria Premier Football League. The Nigerian Premier Football League NPFL board have confirmed that the remaining games of the match day 37 and 38 will be played simultaneously on the same date, with kickoff time at 4 p.m. to ensure sporting fairness and to protect the integrity of results. Head of competition, Nigeria Premier Football League, Dr. Sunday Obaseki, says this is sacrosanct to the rules.
5: Matches will be played simultaneously on Sunday, 10th of May by 4 p.m. across all match venues to protect the sporting integrity of the league, to give up parties equal attention, and to maintain sanctity of 90 minutes in the field of play. We wish all the stakeholders and the MPFL team successful outing.
2: The Nigeria Premier Football League is expected to end on Sunday, 24th of this month, 2026. Radio Nigeria will feature the match between Enugu Rangers and Bendel Insurance in our MPFL live series tomorrow. Stay tuned for the live commentary. From the Nnamdi Azikiwe Stadium, the Cathedral, Enugu. And finally, Egyptian capital Cairo has been awarded the hosting rights for the upcoming Badminton World Federation BWF Junior World Championships, scheduled to take place in October. An official statement yesterday, the WBF made this announcement following the decision of withdrawal by Indonesia from hosting the tournament due to administrative issues. The championship, regarded as one of the biggest badminton competitions in the world, is expected to bring together top junior players from different countries to compete for global honors. The hosting rights represent another major boost for Egypt's growing reputation as a destination for international sporting events, with Cairo set to welcome young badminton talents from across the globe later this year. That's our sports package. Thanks for being there. I am Amar Ignis. a wonderful Saturday.
1: Thank you, Amar Ignis. Moving on to the commentary, which is on the new exit benefit scheme for Nigerian civil servants. It is written by Tijani Muhammad of the Federal Minister of Information and National Orientation, Abuja.
6: The federal government is taking another significant step towards improving the welfare of Nigerian civil servants with the approval of a new exit benefit scheme for retiring officers in the federal civil service, approved by the Federal Executive Council in March and scheduled to take effect from January 1, 2026. The scheme is designed to provide retiring civil servants with greater financial stability, dignity and security after years of service to the nation. Under the new arrangement, eligible retiring federal civil servants will receive a gratuity equivalent to 100% of their total annual emolument, in addition to benefits already provided under the contributory pension scheme. The initiative applies to officers in treasury-funded ministries, extra ministerial departments and agencies who have served the nation for a minimum of 10 years. According to the head of civil service of the Federation, the scheme is the outcome of extensive consultations and technical recommendations by an inter-ministerial technical committee established to strengthen the nation's retirement framework. Its approval, therefore, represents a major milestone in the federal government's determination to build a more reliable and humane welfare structure for civil servants. Indeed, 22 years after the introduction of the contributory pension scheme, many retirees have continued to face challenges ranging from delayed payments to inadequate pension disbursement. For many serving officers, the fear of financial uncertainty after retirement has remained a major source of anxiety. The new exit benefit scheme is therefore expected to bring much-needed relief to civil servants immediately after leaving service. The approval also complements other far-reaching pension reforms already introduced by the administration of President Bola Ahmed Tinubu. In November 2025, the president approved a 758 billion naira federal government bond to clear pension liabilities accumulated over nearly two decades. Out of the amount, 253 billion naira was allocated for accrued rights of retirees from treasury-funded ministries, departments and agencies, while 388 billion naira was earmarked to offset pension increases dating back to 2007. Significantly, too, the Pension Protection Fund received funding for the first time, with 107 billion naira set aside to support low-income retirees. This intervention addressed one of the major obstacles that had long hindered prompt payment of retirement benefits under previous pension arrangements. The National Pension Commission, PENCOM, subsequently assured retirees that outstanding pension arrears and gratuities would be cleared before the end of 2025. These measures have undoubtedly restored confidence in the nation's pension system and reinforced government's commitment to the welfare of retired public servants. Beyond the direct benefits to retirees, the exit benefit scheme is expected to positively impact morale within the public service. Civil servants who are still in active service will now look towards retirement with greater confidence and hope, knowing that their years of dedication will be rewarded with improved financial security. Without doubt, the approval of the exit benefit scheme is another important demonstration of the administration's renewed hope agenda in action. For many civil servants who had become discouraged by economic realities and uncertainty about life after service, the initiative represents reassurance that their labor and sacrifices are valued by the nation they serve. As the saying goes, hope deferred makes the heart sick, but when hope is renewed, confidence and dedication are restored. The new exit benefit scheme is therefore not only a welfare policy, but also a bold investment in the dignity, motivation and future of Nigeria's civil servants.
1: That commentary on the new exit benefit scheme for Nigerian civil servants was written by Tijani Muhammad and read by Harriet Adams. It's now time for Cyberscope, your quick update on the stories trending online and the conversations shaping social media across the country. Trending on X, Nigerians are reacting after the office of the secretary to the government of the Federation clarified President Bola Ahmed Tinubu's official title. According to a statement signed by George Akume, the correct appellation is His Excellency Bola Ahmed Tinubu, GCFR, President and Commander-in-Chief of the Armed Forces, Federal Republic of Nigeria. The clarification follows repeated errors by some media organizations. The SGF has therefore urged journalists and the public to verify official titles through OSGF communication channels before publication. So social media reactions have been mixed. At Olamide Road, Nigerians can remember football stats, but not one official title. That's quite serious. Haruna said, Mekuna, no shorting, waiting, no supposed to be shortened, you know. That, okay, that's in his own way, saying that it shouldn't be shorter. Meanwhile, on Facebook, there is growing concern online over the disappearance of Miss Eunice Ame, an NYC member and lawyer based in Abuja. Reports say she recently started working as a sales manager in Maitama and was last seen on Tuesday after leaving her office for her residence in Life Camp area. Her family reportedly raised alarm after several attempts to reach her failed, with both her phones switched off. FCT police spokesperson Josephine Ade confirmed the case was reported at Maitama Police Division on May 7th, that's yesterday, the day before yesterday, adding that investigations are ongoing. Facebook users are reacting with concerns. At Onome wrote, "This is really scary. We pray she returns safely." Basi 016 said, "Someone out there knows something, so speak up." And, well, we hope that she's found soon. And now to Instagram, singer Adekunle Gold has shut down rumors that he and his wife Simi welcomed twins. In a recent interview with Great Day Houston, he clarified that the couple has a son and a daughter. He also revealed that their daughter, Deja, is already showing musical talent like her parents. The clarification follows speculations about the couple announced the birth of their second child in April without revealing details at the time. So IG users reacted. That's Instagram. Esther91 wrote, "Deja already carrying music genes." At Just Favor said, "Social media can really create extra babies for celebrities." Adekunle Gold and Simi are still couple goals, though. That's what Adekunle at Just Favor is saying. Well, fake news, hate speech, we better very, very be cautious. And that's a wrap on Cyberscope. Stay plugged in at Radio Niger and keep the conversation going using the hashtag Cyberscope. Cyberscope today was compiled by Jennifer Ogo. And for newspaper headlines, we begin with the Nation newspaper. Court adjourns ADC's leadership suit indefinitely as plaintiff requests transfer. 2027 nomination battles hot up in APC ADC. The leadership newspaper has these. Consensus crumbles. More APC rebels say no. 2027, run, Jonathan, run away. 2027, protect your votes. Peter Obi charges citizens. Edo cracks down on crime, pulls down suspected kidnappers 10. The Vanguard has these. APC governors divided over removal of Uzodinma as PGF chairman. Jam, police bust UTMU fraud ring in Delta. The Punch says, community stranded after terrorists destroy police stations. An LP crisis resolved, coast clear for 2027, says OT. And that's it for newspaper headlines. And to weather, for weather report, sunny skies with patches of clouds are anticipated over the entire northern region of the country during the day. In the north central region, isolated thunderstorms accompanied with light or moderate rains are anticipated over parts of the Federal Capital Territory, Kogi, Kwara, Benue, Plateau and Niger states. Cloudy atmosphere with intervals of sunshine is expected over the southern region during the morning hours, with chances of thunderstorms with light rains over parts of Lagos, Bayelsa, Akwa Ibom, Delta and Cross River states. To end the news, there is a recap of our major stories. The Federal Ministry of Works is executing 260 special intervention projects nationwide. The Nigerian police, in collaboration with the Joint Admissions and Matriculation Board, JAMB, has uncovered a sophisticated examination malpractice syndicate during the conduct of the 2026 UTME at the College.

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2: 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From now till 10 o'clock, we'll serve you all we have on the breakfast show this Saturday. We'll start with some bills, we'll pay some bills, after which Rewind will come your way. Not forgetting, at exactly 9 o'clock, it's about time for Trauma Healing on Radio. And then Harper's 10, later this morning, will bring you K-Zone, where we'll have time to play and have fun with the kids. 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
1: Push and come on for there. 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
0: Oga, what see you they think? Why you they carry your problem for head like this? You nearly kill yourself, oh.
2: I don't see the train. I don't see him. I don't even hear the sound of the train. I don't even know where I be. I don't know what to do me.
0: Oga, take him easy. Take him easy. Life na jeje, oh. Life na jeje. Take him easy.
3: You know how difficult situations are this period. Don't put so much pressure on yourself. It will only complicate your life. Learn to share your worries and know that everything will be all right.
4: 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Be happy.
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4: 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Be happy. I give you my phone number. 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I make you happy.
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1: 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Through her intercession, we succeed. Ave Maria.
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3: 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Lagos, are you ready? Isami family in the building. NDLES, stand tall. This is not noise. This is purpose.

glory, glory to Jesus. Honor, honor, honor to our Mother Mary. It's another time of the year of grace. We welcome you to Marian Devotion on Radio.

This is Lagos State Strategic Command. This is community and law hand in hand. This is how history is made on the streets.

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0: From the streets to the stadium lights, feel the fire, feel the hype tonight. 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Football rhythm in our soul. Hear the whistles. Hear the sound, voices rising all around. This is bigger than the game. We are united. Feel the flame. Three host nations, one game. One world, one moment. One world, one name. Feel the passion. Feel the call. 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

right, that was Khalid. The song is titled Aisha, all the way from Algeria. 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Today on Rewind, we'll be taking you down memory lane, bringing some of the finest African vibes. 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

Alright, she goes by the name Even Chaka Chaka. Thank you, Mr. DJ, for playing my song. I told you we'll be playing the finest of African oldies. You know, let's just enjoy. This song was released in the year 1987. Mommies and daddies rocked the song in parties. Aunties and uncles rocked the song. And I'm trying to imagine the feeling this song is evoking in you right now. What are you thinking about? What is it reminding you of? That's the idea. That's what Rewind is all about. We'll take you down memory lane and help you, you know, think about those things that happened way back. The music will always bring back the memory. Well, let's go check back the remaining part of the song, Yvonne Chaka Chaka. By the way, we played a song from her earlier, Ukomboti. Both songs were released in the same album, her third studio album. Thank you, Mr. DJ. More songs coming. Don't go away.

0: This is your Rainbow Station, KMOD, FM 95, out of Wichita, Kansas, where the man says it's gonna be coming down all night. I hope you're warm and tight, honey. If you're feeling alone, baby, just get on the phone and talk to me. Just get on the phone, honey.
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0: explain and give you that feeling, that old school feeling. 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In a bit, we'll bring you Trauma Healing. 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Stay here. 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

0: 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Check your time. It's 9 o'clock. When you hear that sound at this time on a Saturday morning, you know it's time for the program Trauma Healing on Metro 97.7 FM. Good morning and welcome to a fresh edition of this program, Trauma Healing, the only program with biblical solutions to man's traumatic experiences. Today we will conclude our discussion on the topic children, which we started 2 weeks ago. We were talking about trauma in children. And we've heard questions like, do children really go through trauma? How do you identify that? How do you know when a child is traumatized? What are the signs? How do we check it? How do we manage it? All these questions. We've been having these conversations in the past 2 weeks. And today we're having the final session on that topic, trauma in children. And to better understand, we advise that you listen attentively. We have experts in the studio who will be doing justice to the final session of this topic. We have our guest who will be joining us shortly, Happiness Okoro Maxwell, which is a speech and behavioral therapist. And of course, we have Pastor Yomi Adewale, a trauma healing facilitator with the Bible Society of Nigeria, who is live in the studio. Pastor Yomi, thank you very much for joining us again.
1: Thank you for having me. Good morning, our audience.
0: Okay, so we've been talking about trauma in children. We're going to start with a recap. We'll just create a background. We're assuming that there's some people joining us for the first time who want to understand the background of what the conversation has been about. We'll take a break now, and when we return, you'll furnish us with the background we need to kickstart the conversation. Welcome to Trauma Healing on Metro 97.7 FM. Remember, you can be a part of this. If you have questions, you have contributions, just stay on the line. We'll give you the numbers that you can call to be a part of the program. Let's take a break. We will be back. Don't go away.
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0: Right, glad to know you're still there. If you just joining us, welcome to the program, Trauma Healing on Metro 97.7 FM. And this morning we're concluding the conversation on children and trauma. I told you earlier we have a guest. She's in the studio already. She's a speech and behavioral therapist, Happiness Okoro Maxwell. Happiness, thank you very much for joining us again today.
1: Thank you for having me. Good morning, viewers.
0: Okay. Pastor, let's kickstart. Let's get a background. Let's start that way.
1: Okay. Good morning once again, our audience. Like you have heard, we've been talking about children and trauma. And we have established that children also have feelings. They can experience pain when things happen, unpleasant things happen around them, to them, to their loved ones, to people they really love. They too can experience pain. So everybody should be aware that children have feelings. They can experience pain. They can be disappointed. They can experience depression. They can be sad. They can be angry too. So we should not assume that they don't know anything or they can't feel as much as we feel as adults. And when they are experiencing trauma, they have certain things they demonstrate. There are some emotional signs you will see in a child that is facing some unpleasant situations. A child can become so sad. A child can become aggressive, angry. A child can begin to demonstrate physical signs as well. The child can lose interest in things that used to excite him or her. A child can lose appetite. A child can now even want to eat more just to kill the pain, just to suppress the pain. The child can also demonstrate behavioral signs. The child can begin to take risk, can become a bully, can be having nightmare. The child that has some childhood developmental signs that a child should have, you know, overcome while growing up. The child can go back into heat and start bedwetting. There can be regression. There can be a lot of things happening to the child at the same time. And we have also established that when we see these signs, parents, caregivers, guardians, school teachers, we should be observant. We should not just keep quiet that whether the child will outgrow it. Because when those pains are not healed, the wound is not healed, there is tendency that the child will go down in that manner. And whatever is negative that the child has been displaying, the child can adopt it as a way of life. And that's why we have some adults today that are demonstrating adverse childhood experiences. They don't even know that they are bleeding, and they will bleed on others. And you see a lot happening around us. When you see a child crying, you see a child not friendly again, you see a child that used to be excited, not losing the interest, losing the energy, we need to pay attention. And we discussed how we can be of help to a child who is traumatized. We can pray for the child. We can teach the child the word of God. You can move closer to the child, give the child a listening ear without being judgmental, without blaming the child that you are the cause. If you haven't done that, that wouldn't have happened to you. We should be observant. We should create a safe space and become a safe place for the child to open up. Because most children have seen their teachers, their parents, their caregivers as authority figures. So if you do not come down to their level to build confidence in a child, the child may not open up to you because the child has seen you as an authority figure and may not be able to come to say, oh, this is what has happened to me. This is what I'm feeling. And we should not be quick to conclude. You should not be quick to conclude that he will come around. She will come around. No, The child needs attention. The child needs support. The child also needs a loving atmosphere, not a toxic atmosphere. Parents should please create a loving atmosphere at home, a peaceful atmosphere where a child will develop a sense of belonging, where the child can easily walk up to the mother, to the father, and ask questions and express himself, express herself, so that he or she can receive help. And we also discussed that we have different group of children, not just all of them. They are not toddlers. We have toddlers, we have preschoolers, we have grade schoolers, we have preteens, we have teens, we have youths and young adults, and of course we have married children. If you are married and your parents are still alive, they will still refer to you as children. So we have different categories of children. And to help each category, we need to give age-appropriate support. Mm. The support you will give to a teenager is different from the support you will give to a toddler. So we need to know the category. Do you know we have so many parents who don't even know where the child belongs or any season in the life of a child? Mm. And we also discuss that parents should be careful about the kind of exposure their children are having, the kind of content they are consuming, whether on social media, on their gadget, on TV, whatever platform that the children are exposed to. You should be careful about the content your children are consuming. It's very important. And there was this common question we had last Saturday that came from almost every caller. How do I get my child to open up? How do I get my child to open up? I want to restate this. One of the ways to get a child to open up is to come to the level of that child where you are giving, you are showing love, you are showing concern, you are giving a listening ear, you constitute yourself as a safe personality that the child can open up to without being judgmental, without being aggressive. Why would you do that? Why did you allow that? No. You create a safe place. And we also share with parents that you should be observant. Be observant. Don't let things go wrong, degenerate further. Be observant. Things that, if you have known your child very well, you will observe when things are changing, when things are going wrong. You'll be able to know. Create time to be with your children. They need you more than your toys, your money. Yeah, it's good to make money. They need your time. They need you to be around them. I remember there was a seminar I was privileged to facilitate. And I brought out, as part of my panel, that I brought out a representative of teenager, parent, father, mother, all of them. And the child said, one of the children that presented said, "Mommy, my parents bought me a gadget, but they did not put any control on it. That at times when things pop up, I wish an adult is around me to help me manage that exposure." And this is a great lesson to every parent out there. Oh, you have this assumption, I don't want my children to suffer. And because of that, you are giving them everything they ask for. You are not meeting their need, but you are meeting their greed. You need to be very careful, be there for them, and let's bond with them so that it is easy to connect with them and to help them. And we also establish that when you know you can't handle the matter, you have prayed, you have asked questions, you have shown love, you have built a relationship with your child, and it seems you are not really getting a headway, you need to seek help. Professional support, not help from the wrong source, but from the right source where you get help. And that's why we are here today.
0: Interesting. The foundation has been laid now. So let's move to the discussion for today.
1: Oh, thank you. Mrs. Happiness, you're welcome once again.
2: Thank you.
1: Thank you for showing up last Saturday, and you are here again. I just want us to differentiate between developmental symptoms in a child and trauma symptoms at the same time, you know, especially when you have a child with special need, so that you are not mistaking signs that this child is developing, you are not mistaking it with the child that is experiencing trauma. So how do we differentiate that these are signs of trauma, these are signs of growth?
2: Okay, thank you for having me again. Oh, talking about the developmental age for special needs children, for a child on a spectrum or a child with additional need, the child start growing with some delays that you will see. It's a physical delay, emotional delay, social delay, because when they're on the spectrum, these are the area that is being affected. It affects the child's emotions, it affects the child's physical behavior, and it affects the child emotional and social behavior.
1: You mean so developmental signs?
2: Yes.
1: Of a child with a special need.
2: Yes. Okay. So these are the developmental signs of child with special need. Like a child on the spectrum now can sometimes be aggressive, and sometimes be aggressive, withdrawal. They want to play on their own. They have a specific toy that they play with. They have a specific sport that they play with. Yes, we know when there's sensory overload for them, they are very aggressive, because at that time, they can't express, they can't tell you, oh, mommy, just like a child walk up to you and say, mommy, I have headache. This particular time, the child cannot walk up to you and tell you, oh, mommy, I have headache. I have stomach pain. And you know how their brain works. Their brain works more, is working more than the other child. So because of that, when they have sensory overload, they tend to give all the signs. But you have to, just like we said, observe your child, know your child. You should have known, oh, these are the things that when we meet parents, say, oh, my, she does this whenever she's hungry. She does, you know, when the child start giving some signs that you've not seen, they are becoming more aggressive. They don't want to play around an adult. They just want to cling to you. Yes, we have some of this trace on children on the spectrum. But you watch out when the child is more aggressive. The child does not want anybody to touch. The child does not want you to take off his or her clothes. Maybe a child that is being abused. Your child that is being abused, and anybody that wants to take off her clothes, she's like afraid. What's happening? What's happening? Why is this happening? So in both cases, they are similar traits, but when you watch, when you observe very well,
1: you can differentiate
2: that a child going under trauma will be more aggressive, more withdrawn. They don't even have a particular person. Sometimes they don't have a particular person they want to be close to because they are scared. They are afraid, especially when it has to really do with from a family member. So you know, people that you feel is your uncle. Go and meet your uncle. People that you feel even your mom or your dad are safe with, and this person is not. So you know, they don't see even the parents as somebody that is not safe. Because if my mom can say this person is particularly safe, this place is a safe place for me to be, then I should be scared of her not telling me go there. So when you see a trauma in children, you will know. Because it's more obvious.
1: Thank you. Please, I think we should announce the number they can call so that we can have our audience participates.
0: All right, so if you're listening and you want to ask a question or you want to make a contribution, you can call the number 0701-794-7153. That's 0701-794-7153. Remember, the people we have in the studio are experts when it comes to children, trauma, and, you know, managing child development, basically. So you can ask them questions, so you can make contributions. 0701-794-7153. When you call us up, tell us your name, where you're calling from, and then go straight to your question or contribution.
1: Thank you. Thank you. Mrs. Happiness just responded to the question that you can actually figure out when a child is being traumatized and when a child is growing, developing. You can know the symptoms. They are different. This is profound. I just want us to, we have been talking about creating a safe space or a safe place for a child so that a child can have this confidence in you. So how can we, what are the practical things that our audience need to do to create that safe space, safe place for their children to express themselves when they are going through trauma?
2: Okay, it starts from where the child is a baby. It's not a thing you just, when they get to 12, you start becoming that you want to. You have to meet them as they are growing. And when they start growing, you have to start showing them love. You don't start from, my mother that is not always talking to me, now suddenly wants to start talking to me. So parents should, as they are growing, make sure they are safe place. Make sure the children, give them some level, let them have some level of trust in you. That, no matter what happens, I can talk to my mom. No matter what happens, I can talk to my dad. So these are the things that parents, these are the kind of things that parents should help their children growing up with. When they make mistake at that tender age, maybe they you tell them, go and keep this plate, they broke it. Okay, why did you break it? You know you can be more careful next time. So it makes the child feel, even I made mistake and I was corrected in love. So parents should learn how to be in their child's life. Because it will get to a stage that you are no more needed. So at that age that you are needed in your child's life, make sure you are part of it. Because once they start getting to that teenager stage, they have their friends they are talking to. So if you've not created that space for them to have conversation with, they will not come to you.
1: So parents, you must be able to relate with your child on small stuff so that even on big issue, they can open up to you. And you have to be available. You have to be accessible. You must have created a relationship, not just at the point when you are needed. You must have been involved in every stage of their lives. So that at least there's a relationship. There's a communication. You have opened up communication line. And your correction, the measure of correction you are giving must be friendly. You correct and connect. As you are correcting, you are also connecting so that you are not losing that child completely when the child grows up. Thank you, Mrs. Happiness. This is amazing. Can you please announce the number again? We want our audience to ask us questions.
0: All right. The number is open now, 0701-794-7153. That's 0701-794-7153. If you have a question, you can call that number. If you also have a contribution, you just want to be a part of the program to add to the conversation going on, you can also call that number. But if you're just enjoying it, it's okay. It's okay. But we really appreciate questions so that we can attend our experts in the studio can attend to them. 0701-794-7153. You can also try the other line, 0700-7000-977. 0700-7000-977. Call us up to be a part of Trauma Healing on Metro 97.7 FM. Okay, so let's continue with the conversation.
1: All right, thank you. We established just now, not too long ago, that communication is central to helping a child.
2: Yes.
1: So how will a parent open up communication line?
2: How will a parent open? They start talking to them. You have to. You discuss anything with them. Make them know you're a safe place. You can ask me any question. And not when they come to ask us, say, leave me alone, you ask too much question. You should always listen to them.
1: Mm.
2: You should always listen to them. Not, if I go to my mom now, she would ask me to leave. And that is where most parents have failed. Communication. You have to communicate. You are their first bestie.
1: Mm.
2: When it comes to bestie, you should be the first. You know, when someone says, ouch, this is my bestie, that means you tell your bestie everything about you. So you should be the first. They see as their best friend. The friend they want to share. The friend they want to tell. So you would have established this communication between the both of you. And how do you establish it? You should establish it early enough.
1: Mm.
2: Early enough. At the age of 2, when you feel they ask question, mommy, why did you say I should do? Mommy, why is this like this? At that time, you feel, this child is always asking questions. You're trying to establish, oh, do you want me to tell you? Okay, you keep explaining. Some people go as far as reading stories. When you read stories to them, like for children on the additional need, we have social stories we read to them. And from this social story, we are able to help them with their behavior, some inappropriate behavior that they do. So when you have a story of a child bedwetting, you have a picture showing the child that, oh, this child went to sleep, this child bedwet, this other child went to sleep without. So you have to communicate, always be there, talk to them, watch movie together, do things together, ask them what do you think, let them make choices. At some point, let them, oh, what clothes do you want to wear? We know at times they say, they will now grow up to say, no, mommy, I don't. Let them know that you can. Do we have a call?
1: No.
2: Let them know that, okay, let them understand that, oh, at some point, I can make choices. Let them make choices. Oh, what do you think we should eat today? Oh, let's eat this. What clothes do you think we should wear? So those are communication chains you're trying to...
1: We have a call, please.
2: All right.
3: Good morning, Ma.
1: Good morning.
3: My name is Leslie, calling from Edimo.
1: Your name is who, please?
3: So going up as a teenager who is being traumatized and always get angry, what are the things I can do, like, to suppress that anger issue and also cope with this?
1: What did she say her name was?
0: I think she said Blessing.
1: Blessing from Edimo.
0: Mm.
2: So as a child, she grew up being traumatized. So she grew up being angry at every given opportunity.
1: That was the question. She said she grew up as an angry teenager.
2: Yes.
1: How can she overcome that anger? Blessings from Edimo. Thank you for calling. So how can she overcome the anger?
2: Okay, she grew up being angry. You work on your mind. You tell yourself, I refuse. Growing up, I used to be very, very angry. I don't know, most I wake up, I'm angry. I don't know. But at some point in church, I heard my pastor's wife said something. Anger lies in the bosom of a fool. I am not a fool. So whenever I want to get angry, I remember that word. I am not a fool. So first of all, I've been able to work on myself that I refused to get angry. I refuse things getting at me to get angry. So she needs to work on her mind first. That no matter what happens, I refuse to get angry. And if you think it's something you can't do alone, then you get a support.
1: Okay.
2: Maybe talk to a professional that can help you on anger management.
1: Thank you. Blessing, I hope you heard that. Let me just add this to the points already shared. You know that one of the things you need to first identify is to trace where the anger is flowing from. Why do you get angry? You need to be able to answer that. What triggers the anger? Because you have to T and A. We call it T and A approach. You trace it and address it. Why am I always getting angry? What triggers this anger in me? If you can trace it, then the next thing is ask yourself question. Anytime I get angry, must I get angry? Because it's a choice. It's a choice. You have to make that choice. The moment you are angry, it generates negative energy in you. And the moment it generates negative energy in you, you begin to even bleed on everybody around your life. And you remember you are a woman. You are going to get married, have your own children. Do you want to pass down the spirit of anger to them?
2: Children.
1: So you need to now begin to take
2: work
1: it.
2: On
1: work on yourself now that this anger is a choice. I can choose to be angry and I can choose to manage the situation better without allowing it to destroy me or destroy people around. There's something that is called emotional intelligence. Being able to identify your emotion, label it, and the emotion of people around, how your emotion can affect others around your life. And above all, you need to be accountable. There's accountability approach you can use. You can get someone very close, your mother or a close counselor, and say, I'm always getting angry. Please, I want to be accountable to you so that I can manage this anger very well. Above all, you need to pray. God can help you overcome anger.
2: Okay.
1: Yeah, God can help you. The word of God can help you. Maturity can help you. And being conscious of what, being intentional about your daily life can also help you to manage anger. We wish you well. May you truly overcome that spirit in Jesus' name. Amen and amen. We are expecting all the callers. Please, our audience, contribute. And let know that you are learning from this episode, because it's the final episode on how to help children who have experienced trauma or who are experiencing trauma. Mrs.
2: Papias. The anger thing is, I think that is the most common with children, teenagers, trauma. I think that's, they feel that's their best way
1: to express themselves.
2: Yes, they feel that's their best way to express themselves. So they get angry at every slightest thing.
1: And you can express yourself better. It's even when you are not comfortable with what has happened, without you, you know, destroying yourself by creating negative energy, or even without you even affecting other people around you, there's a better way.
2: There's a better way, because with that, when once you are angry at everything, you it will affect everyone around you.
1: Even something positive, you will still be angry.
2: You still be angry because even when somebody wants to do something positive, they'll say, don't go to her. She's always angry. So we should learn how to manage it, control it.
1: It will keep
2: if that environment, if that environment you think, oh, I won't be able to control it, walk away. Just walk away. There are times you don't react fast. You think
1: and respond
2: before responding.
1: Yeah.
2: So you don't respond angrily, and you don't even grow up to be an angry parent. You don't pass it on to the children, because when you pass it, if the children also don't walk out, they keep passing it,
1: and it continues.
2: And it will continue. And look at her; she's always angry. Like, I know most children, we don't grow. We grow with what we see. Children grow because they want to be like their mom. My mommy used to be angry like this, and it has helped her. It has worked for her. I think I need to also get angry at every slightest thing, so I can be like my mom. So if you know you want, you have to be very intentional about the kind of parent you want to be. Do you want to be an angry parent, or you want to be a happy parent? So you have to be very intentional.
1: You have to be very intentional. And this is a lesson to everyone listening to us. You need to live your life daily with all intentionality. You just have to make the best choice every time. It is not every time things will go your way, the way you have expected or the way you have designed. You just have to, you know, respond positively, not react negatively. This is very important. Thank you.
0: All right. The number is still 0701-794-7153. 0701-794-7153. You have a question to ask. We're talking trauma in children. What are the signs? How can it be managed? What are the long-term effects? How can you stop those effects from manifesting? Those are the conversations we're having on the program this morning. Let's take a quick break, and when we return, we will continue with the conversation. We still have our guest in the studio, speech and behavioral therapist, Happiness Okuru Maxwell. And of course, we have Pastor Yomi Adewale, a trauma healing facilitator with the Bible Society of Nigeria. Let's take a break. We'll be back to talk more. Please stay tuned.
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0: 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You're still Trauma Healing on Metro 97.7 FM. Welcome back from the break. 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And our experts in the studio will provide answers to that question. Maybe you don't want to call. 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You can also send a text message or a WhatsApp message to that number after the program. You need help, assistance.
1: The call is coming in.
0: Okay, we have a call coming in.
1: Hello, good morning.
2: Hello, good morning.
0: Yeah, good morning. What's your name? Where are you calling from?
2: I'm Michael, calling you from Ikeja.
0: Go ahead, Michael.
2: Okay. Thank you very much for your topic of discussion this morning. I just want to ask this question. I have a teenager. She's 14, getting to 15 now. And the problem we usually have is, one, what I understand is that he's so much addicted to phones, as in mobile phone or watching cartoons. He came back way back from when he was growing up. We were trying to pamper him, staying around indoors, watching cartoons and all that. He's so much addicted to it. And he usually gets annoyed. He's so depressed whenever you restrict him from the phone, the mobile phones, or watching TVs. When he was in boarding school, actually, he was even performing better. Now that he's outside, when we are not around, he spends all his time watching cartoons. Imagine a teenager of 14, he's roughly 15, by June he'll be 15, and he's always watching cartoons. When you come around, you will watch all these little cartoons. You imagine, I ask him, come, why are you watching this? This is below your, far below your age. And when the moment you shut down the TV or see the phone from him, he feels so torn. He will even feel like a child that has lost his parents. I don't know what to do, and he doesn't open up. Even in church, you see them with the older teenagers around, very, very hard. You see him get engaged with them. If he has his phone, once he has his phone, he doesn't even care if he's going to eat food or not. He's okay. I don't know. Like this time around, I see his phone. But most of the times, you see him feeling so depressed. The moment you see him, the people will be asking, "Ah, why is he like that? Is there any problem with him? Why is it so?" And all the rest. Sometimes I feel maybe I'm the one lasting based on my parenting behavior or what. But should I allow him continue with that character?
0: Okay.
2: And he will not even attend to his home chores or what, just to make him happy? Or what do I do?
0: All right.
2: That's what I'm saying.
0: Thank you. Thank you very much for calling. Quick response.
3: Okay, let me quickly say this. First of all, set a timer for screen. No matter what happens, set a timer for screen. He's going to watch the cartoon once, 1 hour in a day. Or let's start from 2 hours, depending on the hour you want to start from. He's going to watch for this particular hour. And after then, whatever happens, you're saying he is not going to have access to screen again. He's not going to have access to screen. So no screen during meals. I think these are things that he had done over time. These are things that he has done over time. And talking about him wanting to watch. She wants to watch a screen that are very below. And have they gone to check off? Because there are some children with intellectual disability. They might be 14, but their brain is 5. Because tell me a 14-year-old child going to watch a 3-year-old child cartoon. So there are things to check. Okay. On that child, let's check on intellectual disability. Let's check on the child's intellectual. So they need to go assessment on that. And for the screen, they should replace the screen with something. They should replace this gradually. It's not a thing they will take out by force. If he uses 6 hours on the screen, let's reduce it. Let's start reducing it. And as you are reducing, don't just reduce and stop. reduce and replace. You might replace it with a puzzle. You might replace it with some other activities. You don't just take the child away from screen without replacing it. So let's replace this with, and you have to be intentional. If you want the child to watch this cartoon for 1 hour, let it be 1 hour. Gradually, you start fading it off. Start withdrawing it. After 1 hour, we go to 45 minutes. After 45 minutes, you go to 30 minutes. And so let him check very well if there are other behavior that he has been exhibiting. So let them check for intellectual, if the child is not showing traces of intellectual disability.
1: Okay. Thank you very much. I want to add this to what you have shared. They are profound. One of the things that she has established is that you should investigate the root cause. It could be intellectual. It could even be beyond what you are thinking. It's an addiction we are talking about here. It must have started, like you established, parents, you established that it started some years back. And I want to say to you, breaking off addiction is a journey, and it is achievable, and it is possible. With prayers, with your support, with your availability, with many good things you will have to create around the child, like healthy alternatives, engaging the child, real life engagement.
3: Face-to-face conversation.
1: Yes. Reducing screen time.
3: Have management. Conversation with the child.
1: Engaging the child. Yes. Okay. Very key.
0: All right. We have to go. But you can continue this conversation via this number, 0701-794-7153. You have a question. You want to make inquiries. You have a child and there are trauma issues around. You need to speak to an expert. You can call this number or you send a text message to the number 0701-794-7153. And someone will be on the other side of the phone to respond to you, respond to the text message or call you to attend to that issue. This is where we drop anchor on trauma healing this morning. This is sponsored by the Bible Society of Nigeria. We have to say big thanks to our guests, speech and behavioral therapist, Happiness Okoro-Maxwell. Thank you very much for coming on the program today.
3: Thank you, sir.
0: And of course, also to Pastor Yomi Adewale. Pastor Yomi, thank you very much for coming and having these conversations with us.
1: Thank you for having me. Thank you, sir.
0: All right. We have to go. Next week, Saturday, there will be another edition of Trauma Healing on Metro 97.7 FM from 9 o'clock up until 9:45. And next week, we'll be talking about something else, but connected to trauma and the healing process. So we'll love you to be a part of it. Not forgetting the number 0701-794-7153. That's the number you can call or send a text message to if you have questions to ask. Thank you very much for being a part of the show. My name is Ahmed Olaleko. Thanks also to Daniel, who's been pressing the right buttons. Thanks to Chinedu Okolo and to Fabian Anawo. Until next week, when there'll be another edition, it's bye for now. We'll

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1: Yes, yes, yes. 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One love. 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Thank you. One love. No shake. You're welcome. They call me Two-Face Dibia, aka Two-Baba, aka Ibadishap Geisis.

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Hello, good morning, and thanks for joining us on the Newsbeat at 10. The Director General of the Federal Radio Corporation of Nigeria, Dr. Mohammed Bulama, has charged graduates of the National Broadcast Academy's 2026 intermediate programs to deploy the skills acquired during the training for national development. Dr. Bulama gave the charge at the closing ceremony of the 2026 intermediate program in Lagos. Represented by the director of the academy, Dr. Samayao, the director general noted that the training came at a critical period when the public was exposed to misinformation and disinformation. He urged the media professionals to uphold the principles of broadcasting as they return to their various stations. The Lagos State Government has warned food vendors operating within public schools across the state to comply strictly with approved health and safety regulations, stressing that principals will be held responsible for any violation recorded in their schools. The warning is contained in a statement issued by the Lagos State Government and delivered by the newly appointed Supervising Tutor General, Permanent Secretary, TGPS, Education District 3, Dr. Idu Oyetola, during her maiden strategic meeting with principals held at the district headquarters in Falomo, Ikoyi. And at the meeting, Dr. Oyetola finally assumed duty and outlined her administration's vision while reaffirming the Lagos State Government's commitments to quality education delivering across schools in the district. Addressing issues relating to school health and safety, the supervising TGPS cautioned that all food vendors operating within school premises must adhere to the laid down regulations, noting that school heads will be held accountable for any infractions. The Pharmaceutical Society of Nigeria, PSN, Lagos State Branch has raised strong concerns over the depletion of pharmacists in the state's services, saying it could undermine effective drug regulation and patient safety. Chairman of PSN, Olaitan Ogunlade, during the 2026 annual luncheon of the society in Lagos, said the state's Directorate of Pharmaceutical Services has been hit by a severe death of registered pharmacist to sustain its retinue of statutory responsibilities and exposing the healthcare system to statutory breaches. He argued that the disturbing development has resulted in breach in the statutory responsibilities of pharmacists in the area of drug regulation and control. Oguntade appealed to Governor Babajide Sanwo-Olu to urgently approve the recruitment of pharmacists into the state civil service. The Labour Party LP Lagos State has declared its preparedness for the 2027 general elections, announcing plans to represent to present candidates for all elective offices across the state. The party made the declaration during a press briefing held in Lagos, where its leadership also appealed to residents to reject vote buying and support candidates with the capacity to deliver effective governance. Speaking at the event, the party's state secretary, Sam Okbala, said the Labour Party intends to contest all 40 seats in Lagos State House of Assembly, the 24 House of Representatives seat, the 3 senatorial districts, and the governorship position. He said that preparations for the party primaries were already underway, assuring members that credible aspirants would emerge through the process. And that's it on the Newsbeat at 10. Many thanks for listening. Remember, you can watch us live on Facebook, facebook.com/Metro977Live. 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Here's our food for thought. Empathy is understanding and sharing others' feelings. The news was edited by Vera Ekbayong.

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1: Oga, what do you they think? Why they carry your problem for head like this? You nearly kill yourself, oh.
2: I don't see the train, I don't see him. I don't even hear the sound of the train. I don't even know where I did. I don't know what to do me.
1: God, take him easy. 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Slave na jeje, slave na jeje. Take him easy.
3: You know how difficult situations are this period. 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It will only complicate your life. Learn to share your worries and know that everything will be all right.
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1: La Laura.
0: That's all finito, final. New album out on vinyl. 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Show some respect.
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0: We're at a song is titled Cooped Up, Post Malone alongside Roddy. And before that, we checked out something from Fireboy DML. Go away. This feeling, I just don't want it to go away. I love it so much. We also played something from Chris Brown, Press Me. I love that song. And Akon was also on the playlist, Can't Say No. Beautiful songs back to back. That's what we give to you. And that's why we say, always stay here with us on Metro 97.7 FM. 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

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I hope school is going greatly. I hope you're enjoying the weather. It's been raining for some time now. I can imagine what it feels like. You get ready for school and it just starts raining. But I hope you've been managing it. I hope you've been enjoying it. The cool weather and everything. Well, if today's the first time of tuning into K-Zone, you're very much welcome on board. Thank you so much for joining us today. We're happy. Every time we have a new listener, we're excited because we know you have an opportunity to learn, to also have fun with other children from different parts of Lagos, Nigeria, and the world also. Well, if you're saying the world, how are they going to listen? Well, you can also listen online. 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You can find us online on the Radio Garden app. So people are listening from everywhere. So welcome. Thanks for joining us. If it's your first time, K-Zone comes your way every Saturday from half past 10 to 11 o'clock. So we'll love you to, you know, join us every Saturday. Make it a date every Saturday. Just join us. We have fun and we give out gift items to children who listen and are able to answer questions at the end of the program. Okay, so on our lineup of activities for today on K-Zone, children will be talking about what to do when it rains on the Kids Say segment. Okay, so what do you do when it rains? Children will talk about it. Also, we have a story from our Storyland. I usually enjoy the stories. Interesting story. In addition, we have the Fun Facts segment, where you'll be listening to some very interesting facts. You know, those kind of things you listen and you're like, really? Is that true? Is that really true? Yeah. We'll share all of that on the show this morning. Also, we have songs, great songs you love to listen to, all on K-Zone this morning. Now, remember, before the end of the show, you stand a chance to win a call card if you answer the questions that we have. So at the end of the program, we have a quiz segment where we ask questions and you get a chance to call in to answer the questions. If you answer the questions correctly, you win a call card. Yes, we will congratulate you, celebrate you, and gift you a call card. In the quiz segment, we have sections A and B, and you have 30 seconds to answer each of the questions correctly. If you answer the first one correctly, we move you to the second part. If you answer that correctly, well, you'll be a winner, and we give you a call card. We've had a couple of winners. I think we had a winner last week. We had a winner the week before. And we're hoping to have winners, or at least a winner, on the show today. Also, remember, if you win on K-Zone today, you have to wait for 2 weeks before you can participate in the quiz segment. I think last week was it Benedicta that won last week? So you can't be a part of the show for 2 weeks. So we give others the opportunity to call and be a part of it. Also, children, please tell parents, tell your teachers, tell aunties and uncles, mommies and daddies, that as a program you listen to on radio on Metro FM every Saturday from half past 10 to 11, and that the program is for children. It just teaches you, makes you happy, gives you time to have fun. It's a special time for children on the radio. Tell them that the program is open for sponsorship. You know, they can contribute bags, writing materials, interesting things that we can give to children who answer questions correctly. Yeah, it makes it more fun. Imagine we have 10 callers on the show and we have to give something to every single one. That would be beautiful. So tell mommy, tell daddy, tell aunties and uncles, how can we be a part of this program? How can we support it? Well, if you're asking that question, you can reach out to the producer. The producers, Antilaide Olaiwola, on the number 0802-056-5956. That's right, 0802-056-5956. So you call Auntie Charity Igedosa on the number 0806-674-3889. That's 0806-674-3889. You can call that number and they will tell you what to do.
to be a part of the show. And maybe you have a product, you have things that you sell for children, your target audience are basically children, and you're looking at how do I reach this kid, how do I target them. Well, you can also come partner with us on K-Zone. We're open for that kind of partnership. And we'll have the conversations and tell you what to do. Welcome to the show. Enough of the talk. It's time to play. It's time to listen and enjoy. This is a production of Auntie Lydia Laiwola and Auntie Charity Igedosa. My name is Uncle Ahmed Olalekan. What's your name? Let's listen to the song before we get going on the show. It's K-Zone on Metro 97.7 FM.

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2: Hello, kids. My name is Gazi Otomi. The title of my story is The Bully. Once upon a time, in a small village, there lived a group of children who played together every day. One day, a new child named Joseph moved into the village and joined the group. At first, everyone was happy to have a new friend, but as time went on, some of the children began to tease and bully Joseph. Whenever Joseph tried to join their games, the other children would call him names and make fun of him. Joseph tried his best to ignore them, but he couldn't help feeling sad and alone. He started to avoid the other children and spent most of his time playing by himself. One day, the group of children was playing a game of hide and seek. Joseph was hiding in a nearby bush. When he overheard two of the children talking about him, they were saying hurtful things about him and laughing at him. Joseph felt so hurt and he ran away crying. The other children didn't understand why Joseph was so upset. They thought it was just a harmless joke and didn't realize how hurtful their words could be. But then they remembered something their teacher had told them. If you don't have anything nice to say, don't say anything at all. They realized that they had been saying hurtful things to Joseph and it wasn't fair. They decided to go and apologize to him and invite him to play with them again. When they found Joseph, they apologized for what they had said and promised to never say hurtful things to him again. Joseph forgave them and they all played together happily from then on. The children learned a valuable lesson that words can hurt and it's important to be kind to others.

Hello kids, my name is Tanjolo Ajikobi. Here on the Kids Say segment, we'll be talking about what to do when it rains. It is highly enjoyable to play in the rain. It's something a lot of children look forward to. When it rains, the breeze may seem refreshing, but it could become dangerous as objects could go airborne, meaning they could be lifted up into the air and they could hit and hurt you. The rain is very important as it helps plants grow and also ensures that our planet is nice and cool. Without the rain, humans will go hungry and thirsty, as we all know. According to experts, while there is no harm in children playing in the rain, they should not stay too drenched for too long, especially children under 2 years of age. Young children can lose too much body heat if they stay in the water too long. You could catch a cold and get sick. Parents should also be concerned if their child is playing in standing water, as there is a good chance of them contracting a number of diseases from it.

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7: 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Here are some tips on how to get the most benefit from eating fruits. 1. 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Fruits are most beneficial when taken as a separate meal by themselves. Don't eat any cooked food for at least half an hour after you have eaten the fruit. It is also advisable to take one kind of fruits at a time. So friends, please make it a habit to eat at least one fruit a day, for it's good for your health.
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9: Hello kids, my name is Ugom Snachi Ozume, and this is the Fun Facts segment. Animals and what their young ones are called. Young lions and young tigers are called cubs. Young monkeys are called infants. Young mice are called pinkies. Young snakes are called snakelets. Young mosquitoes are called nymphs. That's all on the Fun Facts segment.
10: Hakuna Matata. What a wonderful phrase. Hakuna Matata. What a wonderful phrase.
11: My name is Aideji Omotola. I have some riddles and jokes to share with you. Why does the son have to go to school? The answer is to get brighter. You find me in December, but not in any other month. What am I?
12: Hakuna Matata.
11: The answer is letter D. Where does Superman love to shop? The answer is at the supermarket. What do you call a sleeping bull? The answer is a bulldozer. I would like vitamins for my son, a mother said. Vitamin A, B, or C, the pharmacist asked. It doesn't matter, the mother replied. You can't read yet.

0: Alright, alright, alright. I hope you listened carefully. Children, it's time for you to play. Well, if you didn't listen, there's no point playing because you have to, you'll be doing a wild guess. And guesses will not help you. Alright, it's time to call me up. 0700-7000-977 is the number to call to be a part of the quiz segment on K-Zone this morning. 0700-7000-977. We have a first call live on the show. Hello, good morning. Hello.
1: Hello, good morning, sir.
0: Yeah, good morning. What's your name? Where are you calling from?
1: My name is Benedict.
0: Benedict, you won last week, didn't you?
1: No, my sister won last week.
0: Okay, it wasn't you. Okay, all right, Benedict is live on the show. Where are you calling again? Where are you calling from, Benedict?
1: Agopalaswe.
0: Benedict is always telling the show. It's either Benedict calls or the sister calls. Okay, you're ready to play, right?
1: Yes, sir.
0: I know you listened carefully. So, you know the rules. We have two sections, sections one and two. You ready?
1: Yes, sir.
0: All right, so we have section A, numbers 1 to 5. Pick a number.
1: Number 3.
0: Question number 3. Listen carefully. Remember, you have 30 seconds to answer. You know that, huh?
1: Yes, sir.
0: All right. According to experts, children should avoid playing in the rain because it's too dangerous. True or false? Your time starts now, Benedict.
1: True.
0: Final answer. True, right?
1: Yes, sir.
0: All right. Let's check. Let's check the magic box. Well, Benedict, you said the answer is true, huh? Well, the question says, according to experts, children should avoid playing in the rain because it's too dangerous. And you said true. Well, Benedict, the answer is false. According to experts, there's no harm in children playing in the rain, but they should not stay too drenched or wet for too long, especially children under 2 years of age. Well, Benedict, you got it wrong. What happened? Okay. I guess the question confused you a little, right?
1: Yes, sir.
0: Yeah, it's okay. You're a smart guy. Better luck next time, okay? All right, Benedict. Well, I was hoping it would win. But, you know, it happens that way sometimes. The question sounded tricky to him. According to experts, children should avoid playing in the rain. Is that true or false? Well, if you listen carefully, experts said no. Children can actually play in the rain, but with some limitations. I guess that was where he missed it. Okay, we have the calls again. Hello, good morning. Hello.
1: Hello.
0: Yeah. Good morning. What's your name?
1: My name is Benedita. I'm calling from Agopalaswe.
0: Benedita, you won now. You're not supposed to play today. You won 2 weeks ago.
1: It's not to me.
0: The rule is when you win, you wait for 2 weeks before you can play again. Do you get? Yeah, so when you win this week, you wait for 2 weeks before you can play. So we give others the chance to play, all right? I know you're a smart girl. I know you want to win. I know. But let's allow others play. Okay, can we Oh boy, it's 1 minute. We can't take any more calls. We have to go. Well, it's strange. We took just two calls today, and our time is up. Okay, yeah, we had a slight break. We apologize for that break. I guess that took some part of our time on the show. But it's okay. Next week will be another time on radio. Happens 10 to 11 o'clock. K-Zone on Metro 97.7 FM. But hopefully next week we'll have a lot of time to take calls. Take as many calls as possible and allow you, our children, to win and celebrate. We have to go. Big thanks to the producers, Auntie Charity Igedosa. And until I be Olaiwola, my name is Uncle Ahmed Olaleka. I'm saying bye-bye on K-Zone and bye-bye on the morning shift. I'm handing things over now to Michael Diali. He will be with you from 11 up until 5 o'clock later this afternoon. So stay here. You know what we do on Metro FM? We give you quality broadcast. You know why? Because we are the voice of experience. Stay here. Don't go away.
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right, good morning to you. Nice to have you join me on this special session here on Metro 97.7 FM. It's a Saturday mid-morning, as it were, and everything looks very bright out there, but you never can tell what will happen before the end of today. But then, just like I saw on the inscription of someone's t-shirt, I do that a lot, because sometimes you can get inspired by what you see, and sometimes you wonder what is going on here. And I saw the words, "I'm alive and thankful," and that's just how I feel this morning, even though I had to sleep very late in the night because I was kept up all night trying to watch some of those Nigerian films that will be in contention for the awards later this evening. I just wanted to see how well, especially the actors and actresses, performed, and so that if the results eventually come out, I'll measure it up with what I saw to decide whether or not they did good jobs playing those roles. And as for those who put on t-shirts that have certain words that are not too radio friendly, I wonder sometimes if they bother to find out the meaning of what they actually put on. For instance, I've seen some t-shirts with the inscription of a word we shouldn't really use on air. That word starts with F and ends with K. But then I wonder why they decide to wear such things, knowing that it's not something that even children should see when they are in public. Oh well, that's like they say, c'est la vie. You're in for a good time here on Metro 97.7 FM. I've got the Saturday afternoon show coming up after the news at 12, and that will take us all the way to 5. Of course, in between, you've got headline news at 3, and you've got the network news at 4 from the network service. So what are you expecting on the Saturday show? The usual stuff. If you're the type that likes the birthday hype, wanting to know which celebrity, Nigerian or foreign, shares your birthday, well, you'll find out in the 1 o'clock hour. And before that, I've got the latest showbiz news, just in case you missed the entertainment news stuff that went by the last few days or even the last few hours. You can catch up with it as from 12:45. As I said, the birthday hype, find out who shares your birthday either today or this week for that matter, and that will be in the 1 o'clock hour. And as from after 2, I'll be doing covers and samplers, where I'll be playing an original song, and then I'll play either a song that covers it and does a good job, by the way, of it, or samples just part of it. After headline news at 3, I'll be counting down the chart for me, obviously, but which year, you'll have to wait and find out. It's all happening on the Saturday afternoon show from now till 5. On duty as producer, Olivia Hayfron. In the control room is Shinwa Falabi, making sure that the sound you hear is just pleasant to your ear. I'm Michael Deli. Stay with me. Everything you need, you've got it right here on Metro 97.7 FM. And speaking of you got it, Roy Orbison knows it well.

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jazzy feel from the artist known as Baz. Hasn't released anything lately. I wonder what's happening. Well, as soon as he does, trust me, I'll let you know. Someone else who I feel has a bit of jazzy feeling in his music, even though he's mostly known to be an R&B artist. So that's John Legend. And here he is with one of my favorite songs from his collection. This is known as You and I.

So that's something I put a lot of effort into, making much of my effort victorious, whether it's in my work or the way I go about my daily living. I try to be the best that I can. You just heard something from R. Kelly there. And victory also comes from learning something when you have the opportunity to do so, and at the right time too. And so that's what you'll find out in this song from Alan Jackson about one of life's lessons. That's a young man trying to get some form of education, as it were, on how to drive from his dad. Just a reminder, at 5 minutes to 12, May Devotion, today's edition. In the meantime, here is Alan Jackson.

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2: 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Honor, honor, honor to our Mother Mary. 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
3: Today, our reflection is on a theme, Mary, Help of Christians. Lessons we can learn from this. This is one of the titles given to the Blessed Virgin Mary in the Litany of Loreto, approved by Pope Sixtus V. And we believe she is indeed the help of Christians. She invites us today to be helpers like her. How can we do that? We learn from her own life. When the world needed a savior and God needed a vessel for the savior, she stood in the gap. She volunteered herself to help, to be that vessel that will bring forth the Savior. Let us learn from this selfless service and love for God and humanity. When the couple at marriage feast in Cana ran out of wine, as an attentive and active participant in that wedding, she noticed the need and brought help. Jesus to their situation. Here Mary is teaching us how to be attentive to the needs of others and actively involved in providing solutions. Getting pregnant at an old age is not a joke. So when she heard the news that her cousin sister Elizabeth was pregnant in her old age, she sensed that she might need help at that crucial time in her life. Not minding the distance and the dangerous terrain of the Palestine region, Mary went to help Elizabeth. Here, Mary is teaching us how to be sensitive to the needs of people around us. At home, in the market, in the office, at school, on the streets, in fact, everywhere, and how to render our help even when they are yet to ask for our help. At the upper room, Mary's presence was a soothing and comforting one for the apostles who were in fear of the Jews. Here, Mary is calling us to be available to others when they really need our presence. Let us not be stingy with our time. Beloved in Christ, we have a lot to learn here from our Blessed Mother Mary. The questions we should ask ourselves are, how much help are we willing to give out every day and how often? Brothers and sisters in the Lord, let us avoid helping only when it's convenient. In fact, we should help in season and out of season at all times. Like our Blessed Mother Mary, who is the help of Christians. May Mary, the help of Christians, continue to help us to grow in this virtue through Christ our Lord. Amen. Peace be with you. Amen.
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0: It's 12 o'clock. Good afternoon, I'm Michael Daly with the Metro FM Major News. First, the headlines. DGFRCN urges graduates to take advantage of skills acquired. Lagos State Government warns food vendors over safety violations. Iran acquires U.S. of reckless military adventure. Now the news in detail. The Director General of the Federal Radio Corporation of Nigeria, Dr. Mohammed Bulama, has charged graduates of the National Broadcast Academy's 2026 intermediate program to deploy the skills acquired during the training for national development. Dr. Bulama gave the charge at the closing ceremony of the 2026 intermediate program in Lagos. Represented by the director of the academy, Dr. Sam Ayang, the director general noted that the training came at a critical period when the public was exposed to misinformation and disinformation. He urged the media professionals to uphold the principles of broadcasting as they return to their various stations. Dr. Bulama also reassured journalists of the academy's commitment to providing quality training at all times. Our correspondent, Adisa Oluwayemisi, reports that the academy has commenced sales of forms for its creative writing, public speaking and broadcast media management workshops scheduled for June. Businesses and residents in Lagos State may soon face a more transparent and digitally driven tax system as lawmakers move to clamp down on illegal revenue collection across the state. At a public hearing on the proposed harmonized taxes and levies bill, Speaker of the Lagos State House of Assembly, Mudashiru Obasa, said the legislation is aimed at streamlining tax administration, ending multiple taxation and improving government service delivery. Obasa, who was represented by Deputy Speaker Mujisola Miranda, noted that stakeholder engagement remains key to ensuring the law reflects public interest.
1: We hope that the implementation of this law will significantly improve public confidence in the tax system, enhance internal and regional revenue, and create a more business-friendly environment capable of attracting investment and supporting economic growth within Lagos State.
0: A major highlight of the bill is the planned enforcement of electronic tax payments to improve accountability and reduce exploitation by unauthorized collectors. The Lagos State Government has warned food vendors operating within public schools across the state to comply strictly with approved health and safety regulations, stressing that principals would be held responsible for any violation recorded in the schools. The warning is contained in a statement issued by the Lagos State Government and delivered by the newly appointed Supervising Tutor General Permanent Secretary TGPS Education District 3, Dr. Idu Oyetola, during her maiden strategic meeting with principals held at the district headquarters in Falomo, Ikoyi. At the meeting, Dr. Oyetola formally assumed duty and outlined her administration's vision while reaffirming the Lagos State Government's commitment to quality education delivery across schools in the district. Addressing issues relating to school health and safety, the supervising TGMPS cautioned that all food vendors operating within school premises must adhere to laid down regulations, noting that school heads would be held accountable for any infraction. She also charged principals across the district to maintain excellence, discipline and integrity in the administration of schools, especially ahead of a forthcoming West African Senior School Certificate Examination, WASC. 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In the headlines, DGFRCN urges graduates to take advantage of skills acquired. Lagos State Government warns food vendors over safety violations. Still to come, Iran acquires U.S. of reckless military adventure. Details in a moment. Well, the news continues. The National Hajj Commission of Nigeria has dismissed reports suggesting that the newly inaugurated Gateway International Airport, Ikberogun State, was rejected by Saudi Airlines carrier Flynas for Hajj operations. In a statement made available to newsmen, the NACON chairman, Ismail Yusuf, described the claims from certain quarters as false, misleading and entirely unfounded. Yusuf reacted to media reports surrounding the temporary relocation of Ogun pilgrims to the Murtala Muhammad

0: International Airport, Lagos. It said that the adjustment was purely a matter of operational timing and flight scheduling and not a consequence of any deficiency or rejection of the Gateway Airport by the airline. The Director General of the Nigeria Center for Disease Control and Prevention, Dr. Jide Idris, says the agency has intensified disease surveillance across the country following reports of an international hantavirus cluster linked to a cruise ship travel involving multiple countries. Dr. Idris made this known through a public health advisory while reassuring Nigerians that there is currently no confirmed case of hantavirus in the country, stressing that the overall risk to the public remains low. According to him, the advisory became necessary due to growing global concern over the outbreak and the need for countries to remain vigilant against emerging infectious diseases. He explained that hantaviruses are primarily spread through rodents and can infect humans through exposure to infected rodents, the urine, droppings, saliva, or contaminated dust particles. The NCDC boss noted that symptoms of the infection include fever, gastrointestinal symptoms, and in severe cases, respiratory complications and breathing difficulties. Iran's Foreign Minister Abbas Araghchi has accused the U.S. of opting for a reckless military adventure every time a diplomatic solution is on the table. Araghchi said in a post on X that Iranians would never bow to pressure. Despite the clashes, Trump said the ceasefire was intact. It's meant to enable talks to end the war that the U.S. and Israel launched in February. According to U.S. Secretary of State Marco Rubio, Iran was expected to respond to U.S. proposals. Iran has been controlling the Strait of Hormuz as well as attacking U.S. allies in the Gulf in retaliation for the U.S. and Israeli attacks. Some 20% of the world's oil and liquefied natural gas use the crucial waterway whose blockage has sent prices soaring.
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0: And to end the news at noon, the main points again. FRCNDG Dr. Mohammed Wulama has charged graduates of the National Broadcast Academy's 2026 intermediate programs to deploy the skills acquired during the training for national development. The Lagos State Government has warned food vendors operating within public schools across the state to comply strictly with approved health and safety regulations, stressing that principals will be held responsible for any violation recorded in the schools. Iran's Foreign Minister Abbas Araghchi has accused the U.S. of opting for a reckless military adventure every time a diplomatic solution is on the table. And that's the Metro FM News at Noon, is edited by Vera Ekpeyong. 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A thought for today: not everything that feels urgent is important, and not everything important feels urgent. I'm Michael Daly. Have a splendid Saturday afternoon.

0: you will struggle to graduate from the university after the long ASUU strike. And the next thing, you are in the street looking for a job for months, sometimes years.
1: I'm sorry, but there's no vacancy here.
0: You will think that 2 million naira will solve your financial problems until you make 2 million naira. And then, boom.
2: 2 million gone? Just like that? Just out of items and loans? 2 million!
0: You think traveling abroad will solve your financial problems until you start living abroad?
3: Nina, you haven't some money for this month, though. What's happening now?
2: Mama, I'm exhausted. The tax, the bill I'm paying here is too much. I can't even save. I can't even rest. I've been working. Mama, just please, just bear with me. Bear with me.
3: Ewo, but you have to try your best and send the money. We need the money. You know how it is in the country. We need the money. Biko, try your best and send the money. You hear?
4: Thank you, my son.
0: When you're single, you think marriage will remove loneliness, and then you get married.
2: I can't take this anymore. I can't take this anymore from you. You keep coming late from work. I can't take this from you.
3: What are you saying? What are you saying? You must be stupid.
2: No, you must be stupid. You are crazy.
3: I can't be crying.
2: You are crazy. I am the man of the house.
3: Tell me, what are you doing?
2: I am the man of the house.
3: What are you doing?
2: I cannot take this.
3: As a man.
2: I cannot.
0: The future and plans can be ridiculous sometimes. They seem to be final solutions to life struggles, but can be mere junctions in the long, complex journey of life and career. So don't forget that life is a constant struggle. No matter the money, no matter the visa, no matter the fame or location, everyone is battling one pain or the other, and they do that at different times. So don't stop the struggle. Don't get discouraged. Don't. Keep moving. Keep praying. Keep hope alive.
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0: What is the purpose of man in this world? Where does he come from? And how can he find his way to his spiritual home, paradise, out of the chaos of the present-day confusion? 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

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I no return.

All right, a triple dose of philosophical songs there. You need it at this time, especially if you're going through difficult times. And that's part of what I offer you here on the Saturday afternoon show. It's 25 minutes to one. Just to let you know, I'll be giving you the latest entertainment news, news you can use, especially if you didn't get hold of that news in the last few days. That will be coming up at a quarter to one. And then as from 12 minutes past one, the birthday hype. I've got birthdays from Nigeria and beyond. So you need to stay tuned for that and find out if your famous celebrity shares your birthday with you. In the meantime, let's see if we can take another song here. I've got something cute. In just a moment, you'll find out what it is.

0: We take you on a journey every day, from sunup to sundown. 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

Well, you can see that my producer and I always look out for you by giving you the best in music and entertainment right here on the Saturday Afternoon Show. And it's now time to bring you the latest entertainment news as compiled by the producer, Olivia Heyfron. Now, lately I've been giving you stories about Adekunle Gold and Simi, his wife. Well, apparently they've decided to quell any form of rumor surrounding their private life. Apparently some people had gone to town to announce, yes, you know, well wishers they call them, to announce that both had twins, but now they've clarified that they only had a baby boy, and so it's put an end to all those rumors we've been hearing. Well, the speculation began after a double blessing message that coincided with him buying two cars, which may have fueled the misunderstanding. You see, people tend to read meanings into things, and that's why sometimes when I go online on social media, I double check what I see so that I don't go and give the wrong information. There have been cases of, for example, certain birthdays given of celebrities that don't tally with the actual birthday. So I was compiling their birthdays for this weekend, for example, I saw some celebrities giving different birthdays from the actual birthday. Of course, I know where to go and check to find the actual information, so that wasn't a problem for me. But what about those who do not know? They fall into that trap, and that's something I try to avoid all the time. And so that message came that they had double blessing, but he had already bought a car or two and had a son. So that in itself is a double blessing, isn't it? But then they misunderstood it and took it to mean twins. That fueled, of course, the misunderstanding. Well, he's also shared that a previous child delivered to him, a baby girl, is showing early interest in music. Well, they say keep it in family, don't they? Just like as you'll find out when I give you information about what happened at the Met Gala, where possibly the most important and excited couple in showbiz, Beyonce and Jay-Z, had to tag along with their daughter, even though their daughter wasn't old enough to attend such an event. I'll give you more on that later. In the meantime, message taken from Adekunle Gold and Simi. And still on Adekunle Gold, a 5-tracker will be released shortly. It's got the title Fuji Extra. It's a deluxe of his Fuji album, and teased a live orchestral experience tied to the project. The project features collaborations with Olamide, Vibe, TML Vibes, and even his wife, Simi. Fuji Extra builds on his fusion of traditional Fuji and Afro pop, continuing his aim to document and evolve the sound of Lagos. Now, if you've ever watched a bartender work and thought, I could do better, this is your moment. Diageo has officially launched a World Class Nigeria 2026, the local leg of the world's most prestigious bartending competition, and they're coming to Lagos, Abuja and Port Harcourt looking for the best of the best. Controversial Nigerian street pop artist Portable Man, honestly, I can't understand this guy. He's supposed to have a music career, but somehow that career isn't really making it, as it were. I won't say not making it, but you know, when you start to talk about artists who tend to be in the limelight, and once in a while you want to sing along to their songs, it doesn't really happen that way, does it? He seems to be more in the news for controversial events surrounding his life than his music. Well, he's been involved in a lone accident a night to his newborn baby's naming ceremony. The incident happened on Thursday night in Ogun State after he experienced a brake failure during his preparation for the ceremony. How sad to hear. Sharing details about the incident, Portable revealed he escaped death by whiskers after he drove his car into a ditch to avoid colliding with another car. Well, at least thank God he's alive, and well, I'll tell you more about what he's been up to, especially with that incredible boxing match that's still the talk of the town. Meanwhile, elsewhere, a woman has been apprehended after allegedly taking her married daughter for abortion in Enugu because her husband is poor. This woman from Nsukka accused her son-in-law of not giving her rice during Christmas and didn't bring rice to
to this Easter. Oh my goodness. Now, why doesn't anyone turn this story into either a movie or a soap opera on TV? This could make for good material indeed. Well, she called him to ask why, and her daughter's husband said he is financially down right now and can't afford to be giving them rice. He has told the truth, but then the truth wasn't good enough for the woman who's 6 months pregnant. Oh goodness, this thing keeps going off. Alright, whose 6 month daughter, let me get it in just a moment, has been called to come back home. She did, and her mother took her somewhere in Asuka to abort the pregnancy. Wow. The youth in the area dragged her and the daughter and then used palm fronds on them and paraded them around the market. The woman was told to pay the son-in-law 1 million naira for damages to his reputation and perform funeral rites for the unborn baby. A sad tale indeed. Elsewhere, popular Nigerian Christian music artist Frank Edwards has shared a humorous but emotional story about his early attempt to seek a woman's daughter's hand in marriage. Now, the singer revealed that the incident happened shortly after he released his first album, when he became eager to settle down at a young age. Now, according to him, he gathered the courage to approach a woman and inform her about his intention to marry her daughter. Now, while speaking in a now viral statement, Frank Edwards explained that he initially believed the woman was impressed by the way he answered her questions during the conversation. However, the singer later realized that the woman's attention was focused on something entirely different. Ah, my goodness. A man has shared an emotional story about how his family reacted after his brother, who lives in America, stopped sending money home for 3 months. Now, you know, we have a jingle here we'll play from time to time where a mother is lamenting how her son hasn't been able to send money home for some time. Just to let you know that these things happen in real life. Well, according to a tweet shared on X, he revealed that it was the first time in 8 years that his brother had paused financial support, and relatives immediately began accusing him of abandoning the family after relocating abroad. They said, and I quote, "This boy is forming in America. He has forgotten us. His wife in Nigeria just had a baby and he didn't even come for the naming ceremony. People were already talking about that too," end of quote. Well, you can relate this story to the one I gave earlier about the woman who complained about not being given rice by her husband. These things happen not because they're being done deliberately, but sometimes people don't realize that when you're faced with a difficult economy and things are not going the way you plan, sometimes you just can't help it. The important thing here is for all hands to be on deck, not just one person taking the whole burden. All hands should be on deck, so that when you bring in from there and you bring in from here and you contribute, everything becomes enough for everyone. There's no more complaints after that. A Nigerian lady has sparked buzz online after walking down the aisle with a man who broke her heart 3 times. You see, there's a reason I play love songs on this show right after the major news at noon, because I'm trying to help people who are going through difficult times to realize that these things do happen, and really how you handle it is the important thing, not just the experience you gain from it. Well, the lady identified as Annabelle posted a video capturing heartwarming moments from a traditional wedding. The newlyweds were spotted receiving marital blessings from an elderly man while on their knees. After receiving the blessings, the couple struck a pose for the camera while attendees cheered in high spirits. "Finally, God married the same person to the same person that broke my heart 3 good times, she said. "It can only be God." Well, good things come out of bad things sometimes. It all boils down to keeping faith, having that faith, having that belief that there could be something good out of something bad. However, the circumstances resulting in the heartbreaking incidents were not disclosed in the post. But how many people would do that? After having your heart broken 3 times, only to go and accept the same person who broke your heart so many times. It's not an easy thing to do. But for someone who does it well, best of luck to them. The world of entertainment is laden with stories, as I have something here
about Jerry Seinfeld, one of the top comedians in America who had a TV series back in the day known as Seinfeld. He recently shared his perspective on the hit sitcom Friends, one of my favorite TV programs of all time, suggesting that it was NBC's effort to replicate the success of his own show, Seinfeld, but with a different appeal. Now, the comedian made these remarks during his performance at an event, albeit a festival held at the Greek Theater in Los Angeles early this week. And while warming up the audience for a comedy bit about his fondness for commercials, Jerry Seinfeld invited the crowd to guess his favorite TV show of all time. What was he expecting them to say? Gosh, so much here. Leonardo DiCaprio has paid a warm tribute to David Attenborough on the occasion of his 100th birthday. The acclaimed actor and environmental advocate shared a heartfelt message on Instagram, joining a host of celebrities and even royalty in celebrating the milestone of the legendary naturalist. Now, you may not know the name, but you may have watched his presentation on television. He normally hosts those TV programs that have to do with nature, wildlife, and different parts of the world that have different types of habitats, such as the desert, the wildlife, the oceans, and all. And he does a good job of it. I must say, I've been watching some of his presentations over the years. He does a fantastic job. And he's also the brother of someone who was well known in the movie industry before he died, Sir Richard Attenborough, who directed such films as the Oscar-winning Gandhi. And both really made many of us who were hooked to the screens every time to get our money's worth and our time well spent. Well, there you have it. Happy birthday to David Attenborough. 100 years is not an easy milestone to achieve. Now, the legal case involving the theft of unreleased music from Beyoncé's team is moving forward, as the accused Kelvin Evans has declined a plea deal and is preparing to face trial. Evans is charged with felony entering an automobile and misdemeanor criminal trespass after allegedly stealing valuable items from a rental vehicle in Atlanta. The incident occurred July 8, 2025, just 2 days before Beyoncé's first Cowboy Carter tour stop in the city. Fightland is an upcoming gritty boxing crime drama if you are the type that likes to watch boxing movies, albeit on the same scope as Rocky or even The Champ. Well, this is good news for you. The boxing crime drama executive producer 50 Cent is set to debut the film on July 31. Now, this marks the network's first fully owned original series since its separation from Lionsgate, highlighting its dedication to developing its own exclusive content. The series centers on Duke Kilroy, a once celebrated heavyweight boxing champion whose life unravels following the brutal murder of his brother Calvin. Now, after snapping under the pressure, Duke ends up spending 8 years imprisoned in the United States. Upon release, his sole focus is revenge. ABC has confirmed the renewal of its first season drama, RJ Decker. For those who are into that series, I understand that quite a number of Nigerians watch these TV series that come out of American networks on television. It's for a bi-second season, ensuring the private investigator series

to share the news with her fans, writing 529 My Retirement Album, Thank You For Everything. This surprising revelation signals that Big Mama, set to release on May 29, will mark the end of her recording career. Just when I was getting into it, especially with the track Big Energy, which is my favorite track from Latto so far. Taylor Swift fans, listen to this. Taylor Swift is currently facing a trademark infringement lawsuit filed by Maren Flagg, who alleges that Swift's album with the title The Life of a Showgirl, which is her current, well, penultimate album, because she's got something out now, infringes on her trademarked cabaret show Confessions of a Showgirl. Now, last month, Flagg sought a preliminary injunction to block Swift's use of the phrase, but this week Swift's attorneys formally opposed that motion, calling the lawsuit absurd. Rick Ross, now we're stepping into the hip-hop terrain. Rick Ross is gearing up to release a new album with the title Set in Stone as he commemorates a major milestone in his career. The Miami rap powerhouse shared the news while confirming his tour celebrating the 20th anniversary of his debut album Port of Miami. This anniversary tour highlights the album that first introduced fans to Rick Ross's signature blend of booming vocals, lavish rap themes, and his commanding persona. I did like one of his tracks where he said something about his necklace getting jealous of something. Quite masterful in his use of words to describe certain aspects of his life, and that's Rick Ross for you right there. Well, I've got more entertainment news. I'm going to hold out a bit for the birthday hype. Let's see if I can squeeze in everything before 10 minutes past one. Apparently this has to do with the Academy of Motion Picture Arts and Sciences, which will now allow actors and actresses to receive two nominations in a category if both performances get top five voting means if they are shortlisted for the five positions that are open to actors and actresses, either in the lead position or the supporting position. For lead actor, lead actress, supporting role for an actor, and supporting role for an actress. Now, I did tell you something about the 2026 Met Gala. This year's edition, stunning as usual, it had the theme costume art, and there was plenty to see and marvel at, with so many celebrities appearing at the biggest celebration of music, film, and fashion stars in attendance. The likes of Jay-Z, Beyoncé, who came in with their daughter Ivy Blue. Now, the event is not open to children below the age of 18, but they did bring their daughter along, because when you're a power couple like Jay-Z and Beyoncé, you can do anything you want, can't you? Also in attendance, Katy Perry, Doja Cat, I've got their names all here. Hailey, the wife of Justin Bieber, was also there. I saw Snoop Dogg in a very massive outfit. I don't think if he ever decides to walk the streets of his favorite black neighborhoods, he'll be feeling comfortable doing that. But of course, this was a special reason to do so. And he stunned onlookers and even jealous alike. Also in attendance, the likes of Bad Bunny, Jay-Z, I mentioned earlier, Kim Kardashian, Anne Hathaway, there was Sabrina Carpenter, Ciara, Angela Bassett was also there. I could go on and on and on, but you get the idea, don't you? It's just a showcase of costume art, and that's what it is all about. Back home, though, in Nigeria, Fuji music singer Wasu Alabi, popularly known as Pasuma, has been smiling lately. Apparently, his daughter, Okpayemi, who is serving in the American Armed Forces, has delivered a baby boy, and this is making Pasuma a grandfather for the second time, just before his 60th birthday next year. Now, it's the second experience as a grandfather, because previously, in 2021, another daughter, Barakat, had given birth to another grandchild for the Fuji music legend. Well, congratulations to him as he finds success in both family life and his music career. Now, I did tell you something about the incredible world of Portable. That boxing match that got everyone paying close attention, especially his fans,

took a new turn recently when it was said that Katefi, who, having won that match, got a check worth 50 million naira from businessman E-Money after he had defeated music star Portable in that match. Wow. I have another story here. Yes, concerning Britney Spears, she has been charged with driving under the influence, but she has pleaded guilty to reckless driving in Southern California. Now, as part of a plea deal, the singer will serve 12 months probation, complete with a 3-month substance abuse program attendance, as well as pay a modest fine. This is not the first time Britney has been controversial, but it seems that she doesn't care anymore. This is someone who has said she will not be in music anymore, preferring to avoid the spotlight, only to go back into the spotlight for the wrong reasons. I wish her the best in life. She's had a good run as a music star, getting accolades, getting popularity, getting money. But all this negative behavior isn't good for someone once known as the Princess of Pop.

0: From the streets to the stadium lights, feel the fire, feel the hype tonight. From Lagos to the world we go, football rhythm in our soul. 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We are united, feel the flame. Three host nations, one game, one world, one moment, one world, one name. 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

All right, had to take a short trip there to the commercial department. 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Time for the birthday hype. I've got a long list here, going all the way back to May 3 and ending with today. It's a long list indeed, and you'll get a chance to find out if your favorite singer or music star in other fields such as production or songwriting is celebrating a birthday indeed today or perhaps earlier in the week. Well, let me start with this gentleman who has been around for quite some time. In fact, by the time I tell you his age, which is 92, you'd say he's had a good life so far. And that's Frankie Valli, who had a hit, a massive hit back in the day known as December 1963. Oh, what a night. Apparently the singer and occasional actor is best known for being the lead vocalist in a group known as the Four Seasons. He's known for his unusually powerful falsetto. He scored 29 top 40 hits with the Four Seasons, one top 40 hit under the Four Seasons alias, the Wonder Who, and 9 top 40 hits as a solo artist. As a member of the Four Seasons, Valli's number one hits included Sherry, Big Girls Don't Cry, Walk Like a Man, Ragdoll, and December 1963, Oh What a Night. Happy birthday to him. And speaking of Oh What a Night, let's listen to this from Frankie Valli and the Four Seasons.

And so, of course, that was Frankie Valli, whose birthday happened on Sunday, May 3, turning 92. Let me backtrack a little bit to May 1, May Day Workers' Day. It turned out that two Nigerian singers celebrated their birthdays on that day. Apparently, one of them, Kiz Daniel, who is now 32 years old officially. Yes, so if you didn't know, now you know. Here he is, alongside another Afrobeat artist, Fola, in this track, TT.

Well, that's of course her birthday boy, as it were, Kiers Daniel, who turned 32 on May 1. Same day that Rema celebrated his birthday as well, but Rema's just 26, as I've got to find out. Well, I've got to also let you know that his real name is Divine Ikubo, that's Rema. Once signed onto the record label for The Prince, known as Jones and World, he achieved international recognition with a 2022 song, Calm Down, which spawned a remix with American singer Selena Gomez, and it went to number 3 on the American charts, something quite unusual with Nigerian artists, but of course it's become the trend lately. Well, the song also led the Afrobeats songs chart in America for a record-setting 58 weeks. Now that's more than 1 year. Well, that song in question, well, I've got it right here, Calm Down from Rema.

0: happy birthday to Rema as he turned 26 on May 1. Now, there is another person also born on May 1, actually three of them in the Nigerian music industry, and this is a much older person to Rema in terms of profession, music that is, and in terms of age. That's Dr. Sid, who turned 46 also on May 1. Apparently, he is one of the popular stars in the Nigerian music industry, and he's got his career called out for him. Initially, having a career in the medical field, but then had to switch to music, hence he stage named Dr. Sid. Now, apparently I played his song earlier, so all I'll do is say happy birthday to me. If you recall, I played Over the Moon just before I came on the Saturday afternoon show. But also celebrating a birthday this week happens to be one of the Jackson brothers. His birthday was on May 4, which fell on a Monday this year, and that's Jackie Jackson. So sad that he lost two of his brothers already, Michael and Tito, but he's still got Randy, he's still got Jermaine, and he's got his three sisters, all of them are still alive, as I'm made to know. Well, Jackie turned 75 this year, and here's a song he did with all his brothers complete in the lineup, and that's the song, Can You Feel It?
1: More time you go dead, yeah.
0: Oh, sorry about that wrong song there, cute. I'll try to get that set up. In the meantime, let's take this time out, and I'll be back with that song indeed.

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1: Oga, we see you dating. Why you tell your problem for her like this? You don't need to kill yourself.
2: I don't see the train, I don't see her. I don't even hear the sound of the train. I don't even know where I did. I don't know what to do me.
1: God, take a easy. Take a easy. 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Take a easy.
3: You know how difficult situations are this period. Don't put so much pressure on yourself. It will only complicate your life. Learn to share your worries and know that everything will be all right.
4: Don't worry. Be happy.
5: Look at me, I'm happy.
4: Don't worry. Be happy. Okay, I give you my phone number. When you worry, call me. I make you happy.
6: That's more like it. Jackie Jackson joined by his brothers on this tribute to brotherly love. Can you feel it?

happy birthday to Jackie Jackson, who turned 75 on Monday. Now let's move to May 5. This is a very significant birthday for us here on Metro FM. There's a colleague of mine whose birthday falls on May 5, but I wonder if she knows that three music stars share the same day with her. Apparently in Nigeria, the queen of Fuji music, Salawa Beni, was born on May 5. And abroad, Adele, as well as Chris Brown. Adele, one of the finest singers of all time, and she's got the awards to show for it. Here is Adele now with one of her all-time best songs, It's Skyfall.

That's, of course, the award-winning Adele, who actually got an award for that song alongside co-songwriter Paul Epworth, and that's the soundtrack of the James Bond film Skyfall. She turned 38 on Tuesday, the same day that Chris Brown, my favorite male R&B singers of all time, turned 37. Let's listen to Chris perform this song, Turn Up the Music.

0: bud. Where are you headed?
1: Just take me to the best spot in town, man.
0: Yeah, sure thing.
1: Hey, can you turn up the air? It's hot in here.
0: Yeah, I'll turn the music up.
1: No, turn up the...

Just a bit of Chris Brown there. You know, sometimes his lyrics can be quite risque, as they say. So I had to just do an abridged version of one of his tracks there, Turn Up the Music. So congratulations to all three of them. That's Salawa Beni, who became a year older on May 5, same day as Adele, who turned 38, and Chris Brown, 37. Now let's move on to Thursday, May 7. There's this woman who's been around for quite some time, but this song really put her in the spotlight. Don't Leave Me This Way from Thelma Houston on Thursday turned 80.

Well, happy birthday to Thelma Houston. As they say, she's 80 years young, not 80 years old. But in case you're wondering, that song went all the way back to 1977. It earned her a Grammy Award in the process. Now, on to someone else who also became a year older on Thursday, May 7, and that's Eagle Eye Cherry, who is in a music family, so to speak, because his father happened to be the jazz trumpet player Don Cherry, and his sister, the Grammy nominee Nena Cherry. And he became 58 years old on Thursday. I haven't heard much from him lately, but let's relax with something he did way back as we look at birthday hype on the Saturday afternoon show. And this is Save Tonight.

That's Eli Cherry, who turned 58 on Thursday and doing quite well for himself. A bit of a tongue twister there. All right, someone else who's celebrating this week, albeit yesterday, that's the son of the legendary Julio Iglesias. And this is Enrique Iglesias, who is now 51 as he performs this song, Do You Know What It Feels Like?

Well, really, you don't know what it feels like unless you've actually gone through it. And for anyone who has, indeed, my sympathy goes out to you. It's not a pleasant experience. Trust me on that. Nothing that bad can be a pleasant experience. But Enrique Iglesias tells it as he knows it. And he's 51 this year on the birthday hype. Well, I've got one more birthday to go through. Incidentally, this artist is a Nigerian and he's celebrating his birthday today, and he marks the milestone of 40 years, and that's the singer who's frequently known as the son of a carpenter. Well, following his controversial exit from the Chocolate City label back in 2013, Brymo has abandoned his career as a mainstream artist and embraced Nigeria's alternative music space. Now, between that 2013 and 2018, he released four critically acclaimed albums, Merchants, Dealers, and Slaves, Tabula Rasa, and one album that I'm not allowed to mention the title on air because it's NTBB. But if you know his album collection so well, you'll know the one I'm talking about. But let's just say that this move has teamed him up with three members of Scatter Vibration to form AAA, an alternative rock band, with an eponymous debut extended play EP released back in 2019. But there is this song that I like so much by Brymo, and I can't help but play it, and it's a remarkable song. Have a listen.

0: muscles rock. And that's, of course, Brymer, who turns 40 today. Happy birthday to him. And that will do it for the birthday hub. I did tell you I had a long list, but I did manage to go through everything. I'm so glad I did. Of course, next weekend, I'll be here with another round of birthday hypes. And let's see if your favorite artist who will be celebrating next week will be on that list, if that artist wasn't on this list. All right, time for me to take another break. After that, the Saturday afternoon show continues here on Metro 97.7 FM.
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Rango to sound intelligent, your friend. You hear? All right. Now hear this. Any edgy, it's a

Well, it's always a good time when Lieutenant Shotgun is around, and that you heard from him. You're listening to the Saturday Afternoon Show here on Metro 97.7 FM. It's also a good time when you've got some calypso bubbling to some good calypso tunes, and I've got some songs that will be in any party playlist if the attendees are into calypso indeed. And here it is, a medley of calypso songs from the Mighty Sparrow. Shortly, I'll be doing covers and samplers in this 2 o'clock hour.

I'm going to go to the hospital.

I guess what Rocket Man referred to as OJB is going to be the late great music producer and singer OJB Jezreel, a master at his craft back then. And of course, we have got legacies like these songs that he produced, in addition to others that we can always look back on and feel that, yes, he was indeed a legend as a producer. You're listening to the Saturday Afternoon Show. It's time to bring on covers and samplers, and I'm taking you back, first of all, to the original version of the song you're about to hear, done in 1977 by Billy Joel, taken from his album The Stranger, and the song is titled Just the Way You Are.

Well, in a minute or two, I'll be playing you a cover version of that song, Just the Way You Are by Billy Joel. But can you guess who I'm going to play that pay tribute to Billy Joel's song? Well, so many guesses, but there can only be one answer, and that's my choice of play. But in the meantime, I'd like to remind you of why you need to listen to Metro FM on 97.7 all the time.

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1: Oh, just before that, I give you a teaser as to guess who will pay tribute to Billy Joel on the song Just the Way You Are. And the easiest way to get the answer would be to think of the first alphabet in their names. You just heard Billy Joel a few minutes ago. Now here is the cover version from the man known as the Walrus of Love. That's Barry White with his version, which came out 1 year later in 1978. Just the Way You Are.
2: I never take anything for granted. Only a fool maybe takes things for granted. Just because it's here today, it can be gone tomorrow. And I guess that's why I cherish you so much, because you haven't changed. Baby, you're still the same. You're just as sweet, you're just as beautiful as ever. You know, I'm a little old-fashioned. I guess you could call me a little traditional, because I love things to stay like they are between you and me. And that's one thing that you'll never in your life ever have to worry about me, if I'll ever change towards you, because baby, I love you. Girl, I love you. Just the way you are.

Well, the only way you can get that sort of expression from someone is if the other person being spoken to is a bit worried about certain things concerning both of them. And, well, there's really nothing to it, especially if both are on the same page. And here's a song that deals with that all-important aspect of life, worry. It's from Yemi Alade and Fave.

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1: 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It's Ziggy Marley. Love is my religion.

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7: 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Pharmaceutical Society of Nigeria Lagos branch raises concern over pharmacist service in the state. Federal government trains 100 small-scale dairy farmers in Oyo State. Radio Nigeria Director General Dr. Mohammed Bulama charges graduates of the National Broadcast Academy 2026 on skill management. Gateway Airport in Ogun State dismisses a report on rejection of Hajj pilgrims from the state. Lagos PDP governorship aspirants join Allied People Movement APM. NLC calls for immediate action to address xenophobic attacks in South Africa. And that's headline news at 3. We'll bring you details at 6 on the major bulletin.

right, it's a minute past one, rather past three, I beg your pardon, on the Saturday afternoon show as I get set to bring you this week's

musical Fairy Tale by Alexander Rybak was chosen as the winner. The results of India's general election showed that the United Progressive Alliance, UPA, led by Manmohan Singh, took the day for another term in office, and Mexico became the first South American country to officially enter recession. May 2009 was also big in music charts. I'll be counting down the five big hits from May 2009, including the song at the top of the chart. But let's start at five with a song from a film known as Slumdog Millionaire. Now, some critics called it the best song in the entire film. Apparently, the title, Jai Ho, is a Hindi expression meaning victory occurs. Well, it was, of course, one of the big hits of the year 2009, especially in May. But then, the song was credited to the songwriter A.R. Rahman alongside the Pussycat Dolls featuring Nicole Scherzinger. But I thought Nicole was all along the Pussycat Dolls because apparently she wrote the songs for the group, sang the songs for the group, and just hired some young ladies to perform as dancers in the videos. Anyway, whatever the case, it's Jai Ho, You Are My Destiny, at number 5 for May 2009 for A.R. Rahman and the Pussycat Dolls featuring Nicole Scherzinger.

Well, the song was so popular in India that even some Indian politicians used it as a campaign song. Would you believe it? And that's J-Ho, You Are My Destiny for A.R. Rahman, the Pussycat Dolls featuring Nicole Scherzinger. It's at 5 for the chart of May 2009. Moving into number 4 at this time, it's from the Queen Bee in the Beehive herself, Beyoncé. She took up the song after it was first offered to Leona Lewis, who was not able to record it because she didn't have enough time to do so. The song refers to a feeling of surprise at falling in love after shutting love out. Apparently, it's a wonderful song. And it got to number 1 in Brazil and Slovakia, but only got to number 4 in the UK and number 5 in America. It's the song Halo from Beyoncé.

Of course, that's Queen Bee herself, Beyoncé, with the song Halo. It was written by Ryan Tedder in less than 3 hours after he suffered an injury in a basketball game. I'm counting down the chart for May 2009 here on the Saturday Afternoon Show. From 4, we move to 3, where we find two Americans, one of them a rap artist known as Flo Rida, the other Kesha. Now, this song actually became Kesha's first single. It's a song that samples Dead or Alive's You Spin Me Round Like a Record. Critics didn't like it at first, but then record buyers loved it so much. Right Round from Flo Rida and Kesha.

It got to number one in 8 regions of the world, including the US, the UK, Bulgaria, Italy and Belgium. That's Right Round, Flo Rida featuring Kesha. Now we're at 2, where we find Lady Gaga with a song that's more or less a metaphor for hiding someone's true feelings in a relationship, and it could jolly well be a tribute to her ex rock and roll boyfriend. It's Lady Gaga at number 2 on the chart for May 2009 with Poker Face.

0: Well, her real name is Stephanie Giovannotta, but everywhere in the world she is known as Lady Gaga at 2 with Poker Face. Now it's time to find out who's at number 1 for the month of May in the year 2009. Well, it's not one person, it's not two people, in fact, four individuals, namely will.i.am, Apple the App, Taboo, and Fergie. Now, this song was taken from the fifth CD, the END, which stands for The Energy Never Dies. I'm talking about Black Eyed Peas, of course. Fergie's line in the song, "I like that boom boom pow," inspired the beat to some of the TikTok users who had to create new dance routines online. And apparently the song was so huge in popularity, it got to number one in America, stayed at number one for 12 consecutive weeks. That's 3 months, to give you a better idea. And it got to number one as well in the UK, second number one after the song "Where's the Love." Here are the quartet known as Black Eyed Peas at number one for May 2009 with the track "Boom Boom Pow."
1: Gotta get that. Gotta get that. Gotta get that.

0: All four members of the group wrote it, and Will.i.am produced it. And at the time, it gave us an indication of the type of pathway they were taking in their music career, going electronic. And that's, of course, Black Eyed Peas at one for all of May 2009 with Boom Boom Pow. I'll have another chart ready for you next week. You're listening to the Saturday Afternoon Show, and that's the way it was back in May 2009. But back to the moment, I've got more hits for you right after this timeout.
1: From the streets to the stadium lights, feel the fire, feel the hype tonight. From Lagos to the world we go, football rhythm in our soul. Hear the whistles, hear the sound, voices rising all around. This is bigger than the game. We are united, feel the flame. Three host nations, one game, one world, one moment, one world, one name. Feel the passion, feel the call. The 2026 FIFA World Cup kicks off from June 11 to July 19, and Sports Summit will be live to give you all the build-up, analysis, predictions, and football excitement. 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
1: 2026 FIFA World Cup. Turn it up, because this is where the champions talk.

0: country people, how una dey?
1: Our elder talks say the eye will calm down well, go surely see the secret of the nose. And now one by one like this, man they come out leg for trouser. Make we talk true. The federal government of Nigeria, they try you. Shebi you know, say the fuel subsidy money, where the government come out, don't they bond better pikin? Now plenty money, they go to all our states them. Every month, money where them they take do better for we people. Say na the obonge health matter you won't talk. Abi na the better education for our children. Support for our farmers there for one corner. My people. You know say they know they born pikin, make it become adult the same day. Na small. The government they say make we tell you say that they with you now. Na small time he remain, he go better.
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9: Age is just a number. So goes a popular saying, just as it is with wine, the older it gets, the sweeter it becomes. Now, how well do we consider the aged and the elderly in our society? How can they prepare for their health, finances, family, and care when they become feeble? All these and more will be on the program, The Gray. 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The Gray. 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
10: 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Back to the hits with one of my favorite singers of all time, Alicia Moore, better known as Pink. Never gonna not dance again. And this is one fantastic song taken from a very remarkable album that she released a few years back. Listen to it and make out what you think of it.

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We're moments away from joining the network service for the news in the next 11 minutes. I've got enough time to play more songs, including this from Lagbaja.

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Now the news in detail. An urgent review of the 7,000 naira minimum wage, citing rising inflation and worsening economic hardship facing workers. Six of the National Broadcast Academy, Ikeja, Lagos, have been urged to make a difference on their jobs and the media profession following the knowledge gained from the academy. Director of the academy, Dr. Samuel Anyao, made the call during the closing ceremony of a six-week program of the institution in Lagos. He said the proliferation of social media platforms had polluted the reality of information dissemination, leaving the society at a crossroad on how misinformation and disinformation had become major threats to society. Dr. Anyao commended the enrollment of some state government officials, private organizations, and individuals with particular focus on Zamfara State for leading in the number of registered students, saying the academy will not relent in its responsibility of impacting academic knowledge on the students. At the ceremony, the Zamfara State Commissioner for Information and Culture, Mohammed Abdullahi, appreciated the director and the management staff of FRCN Academy for being responsive to the plight of the Nigerian media and assured of the state government support in the area of stable power supply at the academy through provision of solar

0: visibility. Although the terrorists recorded minor breaches on an isolated section of the camp, impressively, troops fought gallantly and decisively contained and defeated the attack by neutralizing scores of terrorists. In a statement, Media Information Officer, Headquarters Joint Task Force, Northeast, Operation Hadankai, Sanuba, says the troops also recovered a large cache of arms and ammunition from the fleeing terrorists, which include PKT automatic anti-aircraft guns, AK-47 rifles and magazines. The statement regrets that two gallant soldiers paid the supreme price in the course of the battle, while an officer and other wounded personnel are currently stable and receiving medical attention. The Military High Command commends troops for their so impressive battle performance, urging them to sustain the operational tempo. The FCT Police Command has responded to a distress call from Royal Angkor Estate, Wea, Abuja, reporting an ongoing physical assault on Mrs. Bisilebai Emmanuel by her father, Mr. Emmanuel Odinia. A statement by the Police Public Relations Officer, Josephine Adi, says the patrol team from the Wea Division, supported by operatives of the Department of Operations, FCT Police Command, was immediately deployed to the scene. Upon arrival, officers discovered that the gate to the residence was locked. After several attempts, access was gained to the compound. Ms. Ilebae, who was found visible bruises, was rescued alongside her brothers and rushed to NNPC Hospital, Abuja, where she received medical attention. The statement notes that Emmanuel Odinia is currently in police custody while a thorough investigation is ongoing to determine the full circumstances surrounding the incident.
1: Radio Nigeria, uplifting the people and uniting the nation.

0: Nigeria, uplifting the people and uniting the nation.
1: Thanks for being there. The Nigerian Labour Congress, NLC, has called for an urgent review of the 7,000 naira minimum wage, citing rising inflation and worsening economic hardship facing workers. NLC spokesperson, Mr. Benton Ukpa, made the call on Radio Nigeria Audience Participatory Programme, which focused on improved welfare for Nigerian workers and dignity after retirement. Mr. Ukpa explained that Labour accepted the 7,000 naira minimum wage in 2024 based on agreements that fuel prices and other tariffs would remain stable, but noted that subsequent increases in electricity, telecommunications and transportation costs had eroded workers' purchasing power.
2: The 70,000 was reduced to nothing. And as it is now, the price of petrol moved from an average of 870 naira to 1,370 something naira. And salaries have not moved, allowances have not shifted. We'd say that given what had happened, we didn't have to wait for the 3-year cycle to come into place. Now we're in communication with government to pay certain emergency allowances to workers and to make interventions in appropriate sectors and subsectors of the economy.
1: Another guest on the program, the national president of the Radio, Television, Theatre and Arts Workers Union, RETAU, Comrade Emeka Kalu, blamed poor regulation and weak policy implementation for arbitrary increases in prices of goods and services.
3: We all are Nigerians, and we know that the end users, the people who are the beneficiaries of whatever good policy or wrong policy, those who receive upon their own breast all those blows, are the workers. We are the endangered species.
1: Comrade Kalu also called on government agencies to enforce regulations effectively and advise Nigerians to embrace innovation, skill acquisition and discipline to cope with the prevailing economic hardship. Students of Yakubu Gowon University Abuja have appealed to the federal government to take proactive measures aimed at bringing lasting solutions to disruption of academic

0: activities by unions in the nation's university system. The major appeal in Okwagwalada, Abuja, while reacting to the ongoing industrial action by members of the Joint Action Committee, JAC, of the Senior Staff Association of Nigerian Universities, SANU, and the Non-Academic Staff Union of Educational and Associated Institutions, NASU. Nkimuka Okeke has more on the story.
1: The conglomeration of non-academic staff in Nigeria's public universities comprises Senior Staff Association of Nigerian Universities, SANU, and Non-Academic Staff Union of Educational and Associated Institutions, NASU, embarked on a nationwide indefinite strike on May 1st, 2026 over the alleged inaction by the federal government to conclude the renegotiation of the 2009 agreement for the non-teaching staff unions and the rejection of a 30% pay rise for workers in the sector. However, the unions have announced plans to suspend its ongoing nationwide strike and resume work May 11th, following the Joint Action Committee, JAC, of the unions, directing its branches in a statement signed by NASU General Secretary Peter Adeyemi and SANU National President Mohammed Ibrahim. The statement notes that the development came after a meeting with Federal Government Expanded Renegotiation Committee led by former head of the Civil Service of the Federation, Yayele Ahmed. Meanwhile, students of Yakubu Gowon University of Abuja have expressed concern over the disruption of academic activities by the ongoing strike as they find it difficult to cope with the absence of services by the union.
2: The strike is actually affecting we students. It's not funny at all. So I appeal to the government to do something fast.
3: Due to the fact that I've not been paid, causing a very big disorder,
4: causing inconveniences to both staff and students as well.
1: The chairperson of NASU, Yakubu Gowon University, Abuja chapter, Comrade Sadia Hassan, I commend her members for total compliance of the union directive, stressed the need for federal government to utilize the forthcoming suspension window to intensify efforts in addressing demands of the union.
5: My branch has complied directives of the national headquarters and all members of NASU have been withdrawn their services. It's very effective in my branch. We call on the federal government to do the needful so that we can all return to our various places of work.
1: Comrade Hassan expressed optimism that with concerted efforts of relevant authorities involved in the renegotiation, needful would be done in finding lasting solutions to the menace of industrial action bedeviling academic activities in the country.
0: That report was by Nkirukau Keke. On health, Gombe State government has launched a new long-acting injectable drug for HIV prevention known as Lenacapriv, aimed at reducing new HIV infections in the state. The initiative has been implemented by the State Ministry of Health in collaboration with the Global Fund and the National Agency for the Control of AIDS, NACA. The injectable drug, administered twice a year, is designed for people who are HIV negative, especially those considered to be at high risk of infection. Jamila Abubakar completes the report.
6: The launch held under the sub-theme Advancing HIV Prevention, Nigeria Joins the Global Movement to End HIV, highlighted the government's determination to improve healthcare delivery and strengthen HIV prevention efforts. The Permanent Secretary of the Ministry, Idris Embiu, said the state government remains committed to eliminating HIV/AIDS in Gombe State. Idris Embiu noted that under the leadership of Governor Muhammad Inu Yahia, the state has recorded significant improvements in quality healthcare services. Earlier, the Executive Secretary of the Gombe State Primary Healthcare Development Agency, Dr. Abdulrahman Shuaibu, said the agency will train health workers, intensify supervision, and create awareness at the grassroots level to address myths and misconceptions surrounding the new injectable drug. Dr. Shuaibu Abdulrahman disclosed that Gombe State is the 8th state selected for the rollout of the HIV prevention injection, attributing the choice to the state's government's strong commitment to healthcare development.
7: This drug will reduce the prevalence of HIV among people, and also as a state is to ensure that we commit to training our healthcare workers on the use of these drugs.
6: The Director of Disease Control at the State Primary Healthcare Development Agency, Dr. Mustafa Musa, explained that the injection is safe and meant only for HIV negative individuals.
8: The idea behind this drug is to some key population: men who have sex with men, transgender people, people who do sex for money. But these are high risk people that may likely get infected. So before they take this drug, they have to be tested.
6: The program manager of the state viral hepatitis and STIs control program, Mohammed Sanusi, described the injectable as an important addition to HIV prevention strategies in the state. He said the drug is currently available at designated centers, including the Gombe State Specialist Hospital and Kaltungo General Hospital, and urged eligible individuals to take advantage of the opportunity.
9: We launched the one that a client can take only once in 6 months.
6: The event featured the administration of the HIV prevention injection to some beneficiaries and other activities in Gombe. Jamilu Abubakar, Radio Nigeria.
0: Still on health, the Federal University of Allied Health Sciences, ENUGU, says it is set to bridge the critical manpower deficit in Nigeria's healthcare sector. This is in line with the renewed hope agenda of President Bola Tinubu's administration to overhaul the nation's health delivery system. The Vice Chancellor, Professor John Imaimo, stated this at a news briefing in Enugu as part of the pre-second matriculation activities of the university holding today in Enugu. According to Professor Imaimo, the institution is dedicated to training healthcare professionals who are not only academically sound but also practically equipped to address critical gaps through the 16 core programs approved by the NUC, including nursing, radiography, and physiotherapy, alongside innovative fields like artificial intelligence and biotechnology. The Vice Chancellor noted that the university, currently a beehive of activity with massive infrastructural projects, including a 1,000-seat auditorium and advanced ICT blocks, is designed to foster a world-class learning environment despite lean resources. Professor Imaimo maintained that the university remains steadfast in its mission to produce graduates who can seamlessly transition into real-world clinical settings. The chairman of the Independent Corrupt Practices and Other Related Offences Commission, ICPC, Dr. Musa Aliyu, has showcased Nigeria's technology-driven anti-corruption initiative, the Constituency and Executive Project Tracking Initiative, at the annual general meeting of heads of anti-corruption agencies in Commonwealth Africa held in Yaoundé, Cameroon. Presenting Nigeria's country paper, the ICPC chairman, represented by the Commission's head of external cooperation, Mr. Ahmed Abdul, described the initiative as a proactive technology-based mechanism designed to ensure transparency, accountability, and value for money in the execution of government-funded projects across Nigeria. Dr. Aliyu said the initiatives were supported with the geospatial mapping technology to enable the Commission to carry out real-time monitoring, validation, and analysis of constituency and executive projects nationwide. In a statement by the ICPC spokesperson, Mr. John Ode, explained that projects worth over 22.9 trillion naira have been tracked under SEPTI since inception, while cash recoveries on improperly executed projects, which exceeds 4.9 billion naira, with savings to the federal government from aborted, inflated or pre-scoped projects standing at over 91.4 billion naira.
10: Action ignites this weekend. One match left to go. Rangers hunt the title as the NPFL climaxes. The stage is set for familiar foes, Rangers International vs. Bendel Insurance, this Sunday. All roads lead to the Nnamdi Azikiwe Stadium, electrifying and loud. Will the Flying Antelopes hold firm at the top of the log, or will the Bini Arsenals fight back and close the gap? Don't miss a moment of the action as our studio opens at 3:30 p.m. for in-depth analysis and kickoff at 4 p.m. It's Match Day 37, only on the network service of Radio Nigeria, Africa's largest radio network. FRCN Sports, connecting through sports, uniting the people.
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0: The Nigerian Union of Journalists, NUGFCT Council, has expressed sorrow over the death of the staff of the Federal Radio Corporation of Nigeria, FRCN headquarters, Ms. Kwamkat Kwamchi. The council described the death of the respected broadcaster and media professional as a painful loss to the journalism profession, the FRCN family, and the nation at large. In a statement by the Secretary of the Council, Comrade Jideo Oyekunle, said the late Gwamji was a dedicated journalist who contributed immensely to the growth of broadcasting and public information in Nigeria through her years of committed service at FRCN. Gwamji was known for her professionalism, humility and unwavering commitment to ethical journalism, and her death has created a vacuum that will be difficult to fill. The council commiserates with the management and staff of FRCN headquarters, FRCN NUG Chapel, the immediate family of the deceased, friends and professional colleagues, and pray to God to grant the soul of the departed eternal rest and give her loved ones the strength to bear the irreparable loss. The European Union has reaffirmed its commitment to deepening partnership with Nigeria in democracy, economic development and regional stability. EU Ambassador to Nigeria in ECOWAS, Gautier Mignot, who stated this during this year's Europe Day celebration in Abuja, said Nigeria and Europe shared common values rooted in democracy, rule of law, human dignity and international cooperation. Ambassador Mignot expressed confidence in Nigeria's democratic tradition ahead of the 2027 general elections.
12: In these troubled times for humanity as a whole, we are together, Europeans and Nigerians. We are navigating on stormy waters, but with the same compass, the belief in progress, in the rule of law, in mutually beneficial international cooperation, and most importantly, in human dignity and rights.
0: The envoy also announced that a 10th EU-Nigeria Business Forum would be held this year in Lagos to promote investment opportunities, job creation and economic growth under the EU Global Gateway Investment Strategy. Wife of the Speaker of the House of Representatives, Ms. Fatoumata Abbas, commended the European Union for supporting democratic governance, institutional development and humanitarian initiatives in Nigeria.
13: We firmly believe that empowering women strengthens families, investing in young people, secures the future and supporting vulnerable communities, lays the foundation for a more stable, compassionate and prosperous society. We have supported women with economic empowerment opportunities, provided educational assistance to children and youth, participated in healthcare and welfare outreaches and promoted programs that encourage dignity, self-reliance and social cohesion.
0: Our correspondent reports that the Europe Day celebration attracted diplomats, lawmakers, government officials, development partners and other members of the international community. On the international scene, Hungary's new Prime Minister, Peter Melchior, has been sworn in almost a month after he steered his Tisza party to a landslide victory, sweeping away 16 years of rule by his predecessor, Viktor Orban. Mr. Tisza holds 141 seats out of the 199 in the new parliament, up from zero, a result from the party being founded just 2 years ago. Thousands of people were expected to take part in the celebration of freedom and democracy outside the parliament in Budapest along the shores of the Danube. Next is sports, where Nigeria's under-20 women's football team, the Falconets, have qualified for the 2026 World Under-20 World Cup after edging Malawi 3-2 on aggregate scoreline. Friday, Joshua is sharing with more details. But Friday, how do you think our ladies are performing? I mean, our young ladies, going to the Falcons.
14: Of course, when you talk about sports in Nigeria across various disciplines, you understand that the female teams are always giving Nigeria something to be proud of. And the under-20 team are no exemption. They've just qualified for the 2026 FIFA Under-20 Women's World Cup that will take place in Poland later this year in September. And they did that by defeating Malawi 3-2 on aggregate, having won the first leg 2-0 in Nigeria, and they lost 1-2 to Malawi today. But on aggregate scoreline, we are through to the 2026 World Cup. And this means also for Nigeria that we've attended all the Under-20 World Cup since its inception since 2002, I beg your pardon, up until this moment. And we've reached the finals on two occasions, in 2010 and 2014. But unfortunately, we lost both finals to Germany. So by and large, Moses Adiku and the girls have actually done Nigeria proud. I'll keep our fingers crossed and see what happens later in September when they go to the finals in the World Cup.
0: Okay, our money is always on the Falcons as well, on our female team, of course. Yes. Now, on commentary. The commentary is on the new exit benefit scheme for Nigerian civil servants. It is written by Tijan Muhammad of the Federal Ministry of Information and National Orientation, Abuja.
15: The federal government is taking another significant step towards improving the welfare of Nigerian civil servants with the approval of a new exit benefit scheme for retiring officers in the federal civil service. Approved by the Federal Executive Council in March and scheduled to take effect from January 1, 2026. The scheme is designed to provide retiring civil servants with greater financial stability, dignity and security after years of service to the nation. Under the new arrangement, eligible retiring federal civil servants will receive a gratuity equivalent to 100% of their total annual emolument, in addition to benefits already provided under the contributory pension scheme. The initiative applies to officers in treasury-funded ministries. extra-ministerial departments and agencies who have served the nation for a minimum of 10 years. According to the head of civil service of the Federation, the scheme is the outcome of extensive consultations and technical recommendations by an inter-ministerial technical committee established to strengthen the nation's retirement framework. Its approval, therefore, represents a major milestone in the federal government's determination to build a more reliable and humane welfare structure for civil servants. Indeed, 22 years after the introduction of the contributory pension scheme, many retirees have continued to face challenges ranging from delayed payments to inadequate pension disbursement. For many serving officers, the fear of financial uncertainty after retirement has remained a major source of anxiety. The new exit benefit scheme is therefore expected to bring much-needed relief to civil servants immediately after leaving service. The approval also complements other far-reaching pension reforms already introduced by the administration of President Bola Ahmed Tinubu. In November 2025, the president approved a 758 billion naira federal government bond to clear pension liabilities accumulated over nearly two decades. Out of the amount, 253 billion naira was allocated for accrued rights of retirees from treasury-funded ministries, departments and agencies, while 388 billion naira was earmarked to offset pension increases dating back to 2007. Significantly, too, the Pension Protection Fund received funding for the first time, with 107 billion naira set aside to support low-income retirees. This intervention addressed one of the major obstacles that had long hindered prompt payment of retirement benefits under previous pension arrangements. The National Pension Commission, PENCOM, subsequently assured retirees that outstanding pension arrears and gratuities would be cleared before the end of 2025. These measures have undoubtedly restored confidence in the nation's pension system and reinforced government's commitment to the welfare of retired public servants. Beyond the direct benefits to retirees, the exit benefit scheme is expected to positively impact morale within the public service. Civil servants who are still in active service will now look towards retirement with greater confidence and hope, knowing that their years of dedication will be rewarded with improved financial security. Without doubt, the approval of the exit benefit scheme is another important demonstration of the administration's renewed hope agenda in action. For many civil servants who had become discouraged by economic realities and uncertainty about life after service, the initiative represents reassurance that their labor and sacrifices are valued by the nation they serve. As the saying goes, hope deferred makes the heart sick, but when hope is renewed, confidence and dedication are restored. The new exit benefit scheme is therefore not only a welfare policy, but also a bold investment in the dignity, motivation and future of Nigeria's civil servants.
16: That commentary on the new exit benefit scheme for Nigerian civil servants was written by Tijan Muhammad and read by Harriet Adams. For weather update, residents of Abuja, Kefi, Suleja and Kaduna experiencing sunny weather at the highest temperature of 28 degrees Celsius. It's partly cloudy in Benin City and Port Harcourt with temperature of 35 degrees. That wraps up our weather. To end the news, here is a recap of the major stories. The Nigerian Labour Congress has decried economic hardship facing workers. Zamfara State Government is to provide solar energy for Radio Nigeria Training Academy in Lagos. Students have called for an end to incessant strikes by unions in tertiary institutions. We also told you that Peter Makia has been sworn in as Hungary's Prime Minister. That's the news, edited by Conrad Labi and the production team. I am Aliyu Bappa.
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4: Our elder talks, say the eye will calm down well, go surely see the secret of the nose. And now one by one like this, man they come out leg for trouser. Make we talk true. The federal government of Nigeria, they try you. Shebi you know, say the fuel subsidy money, where the government come out, don't they bond better pikin. Now plenty money, they go to all our states them, every month. Money where them, they take do better for we people. Say na the obonge health matter you want talk. Abi na the better education for our children. Support for our farmers, they for one corner. My people. You know, say they know they born pikin, make it become adult the same day. Na small, small. The government, they say make we tell you, say that they with you now. Na small time he remain, he go better.
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0: What is the purpose of man in this world? 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
3: Hello, hello. Yeah, all the practice, y'all say. Otaka, Lakers. 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

0: to all my power bikers, Lagos, Abuja, PH, all over Nigeria. You know what I'm saying? Power bike for life, boogaloo, boogaloo. Yeah, come on. Remember that, you know what I'm saying? 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Yeah, bikers for life.
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0: Miss Mo says so.

Well, it's already 5 o'clock, so I've got to head home. Thank you so much for keeping company with me this Saturday. I'm Michael Lilly. I've worked with Olivia Hayfront. She's been on production duty while Shima Falabi has been on duty in the control room. I'm hoping to have sweet dreams tonight, just as I had last night, but it's all good. I'll be back in 7 days with the best just for you. Until then, take care. Bye-bye.

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1: You will struggle to graduate from the university after the long acid strike. And the next thing, you are in the street looking for a job for months, sometimes years.
2: I'm sorry, but there's no vacancy here.
1: You will think that 2 million naira will solve your financial problems until you make 2 million naira. And then, boom.
3: 2 million gone? Just like that? Just out of items and loans? 2 million!
1: You think traveling abroad will solve your financial problems until you start living abroad.
4: Nna, you haven't sent money for this month, though. What's happening now?
3: Mama, I'm exhausted. The tax, the bill I'm paying here is too much. I can't even save. I can't even rest. I've been working. Mama, just please, just bear with me. Bear with me.
4: Hey, whoa. But you have to try your best and send the money. We need the money. You know how it is in the country. We need the money. Biko, try your best and send the money. You hear?
5: Thank you, my son.
1: When you're single, you think marriage will remove loneliness, and then you get married.
3: I can't take this anymore from you. You keep coming in from work. I can't take this from you.
4: What are you saying? What are you saying? You must be stupid.
3: No, you must be stupid. You are crazy.
4: I'm not being crazy.
3: You are crazy. I am the man of your ass.
4: Tell me, what are you doing?
3: I am the man of your ass.
4: What are you doing?
3: I cannot take this.
4: As a man.
3: I cannot.
1: The future and plans can be ridiculous sometimes. They seem to be final solutions to life struggles, but can be mere junctions in the long, complex journey of life and career. So don't forget that life is a constant struggle. No matter the money, no matter the visa, no matter the fame or location, everyone is battling one pain or the other, and they do that at different times. So don't stop the struggle. Don't get discouraged. Don't. Keep moving. Keep praying. Keep hope alive.
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0: From the streets to the stadium lights, feel the fire, feel the hype tonight. 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This is bigger than the game. We are united, feel the flame. Three host nations, one game, one world, one moment, one world, one name. 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
0: 2026 FIFA World Cup. Turn it up, because this is where the champions talk.

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2: Okay, you won't kill yourself, you know they hear him.
0: Push and come off for there, push and drag him.
1: Oga, we see you dating. What did you tell your problem for head like this? You know they kill yourself, man.
3: I don't see the train, I don't see him. I don't even hear the sound of the train. I don't even know where I did. I don't know what to do me.
1: God, take an easy. Take an easy. Flag na jeje, oh. Flag na jeje. Take an easy.
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1: Good evening, here's Metro FM with John News at 6. In the headlines, first batch of 343 pilgrims for Hajj from Lagos to Saudi Arabia arrived. NYSC Lagos participants lament water shortage. Former Humanitarian Affairs Minister Sadia Farouk declared wanted. Putin denounces NATO as scaled back Victory Day parade. The first batch of 343 Lagos State pilgrims for this year's Hajj in the Kingdom of Saudi Arabia has arrived in Medina and settled into their hotel rooms in preparation for the exercise. The pilgrims departed Murtala International Airport, Ikeja, shortly after 6 o'clock in the evening yesterday with about 334 pilgrims. The pilgrims are expected to spend some days in Medina visiting historical sites, including the Prophet Muhammad Mosque, Masjid al-Haram, Masjid al-Qiblati, Quba, and other worship places. While bidding farewell, the Emir Hajj and the Commissioner for Home Affairs, Mr. Ibrahim Layode, urged the pilgrims to be law-abiding and present the country well, stating that the pilgrims had been fully briefed on the do's and don'ts of Hajj. Mr. Layode, who praised Governor Babajide Sanwo-Olu and his deputy, Dr. Obafemi Hamzat, for building on the foundation laid by President Bola Tinubu when he was governor of Lagos State, mentioned that the government had provided an adequate welfare package to make the journey comfortable and conducive. In a remark, the commissioner in charge of operations at the National Hajj Commission of Nigeria, Prince Anofi Elegushi, stated that 31 flights have departed the country, lifting more than 13,000 pilgrims in just 5 days of operation, with the last flight scheduled for the 19th of this month. Prince Elegushi, speaking on the introduction of Nusuk, the identity card for pilgrims by the Kingdom of Saudi Arabia, described the initiative as a welcome development that would eliminate intruders among the pilgrims, preventing unauthorized individuals from accessing places designated for pilgrims. A two-day cleanup and enforcement operation along the Lagos Port Corridor will begin on May 14th to address congestion and traffic bottlenecks around the Apapa and Tinkan ports. The Director General of the Presidential Enabling Business Environment Council, PEBEC, Princess Zahra Audu, who made this known in a statement, said the exercise will be coordinated through the Ports and Customs Efficiency Committee. Audu said the exercise is aimed at improving trade facilitation and reducing the cost of doing business in the country. She said congestion on authorized checkpoints, indiscriminate parking and uncoordinated activities along port access routes have continued to slow cargo movement and increase logistics costs. To mitigate safety across Lagos waterways, the state is creating an awareness campaign across as part of

0: waterways users across the country. She noted that the authority had been directed to intensify public sensitization to ensure passengers, boat operators and other stakeholders adhere strictly to safety regulations in order to prevent boat mishaps. Businesses and residents in Lagos State may soon face a more transparent and digitally driven tax systems as lawmakers move to clamp down on illegal revenue collection across the state. At a public hearing on the proposed harmonized taxes and levies bill, Speaker of the Lagos State House of Assembly, Mudashiru Obasa, said the legislation is aimed at streamlining tax administration, ending multiple taxation and improving government service delivery. Obasa, who was represented by Deputy Speaker Mojisola Miranda, noted that stakeholder engagement remains key to ensuring the law reflects public interest.
1: We have that the implementation of this law will significantly improve public confidence in the tax system, enhance internet and regular revenue, and create a better public-friendly environment capable of attracting investment and supporting economic growth within the country.
0: A major highlight of the bill is the planned enforcement of electronic tax payments to improve accountability and reduce exploitation by unauthorized collectors. Lagos State National Youth Service Corps, NYSC, participants at the orientation camp in Ikpaja have decried a persistent water shortage allegedly caused by irregular electricity supply, which are now forcing many residents to wake up at odd hours daily in search of aid. A survey at the camp revealed that inadequate water storage facilities and unstable power supply had continued to affect the welfare and living conditions of corps members. Ms. Annabelle, a corps members deployed from Anambra State aid corps members now wake up as early as 1 a.m. to queue at functional taps before the commencement of daily camp activities. She described the situation as exhausting and stressful. Another corps member, Ibrahim, said the shortage had forced many residents to ration water for basic domestic activities. Some corps members noted that the existing water tanks could no longer adequately serve the growing population of camp residents. You are listening to Major News at 6 in the headlines. First batch of 343 pilgrims for Hajj from Lagos to Saudi Arabia arrived. NYSC Lagos participants lament water shortage. Still to come, former Humanitarian Affairs Minister Sadia Farouk declared wanted. Putin denounces NATO as killed back Victory Day parade. Please stay tuned. Thank you for staying there. The Director General of the Federal Radio Corporation of Nigeria, Dr. Mohammed Bulama, has charged graduates of the National Broadcast Academy's 2026 Intermediate Program to deploy the skills acquired during the training for national development. Dr. Bulama gave the charge at the closing ceremony of the 2026 Intermediate Program in Lagos. Represented by the Director of the Academy, Dr. Sam Ayang, Director General, noted that the training came at a critical period when the public was exposed to misinformation and disinformation. He urged the media professionals to uphold the principles of broadcasting as they return to their various stations. Dr. Bulama also reassured journalists of the Academy's commitment to providing quality training at all times. Our correspondent Adisa Oluwayenisi reports that the Academy has commenced sales of forms for its creative writing, public speaking and broadcast media management workshops scheduled for June. The Pharmaceutical Society of Nigeria, PSN, Lagos State Branch has raised strong concerns over the depletion of pharmacists in the state's services, saying it could undermine effective drug regulation and patient safety. Chairman of PSN, Olaito Ogunlade, during the 2026 annual luncheon of the society in Lagos, said that the state's directorate of pharmaceutical services has been hit by a severe death of registered pharmacies to sustain its retinue of statutory responsibilities and exposing the healthcare system to statutory breaches. He argued that

The disturbing development has resulted in breach in the statutory responsibilities of pharmacists in the areas of drug regulation and control. Oguntade appealed to Governor Babagide Sanwo-Olu to urgently approve the recruitment of pharmacists into the state civil service. The former Minister of Humanitarian Affairs, Sadia Omar Farouk, has been declared wanted over alleged criminal conspiracy, abuse of office and diversion of public funds. The declaration was made by the Economic and Financial Crimes Commission, EFCC, through its official website today. According to the EFCC notice, Farouk, 52, is an indigent of Zamfara State, and her last known address is EN008 Opo River off Agolo Street, Maitama, Abuja. The notice is signed by the head of media and publicity, Dele Oyewale, urging members of the public with information on her whereabouts to contact the commission. She served as Minister of Humanitarian Affairs, Disaster Management and Social Development under former President Muhammad Buhari from 2019 to 2023. President Vladimir Putin has used his annual Victory Day speech in Moscow's Red Square to justify his war in Ukraine and denounce NATO. Speaking in front of hundreds of military personnel, the Russian president said he was fighting a just war and called Ukraine an aggressive force that is being armed and supported by the whole bloc of NATO. His remarks come amid military celebrations across Russia to mark the nation's biggest national holiday, commemorating the Soviet Union's victory over Nazi Germany. Ahead of the celebrations, curtailed for security reasons amid fears of a Ukrainian attack, Russia and Ukraine agreed to observe a three-day ceasefire announced by U.S. President Donald Trump yesterday. Nigeria maintained a 100% appearance in the FIFA Under-20 Women's World Cup after eliminating Malawi in the final African qualifying to book a ticket to the 2026 edition. The Nigerian Falcons lost 1-2 away to Young Scorchers of Malawi today in Lilongwe, but qualified on a 3-2 aggregate score line. Faith Chimizu grabbed a brace in both halves of the game to cancel Nigeria's 2-0 first leg advantage. After bungling numerous chances in the match, Oscar Precious finally restored Nigeria's advantage with a 62nd-minute strike to halve the deficit 1-2. The Falcons held on to see out the encounter despite planting most leads on by the host to delay or scuttle Nigeria's qualification party. The win ensured Nigeria appeared in every edition of the FIFA Under-20 Women's World Cup final since the competition incepted as an under-19 tournament in 2002. Falcons will join three other African representatives to fly the continent's flag at the upcoming FIFA Under-20 Women's World Cup from 5 to 27 September 2026 in Poland. And that's it on Metro FM. Join us at 6, but before we go, here's a recap of major stories in the bulletin. The first batch of 343 pilgrims from Lagos have arrived in Saudi Arabia. Lagos State National Youth Service Corps members decried persistent water shortage at the camp. EFCC declared the former Humanitarian Affairs Minister under late President Buhari, Sadia Farouk, wanted. Russian President Vladimir Putin denounced NATO at the country's annual day speech. You can watch us live on www.facebook.com/metro977live or radionigerialagos.gov.ng. You can also contact the newsroom on 0803-3313-103. Peace and love should be our watchword to keep us as one. The news was edited by Adedoyin Salako. I am Munira Shehu. Thank you for listening. Good evening.

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Please, let's be thoughtful about our environment. 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Thank you, and God bless you as you do so. 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

0: you will struggle to graduate from the university after the long ASUU strike. And the next thing, you are in the street looking for a job for months, sometimes years.
1: I'm sorry, but there's no vacancy here.
0: You will think that 2 million naira will solve your financial problems until you make 2 million naira. And then, boom.
2: 2 million gone? Just like that? Just out of writing the note? 2 million!
0: You think traveling abroad will solve your financial problems until you start living abroad.
3: Nina, you haven't sent money for this month, though. What's happening now?
2: Mama, I'm exhausted. The tax, the bill I'm paying here is too much. I can't even save. I can't even rest. I've been working. Mama, just please, just bear with me. Bear with me.
3: Ewo, but you have to try your best and send the money. We need the money. You know how it is in the country. We need the money. Biko, try your best and send the money. You hear? Thank you, my son.
0: When you're single, you think marriage will remove loneliness, and then you get married.
2: I can't take this anymore. I can't take this anymore from you. You keep coming in from work. I can't take this from you.
3: What are you saying? What are you saying? You must be stupid.
2: No, you must be stupid.
3: You are crazy.
2: I am the man of your ass.
3: Tell me, what are you doing?
2: I am the man of your ass.
3: What are you doing?
2: I cannot take this.
3: You are the man.
2: I cannot.
0: The future and plans can be ridiculous sometimes. They seem to be final solutions to life struggles, but can be mere junctions in the long, complex journey of life and career. So don't forget that life is a constant struggle. No matter the money, no matter the visa, no matter the fame or location, everyone is battling one pain or the other, and they do that at different times. So don't stop the struggle. Don't get discouraged. Don't. Keep moving. Keep praying. Keep hope alive.
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0: 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Please, let's be thoughtful about our environment. It's our collective responsibility. Thank you and God bless you as you do so. Have a great day.
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0: Hi there, my name is Dakori Egbusunakonde, and I want to appeal to you all regarding dumping waste in our waterways and on our beaches. Please, let's be thoughtful about our environment. It's our collective responsibility. Thank you, and God bless.
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Please, let's be thoughtful about our environment. It's our collective responsibility. Thank you, and God bless.

0: you will struggle to graduate from the university after the long ASUU strike. And the next thing, you are in the street looking for a job for months, sometimes years.
1: I'm sorry, but there's no vacancy here.
0: You will think that 2 million naira will solve your financial problems until you make 2 million naira. And then, boom.
2: 2 million gone? Just like that? Just out of items and loans? 2 million!
0: You think traveling abroad will solve your financial problems until you start living abroad.
3: Nna, you haven't sent money for this month, oh. What's happening now?
2: Mama, I'm exhausted. The tax, the bill I'm paying here is too much. I can't even save. I can't even rest. I've been working. Mama, just please, just bear with me. Bear with me.
3: Hey, whoa. But you have to try your best and send the money. We need the money. You know how it is in the country. We need the money. Biko, try your best and send the money. You hear? Thank you, my son.
0: When you're single, you think marriage will remove loneliness, and then you get married.
2: I can't take this. I can't take this anymore from you. You keep coming late from work. I can't take this from you.
3: What are you saying? What are you saying? You must be stupid.
2: No, you must be stupid. You are crazy.
3: I can't be crying.
2: You are crazy. You are crazy.

So don't stop the struggle. Don't get discouraged. Don't. Keep moving. Keep praying. Keep hope alive. 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

Hi there, my name is Dakori Egbusunakonde, and I want to appeal to you all regarding dumping waste in our waterways and on our beaches. Please, let's be thoughtful about our environment. It's our collective responsibility. Thank you, and God bless.

0: you will struggle to graduate from the university after the long ASUU strike. And the next thing, you are in the street looking for a job for months, sometimes years.
1: I'm sorry, but there's no vacancy here.
0: You will think that 2 million naira will solve your financial problems until you make 2 million naira. And then, boom.
2: 2 million gone? Just like that? Just out of items and loans? 2 million!
0: You think traveling abroad will solve your financial problems until you start living abroad.
3: Nna, you haven't sent money for this month, though. What's happening now?
2: Mama, I'm exhausted. The tax, the bill I'm paying here is too much. I can't even save. I can't even rest. I've been working. Mama, just please, just bear with me. Bear with me.
3: Hey, whoa. But you have to try your best and send the money. We need the money. You know how it is in the country. We need the money. Biko, try your best and send the money. You hear? Thank you, my son.
0: When you're single, you think marriage will remove loneliness, and then you get married.
2: I can't take this. I can't take this anymore from you. You keep coming late from work. I can't take this from you.
3: What are you saying? What are you saying? You must be stupid.
2: No, you
3: must be stupid.
2: You are crazy.
3: I can't be trying.
2: You are crazy. I am the man of the house.
3: Tell me, what are you doing?
2: I am the man of the house.
3: What are you
2: doing? I cannot take this.
3: You are the man.
2: I cannot.
0: The future and plans can be ridiculous sometimes. They seem to be final solutions to life struggles, but can be mere junctions in the long, complex journey of life and career. So don't forget that life is a constant struggle. No matter the money, no matter the visa, no matter the fame or location, everyone is battling one pain or the other, and they do that at different times. So don't stop the struggle. Don't get discouraged. Don't. Keep moving. Keep praying. Keep hope alive.
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all regarding dumping waste in our waterways and on our beaches. Please, let's be thoughtful about our environment. It's our collective responsibility. Thank you, and God bless.

0: He will struggle to graduate from the university after the long ASUU strike. And the next thing, you are in the street looking for a job for months, sometimes years.
1: I'm sorry, but there's no vacancy here.
0: You will think that 2 million naira will solve your financial problems until you make 2 million naira. And then, boom.
2: 2 million gone? Just like that? Just out of items and loans? 2 million!
0: You think traveling abroad will solve your financial problems until you start living abroad?
3: Nah, you haven't sent money for this month, though. What's happening now?
2: Mama, I'm exhausted. The tax, the bill I'm paying here is too much. I can't even save. I can't even rest. I've been working. Mama, just please, just bear with me. Bear with me.
3: Hey, whoa. But you have to try your best and send the money. We need the money. You know how it is in the country. We need the money. Biko, try your best and send the money. You hear? Thank you, my son.
0: When you're single, you think marriage will remove loneliness, and then you get married.
2: I can't take this. I can't take this anymore from you. You keep coming late from work. I can't take this from you.
4: What are you saying? What are you saying? You must be stupid.
2: No,
4: you must be stupid.
2: You are crazy.
4: I can't be trying.
2: You are crazy. I am the man of the house.
4: Tell me, what are you doing?
2: I am the man of the house.
4: What God are you?
2: I cannot take this.
4: You are the man.
2: I cannot.
0: The future and plans can be ridiculous sometimes. They seem to be final solutions to life struggles, but can be mere junctions in the long, complex journey of life and career. So don't forget that life is a constant struggle. No matter the money, no matter the visa, no matter the fame or location, everyone is battling one pain or the other, and they do that at different times. So don't stop the struggle. Don't get discouraged. Don't. Keep moving. Keep praying. Keep hope alive.
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0: you will struggle to graduate from the university after the long ASUU strike. And the next thing, you are in the street looking for a job for months, sometimes years.
1: I'm sorry, but there's no vacancy here.
0: You will think that 2 million naira will solve your financial problems until you make 2 million naira. And then, boom.
2: 2 million gone? Just like that? Just out of items and loans? 2 million!
0: You think traveling abroad will solve your financial problems until you start living abroad.
3: Nna, you haven't sent money for this month, though. What's happening now?
2: Mama, I'm exhausted. The tax, the bill I'm paying here is too much. I can't even save. I can't even rest. I've been working. Mama, just please, just bear with me. Bear with me.
3: Ewo, but you have to try your best and send the money. We need the money. You know how it is in the country. We need the money. Biko, try your best and send the money. You hear? Thank you, my son.
0: When you're single, you think marriage will remove loneliness, and then you get married.
2: I can't take this anymore. I can't take this anymore from you. You keep coming late from work. I can't take this from you.
4: What are you saying? What are you saying? You must be stupid.
2: No, you
4: must be stupid.
2: You are crazy.
4: I can't be trying.
2: You are crazy. You are crazy. I am the man of your ass.
4: Tell me what are you doing?
2: I am the man of your ass.
4: What are you doing?
2: I cannot take this.
4: You are the man.
2: I cannot.
0: The future and plans can be ridiculous sometimes. They seem to be final solutions to life struggles, but can be mere junctions in the long, complex journey of life and career. So don't forget that life is a constant struggle. No matter the money, no matter the visa, no matter the fame or location, everyone is battling one pain or the other, and they do that at different times. So don't stop the struggle. Don't get discouraged. Don't. Keep moving. Keep praying. Keep hope alive.
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0: you will struggle to graduate from the university after the long ASUU strike. And the next thing, you are in the street looking for a job for months, sometimes years.
1: I'm sorry, but there's no vacancy here.
0: You will think that 2 million naira will solve your financial problems until you make 2 million naira. And then, boom.
2: 2 million gone? Just like that? Just out of writing the road? 2 million!
0: You think traveling abroad will solve your financial problems until you start living abroad?
3: Nna, you haven't sent money for this month, though. What's happening now?
2: Mama, I'm exhausted. The tax, the bill I'm paying here is too much. I can't even save. I can't even rest. I've been working. Mama, just please, just bear with me. Bear with me.
3: Hey, whoa. But you have to try your best and send the money. We need the money. You know how it is in the country. We need the money. Biko, try your best and send the money. You hear? Thank you, my son.
0: When you're single, you think marriage will remove loneliness, and then you get married.
2: I can't take this. I can't take this anymore from you. You keep coming late from work. I can't take this from you.
4: What are you saying? What are you saying? You must be stupid.
2: No, you
4: must be stupid.
2: You are crazy.
4: I can't be trying.
2: You are crazy. I am the man of your ass.
4: Tell me, what are you doing?
2: I am the man of your ass.
4: What are you doing?
2: I cannot take this.
4: You are the man.
2: I cannot.
0: The future and plans can be ridiculous sometimes. They seem to be final solutions to life struggles, but can be mere junctions in the long, complex journey of life and career. So don't forget that life is a constant struggle. No matter the money, no matter the visa, no matter the fame or location, everyone is battling one pain or the other, and they do that at different times. So don't stop the struggle. Don't get discouraged. Don't. Keep moving. Keep praying. Keep hope alive.
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0: Well, that's kind of nice.
1: So what's my bill?
0: No, don't worry about it. I got it.
1: Mm-hmm. Mm-hmm.
0: So what's your name?
1: Angelina,
0: don't worry about it. I got it.
1: Are you sure?
0: Yes, I am.
1: Okay. Thank you.
0: Of course. I'll see you around.
1: Bye. See ya.

Hi there, my name is Dakori Igbusunga-Konde, and I want to appeal to you all regarding dumping waste in our waterways and on our beaches. Please, let's be thoughtful about our environment. It's our collective responsibility. Thank you, and God bless.

0: he will struggle to graduate from the university after the long ASUU strike. And the next thing, you are in the street looking for a job for months, sometimes years.
1: I'm sorry, but there's no vacancy here.
0: You will think that 2 million naira will solve your financial problems until you make 2 million naira. And then, boom.
2: 2 million gone? Just like that? Just out of writing the loans? 2 million!
0: You think traveling abroad will solve your financial problems until you start living abroad.
3: Nna, you haven't sent money for this month, though. What's happening now?
2: Mama, I'm exhausted. The tax, the bill I'm paying here is too much. I can't even save. I can't even rest. I've been working. Mama, just please, just bear with me. Bear with me.
3: Hey, whoa. But you have to try your best and send the money. We need the money. You know how it is in the country. We need the money. Biko, try your best and send the money. You hear? Thank you, my son.
0: When you're single, you think marriage will remove loneliness, and then you get married.
2: I can't take this. I can't take this anymore from you. You keep coming late from work. I can't take this from you.
4: What are you saying? What are you saying? You must be stupid.
2: No, you
4: must be stupid.
2: You are crazy.
4: I can't be trying.
2: You are crazy. You are crazy. I am the man of your ass.
4: Tell me, what are you doing?
2: I am the man of your ass.
4: What are you
2: doing? I cannot take this.
4: You are the man.
2: I cannot.
0: The future and plans can be ridiculous sometimes. They seem to be final solutions to life struggles, but can be mere junctions in the long, complex journey of life and career. So don't forget that life is a constant struggle. No matter the money, no matter the visa, no matter the fame or location, everyone is battling one pain or the other, and they do that at different times. So don't stop the struggle. Don't get discouraged. Don't. Keep moving. Keep praying. Keep hope alive.
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my diaspora. 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Anyway, anyhow, you know, say you go feel me.

Hi there, my name is Dakori Igbusunga-Konde, and I want to appeal to you all regarding dumping waste in our waterways and on our beaches. Please, let's be thoughtful about our environment. 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Thank you, and God bless.

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5: Good evening, here's Metro FM News Beats at 9. The Federal Ministry of Works says there will be partial closure of sections of the Ikorodu-Sagamu Road from Monday to facilitate the completion of ongoing reconstruction works. The Federal Controller of Works in Ogun State, Mr. Olayiwola Komolafe, made this known in a statement today. Komolafe said the closure followed a directive by the Minister of Works, Dave Umahi, ordering the contractor, Mizra's Ara Contractors, to resume work on critical sections of the highway to ensure prompt delivery of the project. Komolafe said the affected sections are the stretch of Ikorodu roundabout to Sabo Junction in Lagos and from Siemens to Coca-Cola in Ward Sagamu. He said that traffic from Ikorodu to Sagamu would be diverted through the construction corridors under a counterflow arrangement. The Nigeria Civil Aviation Authority, NCAA, says it will officially launch a digital drone regulation portal during the 6th African International Drone Technology Conference scheduled to hold in Lagos next week. In the statement issued today by the NCAA, said the drone portal would be unveiled during the conference built for 12th to 16th May at the NIGAV Expo Center, Murtala Mohammed International Airport, Lagos. The agency described the portal as part of efforts to strengthen drone regulation and improve the oversight of unmanned aircraft operations in the country. According to the NCAA, the platform is expected to streamline regulatory processes involving drones, also known as unmanned aircraft systems, UAS, or remotely piloted aircraft systems, RPAs. A two-day cleanup and enforcement operation along the Lagos Port Corridor will begin on Monday 14th to address congestion and traffic bottlenecks around the Apapa and Tinkam ports. The Director General of the Presidential Enabling Business Environment Council, PEBEC, Princess Zahara Audu, who made this known in a statement, said the exercise will be coordinated through the Ports and Customs Efficiency Committee. Audu said the exercise is aimed at improving trade facilitation and reducing the cost of doing business in the country. She said congestion on authorized checkpoints, indiscriminate parking and uncoordinated activities along port access routes have continued to slow cargo movement and increase logistics costs. The first batch of 343 Lagos State pilgrims for this year's Hajj in the Kingdom of Saudi Arabia has arrived in Medina and settled into their hotel rooms in preparation for the exercise. The pilgrims departed Murtala International Airport, Ikeja, shortly after 6 o'clock in the evening yesterday, with about 334 pilgrims. The pilgrims are expected to spend some days in Medina, visiting historical sites, including the Prophet Muhammad Mosque, Masjid al-Haram, Masjid al-Qiblati, Cuba, and other worship places. While bidding farewell, the Amir Hajj and Commissioner for Home Affairs, Mr. Ibrahim Layode, urged the pilgrims to be law-abiding and represent the country well, stating that the pilgrims had been fully briefed on the do's and don'ts of Hajj. You can watch us live on www.facebook.com/metro977live or radionigerialagos.gov.ng. You can also contact the newsroom on 0803-3313-103. Peace and love should be our watchword to keep us as one. The news was edited by Adidwin Salako. I am Munira Shehu. Thank you for listening. Good evening.

Says the best policy. And truth, of course, can be stranger than fiction. President Bola Ahmed Tinubu has been called all sorts of names. But the truth is, he was bold and truthful enough to tell Nigerians his plans for the country. He promised subsidy removal, liberalization of the foreign exchange regime, and tax reforms to boost government

0: you will struggle to graduate from the university after the young asses strike. And the next thing, you are in the street looking for a job for months, sometimes years.
1: I'm sorry, but there's no vacancy here.
0: You will think that 2 million naira will solve your financial problems until you make 2 million naira. And then, boom.
2: 2 million gone? Just like that? Just out of items and loans? 2 million!
0: You think traveling abroad will solve your financial problems until you start living abroad.
3: Mia, you haven't sent money for this month, though. What's happening now?
2: Mama, I'm exhausted. The tax, the bill I'm paying here is too much. I can't even save. I can't even rest. I've been working. Mama, just please, just bear with me. Bear with me.
3: Hey, whoa. But you have to try your best and send the money. We need the money. You know how it is in the country. We need the money. Biko, try your best and send the money. You hear? Thank you, my son.
0: When you're single, you think marriage will remove loneliness, and then you get married.
2: I can't take this anymore. I can't take this anymore from you. You keep coming in from work. I can't take this from you.
3: What are you saying? What are you saying? You must be stupid.
2: No, you must be stupid.
3: You are crazy.
2: I am the man of your ass.
3: Tell me, what are you doing?
2: I am the man of your ass.
3: What are you doing?
2: I cannot take this.
3: You are the man.
2: I cannot.
0: The future and plans can be ridiculous sometimes. They seem to be final solutions to life struggles, but can be mere junctions in the long, complex journey of life and career. So don't forget that life is a constant struggle. No matter the money, no matter the visa, no matter the fame or location, everyone is battling one pain or the other, and they do that at different times. So don't stop the struggle. Don't get discouraged. Don't. Keep moving. Keep praying. Keep hope alive.
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0: Honesty, they say, is the best policy. And truth, of course, can be stranger than fiction. President Bola Ahmed Tinubu has been called all sorts of names. But the truth is, he was bold and truthful enough to tell Nigerians his plans for the country. He promised subsidy removal, liberalization of the foreign exchange regime, and tax reforms to boost government revenue. He also promised ambitious infrastructural projects, emphasizing that his policies will be long-term, focusing on future generations. And now, even the blind can see that he's keeping to his words. Are the effects biting and a bit uncomfortable? Oh yes, but these are foundational reforms necessary to get our dear country on the path of recovery and growth. My fellow Nigerians, Rome was not built in a day. Let's support the government to lay a solid foundation for a brighter tomorrow.
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0: 97.7 FM right here in the heart of Ikoyi, Lagos, and I hope you've been having an amazing time. My name is Munira Shehu, and just remind you that at exactly 10 o'clock, we'll be joining our Abuja studio for the network. Can you stay right here? Don't talk to Dad.
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0: 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Good evening. Good to have you join us on the network service of Radio Nigeria. This is the news, and I am Harriet Adams. In the headlines tonight, students call for end to incessant strikes by unions in tertiary institutions. Gombe State Government unveils long-acting injectable drug for HIV prevention. European Union deepens partnership with Nigeria on regional stability. And Nigeria qualify for Under-20 Women's World Cup. The commentary is on the new exit benefit scheme for Nigerian civil servants. Remember that you can follow us on Instagram and X at Radio Nigeria HQ and on Facebook at facebook.com/Radio Nigeria Network. Now the news in detail. Students of Yakubu Gowon University, Abuja, have called on the federal government to take urgent steps to stop the repeated disruption of academic activities by university unions. They made the appeal in Gwagwalada while reacting to the ongoing strike by the Joint Action Committee of the Senior Staff Association of Nigerian Universities, SANU, and the Non-Academic Staff Union of Educational and Associated Institutions, NASU. The Nigerian Democratic Congress, NDC, has zoned its 2027 presidential ticket to the southern region and elected a new set of national executives to lead the party following its just-concluded national convention in Abuja. The national leader of the party, Senator Siriake Dixon, said NDC represents a broad coalition committed to national unity, democratic values, and inclusive governance. He commended members for their resilience and continued confidence in the party despite prevailing political and economic challenges, describing the convention as a turning point in the party's growth. Former presidential candidate of the Labour Party and NDC presidential hopeful Peter Obi told delegates and supporters that Nigeria must urgently confront challenges of governance, injustice, and weak institutions, emphasize the importance of credible elections, accountability, and leadership driven by service rather than personal gains, and urge members to work collectively to rebuild public trust in democratic processes. The former governor of Kano State, Senator Rabiu Kunkuso, described the gathering as historic and called on party members to remain united and focused on strengthening the party nationwide. Still talking politics, the People's Democratic Party PDP governorship aspirant in Bauchi State, Malam Usman Adamu, says he will focus on his holistic transformation of the state if given a chance. He said that this after submitting his expression of interest and nomination forms at the PDP National Secretariat in Abuja. Accompanied by his supporters and party members, Malam Usman expressed the hope that he would emerge victorious in a free and fair contest. According to Malam Usman, he is convinced that the Abdulrahman-led PDP is a recognized faction by the electoral empire. Taraba State APC governorship aspirant Chief David Kinta says he is in the race to reach the seat of power and use it to unite the people for infrastructure and economic growth. Addressing journalists in Abuja after submitting his expression of interest and nomination forms, Kent has said it was time to rescue Taraba from its slow pace of development. He said his decision followed calls from the people and his capacity to drive development and tackle insecurity head-on. Kent has noted that aspirants in the state were not in favor of a consensus and would allow party members to choose their candidate and eventual governor through a free process. He urged Taraba residents to take part actively in the democratic process to ensure credible leadership emerges.
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0: 5 minutes past 10. We earlier reported that students of Ekobogawon University Abuja have called on the federal government to take urgent steps to stop the repeated disruption of academic activities by university unions. They made the appeal in Gwagwalada while reacting to the ongoing strike by the Joint Action Committee of the Senior Staff Association of Nigerian Universities, SANU, and the Non-Academic Staff Union of Educational and Associated Institutions. Nkiruka Okeke has more.
6: The conglomeration of non-academic staff in Nigeria's public universities comprising Senior Staff Association of Nigerian Universities, SANU, and Non-Academic Staff Union of Educational and Associated Institutions, NASU, embarked on a nationwide indefinite strike on May 1st, 2026 over the alleged inaction by the federal government to conclude the renegotiation of the 2009 agreement for the non-teaching staff unions and the rejection of a 30% pay rise for workers in the sector. However, the unions have announced plans to suspend its ongoing nationwide strike and resume work May 11th, following the Joint Action Committee, JAC, of the unions, directing its branches in a statement signed by NASU General.

0: Ms. Sadia Hassan, while commending her members for total compliance of the union directive, stressed the need for federal government to utilize the forthcoming suspension window to intensify efforts in addressing demands of the union.
1: My branch has complied directives of the national headquarters, and all members of NASWA have been withdrawn their services. It's very effective in my branch. We call on the federal government to do the needful so that we can all return to our various places of work.
0: Comrade Hassan expressed optimism that with concerted efforts of relevant authorities involved in the rig negotiation, needful would be done in finding lasting solution to the menace of industrial action bedeviling academic activities in the country.
2: That report was by Nkiruka Okiki. The Nigeria Labour Congress, NLC, has called for urgent review of the 70,000 naira minimum wage, citing rising inflation and the worsening economic hardships facing workers. NLC spokesperson Mr. Benson Opas made the call on Radio Link, a Radio Nigeria audience participatory program which focused on workers' welfare and dignity after retirement. Mr. Opas said Labour agreed to the 70,000 naira minimum wage in 2024 based on assurances that fuel prices and other tariffs would remain stable. He said subsequent hikes in electricity, telecoms and transport costs have since eroded workers' purchasing power.
3: The 70,000 was reduced to nothing. And as it is now, the price of petrol moved from an average of 870 naira to 1,370 something naira. And salaries have not moved, allowances have not shifted. We say that given what had happened, we didn't have to wait for the 3-year cycle to come into place. Now we're in communication with government to pay certain emergency allowances to workers and to make interventions in appropriate sectors and subsectors of the economy.
2: Another guest, National President, Radio, Television, Theatre and Arts Workers Union of Nigeria, Comrade Emeka Kalu, blamed poor regulation and weak policy implementation for the arbitrary rise in the cost of goods and services.
4: We all are Nigerians, and we know that the end users, the people who are the beneficiaries of whatever good policy or wrong policy, those who receive upon their own breast all those blows, are the workers. We are the endangered species.
2: Comrade Kalu urged government agencies to enforce regulations effectively. He also advised Nigerians to embrace innovation, skills acquisition, and discipline to cope with the current economic hardships. The Director General of the Federal Radio Corporation of Nigeria, Dr. Muhammad Bulama, has urged graduates of the National Broadcast Academy's 2026 intermediate program to use their new skills for national development. At the closing ceremony in Lagos, Dr. Bulama said the training came at a critical time when the public faces daily exposure to misinformation and disinformation. The Director General, represented by the Director Academy, Dr. Samayamu, advised the media professionals to uphold broadcasting ethics as they return to their stations. He also reassured journalists of the academics' commitment to quality training. In a goodwill message, Zamfara State Commissioner for Information and Culture, Mahmoud Abdullahi, called on the graduates to maintain ethical standards in their work. The boss, Mrs. Kemi Dowu, thanked the Zamfara State government for sponsoring staff for the training. Our correspondent reports that the academy has opened sales for its creative writing, public speaking and a broadcast media management workshops scheduled for next month. Gombe State Government has launched a new long-acting injectable drug, Lenacapavir, to help cut new HIV infections in the state. The initiative is being rolled out by the State Ministry of Health in partnership with the Global Fund and the National Agency for the Control of AIDS, NACA. The drug is given twice a year and is meant for people who are HIV negative, especially those at high risk of infection. Jamilu Abakar reports.
5: The launch held under the sub-team Advancing HIV Prevention, Nigeria joins the global movement to end HIV, highlighted the government's determination to improve healthcare delivery and strengthen HIV prevention efforts. The permanent secretary of the ministry, Idris Embiu, said the state government remains committed to eliminating HIV/AIDS in Gombe State. Idris Embiu noted that under the leadership of Governor Muhammad Inu Yahia, the state has recorded significant improvements in quality healthcare services. Earlier, the executive secretary Secretary of the Gombe State Primary Healthcare Development Agency, Dr. Abdulrahman Shoaibu, said the agency will train health workers, intensify supervision, and create awareness at the grassroots level to address myths and misconceptions.

0: Conceptions surrounding the new injectable drug. Dr. Shoaib Abdulrahman disclosed that Gombe State is the 8th state selected for the rollout of the HIV prevention injection, attributing the choice to the state government's strong commitment to healthcare development.
1: This drug will reduce the prevalence of HIV among people, and also as a state, it will ensure that we commit to training our healthcare workers on the use of these drugs.
0: The Director of Disease Control at the State Primary Healthcare Development Agency, Dr. Mustafa Musa, explained that the injection is safe and meant only for HIV negative individuals.
2: The idea behind this drug is for some key population: men who have sex with men, transgender people, people who do sex for money. But these are high risk people that may likely get infected. So before they take this drug, they have to be tested.
0: The program manager of the state viral hepatitis and STIs control program, Muhammad Sanusi, described the injectable as an important addition to HIV prevention strategies in the state. He said the drug is currently available at designated centers, including the Gombe State Specialist Hospital and Kaltungo General Hospital, and urged eligible individuals to take advantage of the opportunity.
3: We launched the one that a client can take only once in 6 months.
0: The event featured the administration of the HIV prevention injection to some beneficiaries and other activities in Gombe. Jamilu Abubakar, Radio Nigeria.
4: The North East Development Commission, NEDC, says it is ready to work with the Environmental Care Foundation to give women sustainable home-based livelihood opportunities under its Protective Environments Master Plan. Adamawa State Coordinator Khalifa Lawan announced this in Yola during the pilot phase of the Domestic Economic Empowerment Project. Aisha Muhammad was there.
5: The NEDC Adamawa State Coordinator Khalifa Lawan explained that the pilot phase integrates the cultivation of economic trees and vegetables with broader livelihood strategies aimed at improving household income while strengthening community resilience.
6: We started with this so that we can collectively grow the concept so that the other component of the concept can come into being and our women, sisters, wife at home will enjoy the benefit of this project.
5: He noted that situating the pilot within the NEDC state office allows for close supervision, effective monitoring, and thorough evaluation before scaling up the initiative to wider communities across the state. The NEDC state coordinator expressed optimism that the partnership in the pilot phase will inform a broader rollout of the initiative aimed at expanding sustainable home-based livelihood opportunities for women across Adamawa State.
6: The concept has so many windows, from the training to domestic tree planting, to domestic planting of economic tree, to domestic empowerment around other activities regarding to waste management, agriculture.
5: The founder of Environmental Care Foundation, Johanna Moses, expressed delight over the collaboration with NEDC, noting that the partnership will introduce a practical model for domestic empowerment with participants currently test running the concept under guided conditions.
7: We are here to test run the concept, to also fine-tune the concept of domestic economic empowerment, which is mainly focusing on women.
5: The initiative, which falls under Pillar 10 Protective Environment of the NEDC Master Plan, is designed to empower women by transforming domestic activities into sustainable income generating opportunities within their homes and communities. A land check monitoring system has also been introduced to track the growth and maintenance of crops, ensuring sustainability and accountability. The pilot phase features economic trees such as blackcurrant, bitter leaf, and jatropha, alongside vegetables including okra, spinach, and moringa. From Yola, Aisha Mohammed, Radio Nigeria.
8: Radio Nigeria, uplifting the people and uniting the nation.
4: The European Union has reaffirmed its commitment to deepening partnership with Nigeria in democracy, economic development, and regional stability. EU Ambassador to Nigeria and ECOWAS, Gauthier Mignot, who stated this during this year's Europe Day celebration in Abuja, said Nigeria and Europe shared common values rooted in democracy, rule of law, human dignity, and international cooperation. Ambassador Mignot expressed confidence in Nigeria's democratic tradition ahead of the 2027 general election.
9: In these troubled times for humanity as a whole, we are together, Europeans and Nigerians. We are navigating on stormy waters, but with the same compass, the belief in progress, in the rule of law, in mutually beneficial international cooperation, and most importantly, in human dignity and rights.
4: The envoy also announced that the forthcoming EU-Nigeria Business Forum would promote investment opportunities, job creation and economic growth under the EU Global Gateway Investment Strategy. Wife of the Speaker of the House of Representatives, Mrs. Fatoumata Abbas, commended the European Union for supporting democratic governance, institutional development and humanitarian initiatives in Nigeria.
10: We firmly believe that empowering women strengthens families, investing in young people, secure the future and supporting vulnerable communities lays the foundation for a more stable, compassionate and prosperous society. We have supported women with economic empowerment opportunities, provided educational assistance to children and young, participated in healthcare and welfare outreaches and promoted programs that encourage dignity, self-reliance and social cohesion.
4: Our correspondent reports that the Europe Day celebration attracted diplomats, lawmakers, government officials, development partners and other members of the international community. Troops of the Joint Task Force Northeast Operation Hedinke has successfully contained an attack by ISWAP terrorists on forward operating base Magumeri under Sector 3. The terrorists attempted to infiltrate the location under poor visibility. Although the terrorists recorded minor breaches on an isolated section of the camp, impressively, troops fought gallantly and decisively, contained and defeated the attack by neutralizing scores of the terrorists. In a statement, Media Information Officer Headquarters, Joint Task Force Northeast Operation Hedinke, Sani Uba, says the troops also recovered a large cache of arms and ammunition from the fleeing terrorists, which include PKT automatic anti-aircraft guns, AK-47 rifles and magazines. The statement regrets that two gallant soldiers paid the supreme price in the course of the battle, while an officer and other wounded personnel are currently stable and receiving medical attention. The Nigerian Union of Journalists and UGFCT Council has expressed sorrow over the death of the staff of the Federal Radio Corporation of Nigeria, FRCN headquarters, Ms. Gwamkat Gwamji. The council described the death of the respected broadcaster and media professional as a painful loss to the profession, the FRCN family and the nation at large. A statement by the secretary of the council, Comrade Jide Oyekunle, said the deceased was a dedicated journalist who contributed immensely to the growth of broadcasting and public information in Nigeria through years of committed service at FRCN. The statement commiserates with the management and staff of FRCN headquarters, FRCN and UJ Chapel, the immediate family, friends and professional colleagues, and prayed God to grant the soul of the departed eternal rest and give her loved ones the strength to bear the irreparable loss. Next, the sports update. Nigeria under 20 female team this afternoon qualified for the under 20 World Cup. Despite losing 1-2 today, they still qualified on the 3-2 aggregate. Let's join Ernest B. for more.
11: The Nigeria Cricket Federation has announced the maiden edition of the Nigeria Super League, a new elite domestic event. According to details released by the federation, the tournament will feature 6 teams competing in 20 matches across 15 days in what organizers describe as a new era of cricket in Nigeria. The participating teams are Central Eagles CC, Eastern Elephant, Middlebelt Tigers, Northern Lions, Southern Sharks and Western Dolphins. The competition is expected to showcase some of the country's top cricket talents while boosting the profile of the sport locally. The federation also confirmed the captains that will lead the 6 franchises into the inaugural edition. Organizers say the league is designed to promote high-intensity T20 cricket and strengthen domestic competition in the country. The Nigeria Super League will see 2 matches played daily, with one team emerging champion at the end of the tournament. The cricket competition is scheduled to hold from May 16 to May 31, 26 at the TBS Oval Tafebolewa Square, Lagos. Head coach of the Nigeria Women's National Team, Joseph Madugu, has disclosed that several top European countries rejected requests to play friendly matches against the Super Falcons during the recent FIFA international window. Speaking on the team's inactivity during the break, Madugu explained that efforts were made to secure quality international friendlies, but many European sides prefer to face teams within their continent ahead of the upcoming FIFA Women's World Cup qualifiers. The coach further noted that most European nations are concentrating on matches against fellow European opponents as part of their build-up for the qualifiers. The lack of friendly matches is seen as a setback for the 9-time African champions as they continue continue preparations for upcoming international competitions, including the next edition of the Women's African Cup of Nations. Nigeria's 17 women team, the Flamingos, delivered another dominant display yesterday with a comprehensive 7-0 victory over Solowanda Babes as preparations continue for the upcoming FIFA on the 17 Women's World Cup qualifier against Guinea. The Flamingos produced an attacking masterclass, taking control of the encounter early and heading into halftime with a comfortable 3-0 advantage. Mary Dostan opened the scoring in the 35th minute before adding her second goal 6 minutes later to put the Nigeria side firmly in command. And that's it on sports. My name is Ernest Obi.
4: Thank you, Ernest. The commentaries on the new exit benefit scheme for Nigerian civil servants is written by Tijani Muhammad of the Federal Ministry of Information and National Orientation, Abuja.
12: The federal government is taking another significant step towards improving the welfare of Nigerian civil servants with the approval of a new exit benefit scheme for retiring officers in the federal civil service, approved by the Federal Executive Council in March and scheduled to take effect from January 1, 2026. The scheme is designed to provide retiring civil servants with greater financial stability, dignity and security after years of service to the nation. Under the new arrangement, eligible retiring federal civil servants will receive a gratuity equivalent to 100% of their total annual emolument, in addition to benefits already provided under the contributory pension scheme. The initiative applies to officers in treasury-funded ministries, extra-ministerial departments and agencies who have served the nation for a minimum of 10 years. According to the head of civil service of the Federation, the scheme is the outcome of extensive consultations and technical recommendations by an inter-ministerial technical committee established to strengthen the nation's retirement framework. Its approval, therefore, represents a major milestone in the federal government's determination to build a more reliable and humane welfare structure for civil servants. Indeed, 22 years after the introduction of the contributory pension scheme, many retirees have continued to face challenges ranging from delayed payments to inadequate pension disbursement. For many serving officers, the fear of financial uncertainty after retirement has remained a major source of anxiety. The new exit benefit scheme is therefore expected to bring much-needed relief to civil servants immediately after leaving service. The approval also complements other far-reaching pension reforms already introduced by the administration of President Bola Ahmed Tinubu. In November 2025, the president approved a 758 billion naira federal government bond to clear pension liabilities accumulated over nearly two decades. Out of the amount, 253 billion naira was allocated for accrued rights of retirees from treasury-funded ministries, departments and agencies, while 388 billion naira was earmarked to offset pension increases dating back to 2007. Significantly too, the Pension Protection Fund received funding for the first time, with 107 billion naira set aside to support low-income retirees. This intervention addressed one of the major obstacles that had long hindered prompt payment of retirement benefits under previous pension arrangements. The National Pension Commission, PENCOM, subsequently assured retirees that outstanding pension arrears and gratuities would be cleared before the end of 2025. These measures have undoubtedly restored confidence in the nation's pension system and reinforced government's commitment to the welfare of retired public servants. Beyond the direct benefits to retirees, the exit benefit scheme is expected to positively impact morale within the public service. Civil servants who are still in active service will now look towards retirement with greater confidence and hope, knowing that their years of dedication will be rewarded with improved financial security. Without doubt, the approval of the exit benefit scheme is another important demonstration of the administration's renewed hope agenda in action. For many civil servants who had become discouraged by economic realities and uncertainty about life after service, the initiative represents reassurance that their labor and sacrifices are valued by the nation they serve. As the saying goes, hope deferred makes the heart sick, but when hope is renewed, confidence and dedication are restored. The new exit benefit scheme is therefore not only a welfare policy, but also a bold investment in the dignity, motivation and future of Nigeria's civil servants.
4: That commentary on the new exit benefit scheme for Nigerian civil servants was written by Tijani Muhammad. And to end the news, here is a recap of the major stories. Students of Yakubu Gowon University, Abuja, have called on the federal government to take urgent steps to stop the repeated disruption of academic activities by university unions. Gombe State government has launched a new long-acting injectable drug, lenacapavir, to help cut new HIV infections in the state. The European Union has reaffirmed its commitment to deepening partnership with Nigeria in democracy, economic development, and regional stability. We also told you that Nigeria has qualified for the Under-20 Women World Cup, despite losing 1-2 to Malawi on aggregate. Thank you so much for listening. This news was edited by Ihioma Ike and the production team. I am Harriet Adams. Thank you again. Good night.

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1: From before dawn till way after dusk, she's with me. 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I call her the numero uno in my lifestyle needs. 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
2: 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My name is Manira Shehu. 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Do well to wake up with us. Have a lovely night rest. Bye.